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2: Traffic recap, I-40 with an eastbound accident cleanup near the 12th Street exit, blocking the left lane. Traffic starts to slow once you reach Unser Boulevard on and off to I-25. At Osuna Road, we've got an accident at its intersection with San Mateo Boulevard, slowing traffic down in all directions. Academy Road or McLeod Road are closed east or westbound options.
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24: He's responded and said, are you trying to show off a new haircut by hijacking your Knicks audience? No. The haircut just happened to be in effect. I was feeling good. I was feeling giddy. I was feeling like the Knicks were going to win this game no matter what. But then I said, you know what? Let me get this haircut before I go to Spain. I got my family's charity golf outing on Saturday. So I got the haircut, and I mean, that really put it over the top, if I'm being honest.
1: I don't know the feeling. So I'm going to live vicariously through you, mi amigo. You have a wonderful head salad, and I would kill to have exactly what you have, but never again in my life.
24: Oh, head salad. That's from, by the way, Brett. So do you just bick your head every couple of days? How do you manage, or do you just keep a nice little layer of whatever hair grows?
1: I wax my head. You know, like ladies wax their legs. That's what I do. No. I don't want to endure the pain. I have a skull shaver, my man. So it's just a little buzzing device that I'll take in the shower with me, and I visit my barber. He does a tremendous job, and then I clean it up with a big razor, and it looks good for like 2 or 3 days, and then I have to rinse and repeat. So it kind of sucks, but honestly, I look tougher. Nobody has crossed my path, especially in a dark alley after 10 o'clock at night. Because, it could be a Mark Sanchez moment. I like it kinky.
24: I love that. Just threatening to stab anybody that gets it. Well, I guess, yeah. Well,
1: he got stabbed.
24: Yeah.
1: And that's usually what happens to me.
24: Yeah, you're saying you would get stabbed.
1: Yeah, I mean, look, I might swing at a guy, but chances are he's going to shank me. He's got a knife. And it could be a wrap for me, or I'm just going to go back to St. Elmo's, order a couple more drinks while I'm bleeding out.
24: By the way, do you know who the halftime show is tonight at Madison Square Garden, Brad?
1: Is it Cardi B's?
24: Did you see Charles Barkley was on Dan Patrick today, by the way, and basically was like, I'm hoping that they fire me because then they'll have to pay me for the next 6-7 years because I know I signed a contract that I damn sure ain't doing for the next 6 or 7 years, so I hope they fire me. That was one of the Chuck said a lot of wild comments. That was one of the wildest ones.
1: I applaud him. And look, McAfee gets away with far more egregious things on his show. And now they're talking about backing up the truck and paying him 60 mil like a year or something like that. I mean, come on. Charles could say what he said. It's fine.
24: No, I mean, don't get me wrong. I didn't mind it. Just. Yeah, I mean, I guess 5-10 years ago, that would have been received a lot differently. But no, it is not Cardi B.
1: No doubt.
24: Performing halftime tonight. It's Wu-Tang Clan.
1: Wu-Tang Clan. No way! I didn't know that!
24: Oh, yeah.
1: Like, all the members of Wu-Tang outside of ODB, because, of course, rest in peace. But they're all coming out with Method Man, RZA.
24: That's my guess. I know... James Dolan, he went on WFAN earlier, and he said, and he announced it, Wu-Tang Clan is performing the halftime show tonight at the Garden. So, for Wemby, Mr. Ooh, I'm going to hang out with monks. He's going to meet the real Shaolin monks tonight. And ain't going to be pretty for Mr. Victor Wembanyama.
1: Yeah, well, you know what your theme song is going to be? Cream, dollar, dollar bills, y'all. Because, indeed, if the Knicks win...
0: Hopefully you actually put your money where the mouth is too, and her friends at BetMGM, and you're backing them with the almighty dollar as well. But that is outstanding. Honestly, dude, I think you just made my night. My wife, who loves old school hip hop, it was not aware that Wu-Tang is performing at halftime. So when I get off the show here in a minute, I'm going to go and give her the news, and she is going to be out of control. She's like, oh, yeah, let's party. Let's throw down. Let's go. I mean, game on.
24: There you go. Beautiful. And I hope they I don't know if they'll show it. I can't remember outside of the Super Bowl.
0: Oh, they better. They better. It'd be a travesty if they didn't show Wu-Tang. You kidding me?
24: Yeah, but how much of it? How much of the halftime show will they show? Yeah. Like a quick highlight montage? Are they going to show? I'm assuming Wu-Tang Clan's probably going to perform for, I don't know, what? 8 to 10 minutes, right?
0: Yeah, probably a couple songs. Maybe a medley of some sort. I mean, I could probably find it online somewhere. Maybe NBA.com could possibly have like an all broadcast or something where I could see it. Somebody will have it. Somebody maybe will live stream it on social media. I need Wu-Tang live inside the Garden NBA Finals Game 4 in my damn life.
24: Yeah, like they got to do, they're going to do Cream. They have to do Cream. Cash rules everything around me. Yeah. I would assume they're going to do Triumph. Right? Because that intro and then Protect Your Neck. Yeah. I mean, those three songs, and that probably gets you shortened versions. That probably gets you 10 minutes there. I would hope they show it. But either way, we have a text message that has come in here. You can call the show, text the show, 310-840-4910 in case there is a game 6 and or, God forbid, a game 7. I'll be in Spain next week. I'll be off from the show for all of next week and Monday and Tuesday of the week after that. Fly back on the 23rd. And so potentially having to watch the NBA Finals Game 6 in Spain, we have a 702 number texting in. When I was deployed, my family would FaceTime me NFL games so I could watch the Vikings. Now, I guess that's a last resort. I would absolutely need to be on Wi-Fi. There's no, I mean, look, I guess I'll run up my data bill in case I'm not. And I have to run up my data bill for FaceTime so that my brother or sister or mom or whoever could FaceTime me a TV screen. But that's like absolute last resort, Brad.
0: Well, that's going to save you a pretty penny. I mean, you were talking about money bags. Going in, talking to the owner of whatever fine establishment you would go to in España and be like, I'm running out this bar. Here is a bag of cash. I got to watch the Knicks game. I mean, that's what you were talking about doing. I mean, this is a simple, money-saving, cost-effective solution. And I would highly recommend you follow it. Save some dough.
24: And then we do have... Antoine the Mailman in Tacoma, Washington has texted in a link for a website and said, Pat, you can use this link to watch the finals. Now look.
0: Oh, pirated.
24: My mind resides in the gutter, Brad. How many times has somebody sent you a link and they're like, here, like check this out. Can't believe it. And then it's the dude that hangs the most massive dong in the world, like, ever get sent that? Especially, it's usually the San Francisco Chronicle, I think. That's how you know.
0: Yeah. Yes, I'm very familiar with the large object that you speak of. I mean, it's like stained on the cerebral cortex. I can't get out of my mind. I've seen so many times.
24: Yeah. So that is my fear there. But I trust Antoine the Mailman. He also tweets at us very often. So I do have another potential tool in the tool belt if I can't watch the Knicks NBA Finals in Spain via the traditional outlets. All right, we'll take a quick break here. 310-840-4910. They're going to tip it off when we come back. We'll start the watch party. Any last temperature check for me? Phone calls, texts you want to get in, 310-840-4910. He's Brad Evans. I'm Pat Boyle. This is BetMGM Tonight on Westwood One Sports.
2: 4 years of waiting. comes down to this. The FIFA World Cup begins tomorrow with host sites across the United States. Our country's in the international spotlight. 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Westwood One Sports.
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0: Good evening from the Puget Sound and inside historic Cheney Stadium in Tacoma, Washington, where tonight the Albuquerque Isotopes getting ready to play the second game of a six-game series against the Tacoma Rainiers here in the AAA Pacific Coast League. Hi again, everyone. I'm Josh Sushon coming to you from the ballpark. Jonah Vaccaro back home at Master Studio Controls. We are about 20 minutes from first pitch. This is Isotopes on Deck, and it's wonderful to have you with us wherever and however you might be listening on this Wednesday night. Yesterday was a rare day game to begin a series. On a rehab assignment, Cal Raleigh mashed two home runs. One was a grand slam, resulting in six RBIs as the Rainiers won in a 15-3 rout. Albuquerque is the AAA affiliate of the Colorado Rockies. The Isotopes playoff hopes are on life support right now. 11 games remain in the first half. Isotopes listed at 5 games behind first place Sacramento. It's actually 6 games back in the loss column. They probably need to run the table, and they'll need lots of help from the teams ahead of them to lose. Tacoma is the Seattle Mariners AAA affiliate. The Rainiers will not have Cal Raleigh in the lineup tonight, although he is scheduled to remain here in Tacoma all week and rejoin the Mariners on Tuesday. Carson Lopez enjoyed a big day yesterday. 2 extra base hits, 4 RBIs. Will Wilson is also here on a rehab assignment. 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That's right-hander Bayente Bayoso on the mound for Albuquerque. Bayoso has been hit hard lately. His ERA has climbed to 8.08 in 11 appearances. Left-hander Jonathan Diaz starts for Tacoma. He's fashioned a 6.13 ERA in 13 games. So that sets the scene. We'll take a quick break, then return, and you'll hear from Rockies relief pitcher Victor Vodnik. He's here on a rehab assignment, pitched a scoreless inning yesterday. We asked him how he felt. And he also goes down memory lane about the crazy 2023 summer when the Braves traded him to the Rockies, went from AA to the Isotopes, and then to the major leagues, all in about 6 weeks. Victor Vodnik coming up next on the Isotopes Multimedia Network.
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7: You know, trying to get all the rust off. Felt a little rusty with some off-speed pitches, but other than that, I feel like I did a good job. Feel fine.
0: Are you thinking more about results at this point, just no pain, getting the rust off, or what are the different things that you're

0: thinking about in terms of when you'll be ready?
1: Just trying to get back to normal as soon as possible. So kind of a little bit of both. Help when it comes to health and like me being on the injured list, it's more so just about getting rid of that, you know, the same feelings that I had. I don't have them anymore, which is great. And then it's also like knocking the rust off, getting my pitches where I want, working on things before I go back.
0: You also got to catch a pop-up. It was a super windy day, right? I looked at your expression. You're like, oh, look at that. How was that making that pop-up catch?
1: Yeah, that was crazy. I thought that was going to go in the stands for sure. And that came back. I was shocked to see that. He backed up and he just like, I saw the ball kept going back. It kept coming to me. And I was like, well, is he going to catch this thing? And then like just, he said, I don't got it. And I was like, all right. And I just grabbed it. And I was like, all right, cool. Like, It was great. And that was up there too. So that was, yeah, that's it's good for me, I guess. That's crazy.
0: So Cal Raleigh is here with the Rainiers on a rehab assignment. You missed him by one inning. Just in terms of being able to understand like where you are and how close you are, you hoping that you actually get to face him the second time you pitch?
1: 100%. I would love to face him. That would get me going, get me, you know, get the adrenaline up a little bit more, and yeah, get me back, getting me ready to go for the in season. So.
0: This is Isotopes on Deck. We're visiting with pitcher Victor Vodnik. So I was thinking back to when you were with the Isotopes in 2023, and it was this crazy stretch where you get traded by the Braves to the Rockies, and you went from like Braves Double A to Rockies Double A to Rockies Triple A, all to the big leagues, all within like 6 weeks or so. And I remember like what a whirlwind it was for you at the time. When you reflect back on that, just what do you think about in terms of that summer of your life?
1: It was crazy. You know, what's funny is that year, the whole year, I started getting into, you know, reading the Bible more and, you know, learning about God and Jesus and everything. And it's just like everything just kind of clicked and started to happen and go my way. I felt like I was pitching with a presence, and, you know, I got traded, went to Double A, pitched well, went to Triple A, and I got called up shortly after. It's just crazy to me how everything happened. And, you know, I was very grateful and thank God for everything. And so like it was just a wild whirlwind of emotion going on, because I had my family with me in Jackson, Mississippi, and I was trying to figure out, and I didn't have a lot of money, so I was trying to figure out like how am I gonna get them there, how's like the game plan going through with that, and then telling my parents that I got traded. And then when I got traded, I got shortly called up to AAA, and when I was in AAA, they called me up to the big leagues, and I had to call my parents. And it was just crazy. I'm very grateful for that, and it was just wild. That was, you know, basically kind of like 3 years ago, close to 3 years ago, and it's crazy how time's flying right now.
0: It wasn't even that long ago when you first started pro ball. I mean, 2019 wasn't just a few years ago, but it wasn't like decades ago, and you were drafted out of high school, your age 19. When you think back on being a 19-year-old and starting your pro career playing in Rome, not the country, Rome, the Rome in the United States, like, what are your kind of memories about, like, what the journey has been like for you?
1: Yeah, it was crazy. I got drafted in 2018, I went to go play, you know, a little bit in the, you know, rookie season. I threw like a couple innings. And then shortly after, you know, the next year they put me in low A, Rome, Georgia. And I was a starter at the time. So I was building up, I was starting. I had some weird little injuries here and there, but I think, you know, the Braves did a really good job with the development and, you know, getting me going. And I actually gained more weight, and I was throwing harder than I ever have. And each year I've been ticking up a little bit. And so, yeah, just like my journey here now as a reliever has been crazy. Like I've learned so much, not only from coaches, but also like other players, and getting the opportunity to talk to other guys that, you know, helped me out. And it's just like, for me, it's all like the mental, my mentality is my main thing. Cause I know I have the talent. I know it's a God-given talent, and I'm just trying to, you know, continue working and trying to get better. And it's just been a crazy career.
0: Yeah. All right, Victor. I'm glad to have you here just for a couple of days. Thanks so much for your time. Get well and get back to Denver.
1: Yep, thank you. I appreciate you.
0: Once again, that is pitcher Victor Vodnik. Let's take a break here on Isotopes on Deck. Then we'll come back. We'll get you some Rockies notes. We'll get you the starting lineups here from Tacoma as we count down to first pitch on the Isotopes Multimedia Network.
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7: You back to doing what you love. New Mexico Orthopedics is the official team orthopedic surgeons for the Isotopes. Well, during our day game yesterday, the Rockies announced the following moves in case you missed them. Cole Kerrig was called up from the major leagues to the major leagues, made his debut yesterday in center field, batted seventh. He tripled, also had a walk as the Rockies rolled to a 7-3 victory over the Cubs. Hunter Goodman, Ezekiel Tovar both homered. Tonight, the Rockies go for two consecutive wins with Michael Lorenzen on the mound. Also, as part of those transactions yesterday, Kerrig was called up because Tyler Freeman was placed on the 7-day concussion list. Reliever Jeff Criswell was called up from the Isotopes roster, and Keegan Thompson was designated for assignment. Isotopes have two Rockies relief pitchers here on a rehab assignment. You just heard from Victor Vodnik in the previous segment. He pitched yesterday. Jimmy Hergett is the other. He will likely pitch in relief tonight. All right, let's get you those starting lineups. We begin with the visiting Albuquerque Isotopes. Now, Pedro Lopez is off for 4 days. He will rejoin us on Saturday. Luis Lopez becomes the acting manager. And here is the Isotopes starting lineup. Drew Avens will lead it off in center field. Nick Kent bats second. He'll play third base today. Behind him in left field is Zach Veen hitting third. Across the outfield in right field is Charlie Condon. He cleans up. In front of him playing second base is Vimeo Machine. He'll bat fifth. Doing the catching, hitting sixth is Andrew Kisner. Richie Martin Jr., just acquired by the Rockies yesterday. He makes his Isotopes and Rockies organization debut. Martin bats seventh. He'll be at shortstop. We'll tell you more about him throughout the game. Kyle McCann, the designated hitter, hits eighth. Jose Cordova at first base bats ninth. And the starting pitcher warming up in the Isotopes bullpen right now is Bayente Bayoso. The Tacoma Rainiers are the Mariners affiliate. John Russell is their manager. And they'll line up this way. By the way, no Cal Raleigh in the lineup. He's getting today off as part of his rehab assignment. Victor Labrada will lead things off. He's in center field. Will Wilson, also on a major league rehab assignment, bats second. He'll play second base. Spencer Packard out in left field hits third. Brian O'Keefe cleans up. He's the Rainiers catcher. Batting fifth, playing in right field, is Colin Davis. At first base is Carson Taylor. He'll hit sixth. Batting seventh at shortstop is Axel Sanchez. Alejo Lopez bats eighth. He'll be at third base. The designated hitter is Hogan Windisch. He hits ninth. And the starting pitcher is left-hander Jonathan Diaz. The umpires for tonight's game have arrived at home plate. They are exchanging lineup cards, going over ground rules with a representative from each team. And the... I'm pausing here because I see the umpires and each of the managers like really studying the lineup cards very closely, which always puts me into a panic thinking that there might be a last-minute lineup change. Hopefully there was not. Anyways, the umpires are presented by Precision Eye Center, where each person leaves our care seeing their world as clear as possible. We truly are a sight for sore eyes. please visit precisioneyecenter.com for more information. Tom O'Neill is the umpire behind the plate. He'll call balls and strikes. Alex Shears is the umpire at first base. The crew chief, Darius Ghani, is the umpire at third base. First time that we have seen this crew this season, although we have seen Darius Ghani plenty of times over the last couple of seasons. Once again, here's a look at the standings in the Pacific Coast League. The Isotopes, I think they have to run the table and win the final 11 games. They still need a whole lot of help because they are officially listed at 5 games back, but they are 6 games back in the loss column. Sacramento's in first place, 38-24. Las Vegas, 1 game back at 37-25. Both Sacramento and Las Vegas have both won 5 consecutive games. Then you have Oklahoma City at 2.5 games back in third place. The Isotopes in fourth place. And then you got Salt Lake at 6.5 games back. Everyone else has been mathematically eliminated. There was actually some day games that were played earlier today. And Las Vegas actually lost 11-6 at Omaha. Oklahoma City won 10-1 at Charlotte. And Sacramento has an early 1-0 lead at top of the fourth inning at Sugar Land. So that's going to wrap up Isotopes on Deck. When we come back, we'll get started with game 2 of this 6-game series, game number 65 overall out of 150. It's Albuquerque at Tacoma, Rockies affiliate at Mariners affiliate. Valiente Bayoso versus Jonathan Diaz is the pitching matchup. And the first pitch is coming up next on the Isotopes Multimedia Network.
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7: When we come to you on this Wednesday evening from Tacoma, Washington, we are 36 miles south of where the Seattle Mariners play Major League Baseball games at T-Mobile Park. We are inside historic Cheney Stadium. That is the Mariners' AAA affiliate's home. And we are moments away from starting game 2 of this 6-game series. Albuquerque Isotopes trying to get back on track and get a victory after getting blown out in yesterday's series opener. Hi again, everyone. My name is Josh Souchon. I'm your play-by-play announcer here at the ballpark. Jonah Vaquera back at Master Studio Controls in downtown Albuquerque. Again, the Isotopes lost yesterday's series opener. The final was 15-3. Cal Raleigh was a big part of that victory. The Mariners superstar catcher on a rehab assignment hit 2 home runs, drove in 6 runs. He is not in their lineup today, which I'm sure is a major bummer for a lot of the fans who showed up here wanting to see and hoping to see Raleigh. There's a lot of people, kids, adults, males, females wearing Raleigh uniforms and jerseys, so bummer for them that they don't get to see Cal. Cal is supposed to be with the Rainiers all week long, and as he continues to come back from his injury, but It's kind of like spring training for him, where you play five innings to take a day off, maybe you play seven innings, take a day off as he builds himself back up to be able to catch just about every day. All right, it's time for baseball. Left-hander Jonathan Diaz starting for Tacoma. The Rainiers, by the way, this is a Copa de la Diversión night. Their alternate ego is La Familia de Tacoma. Isotopes are wearing their mariachi uniforms. Drew Avens in the left-handed batter's box. Jonathan Diaz, a left-hander, into the windup, and the first pitch of the game is taken for a called strike. It is 65 degrees here in Tacoma, and we get started as advertised at 6.05 p.m. Pacific time. The 0-1 is a ground ball to the left side. That's a base hit in the hole. Drew Avens goes the other way. Second straight day that Avens starts off the ball game with a base hit. Single to the right side yesterday. Singles through the left side, the opposite field for him today. Now it'll be Nick Kent who bats next. Jonathan Diaz last year was a Pacific Coast League All-Star. He led the league in ERA. High set, slide steps home, and the first pitch to Kent is taken for a called strike. Normally, if you're an All-Star in the PCL, you lead the league in ERA. That's a ticket to the major leagues. And he has been to the major leagues, 17 appearances, 7 starts, none this year. One last year. Here's a throw to first, and Avens is back in standing. Diaz is 29 years old, listed at 6'170". Came up with the Angels, third year now in the Mariners organization. And the 0-1 pitch is hit high in the air, deep to left field. That one's got a chance. If it's fair, it is a foul ball, though. A foul ball. Kent out in front of that breaky ball, and the count is 0-2. I think it goes to show the overall depth in starting pitching in the Mariners organization. That Diaz is back here at AAA. The 0-2 pitch is taken low for a ball. Last year he led the PCL in starts with 26. Had the best whip, which is walks plus hits per innings pitched. Had the best winning percentage, second most innings, second most strikeouts. It's rare to have a pitcher make 26 starts at AAA nowadays. Usually you get called up if you're pitching well. The 1-2 is hit in the air to center field. Victor Labrada barely has to move, just a couple steps back. He makes the catch. Kent retired and Avens heads back to first base. Now the third batter of the game is Zach Veen. Defensively for Tacoma in the outfield from left to right, Spencer Packard, Victor Labrada, and Colin Davis. Left side of the infield is Alejo Lopez and Axel Sanchez. Right side is Will Wilson and Carson Taylor. The catcher is Brian O'Keefe. Veen yesterday, a walk and a double in his 4 plate appearances. Lefty on lefty. After a very long set, the pitch is a swing and a foul. Just tipped it straight back for strike one. Veen extended all of his streaks yesterday. The extra base hit streak is at 6 in a row. The hitting streak is 12 in a row. The on-base streak is 16 consecutive games. Avens takes his lead. 0-1 pitch is grounded foul again off the very end of the bat. Behind home, and the count is nothing in two. Yesterday's starter for Tacoma was Gabriel Moser. He went 6 innings, allowed 2 runs. It was his 4th quality start. It was the 18th quality start for Tacoma. Their pitching staff has been really good this year. The 0-2 bounced in the dirt for a ball. But their offense has not been very good. It was yesterday. Tacoma entering play with the worst record in the PCL, 26-38. Even with yesterday's win, Tacoma has lost 15 of its last 19 games. One on and one out. And the pitch to Veen is a wave and a miss. Struck him out. Got him with a slider. And that's the second out here in the top of the first inning. Well, again, we get started at 6:05 Pacific time. Home plate is in the shadows. So is the catcher and umpire. Pitcher's mound is in sunshine. All 7 players behind Diaz are in sunshine. So first couple of innings is going to be tough on hitters to see the ball as it goes from sun to shadows. First pitch to Charlie Condon is fouled off to the right side and out of play. Condon homered yesterday. Wind gave it a boost to get it out to right field. It was his 10th home run of the season. His on-base streak is up to 19 consecutive games. Charlie's still only hitting 250, a solid 385 on base, so he continues to draw a lot of walks. Throw to first, and Avens is back in standing. An extremely large crowd yesterday. It was an education day, plus word spread quickly. Cal Raleigh was on the lineup. They had just over 6,200 yesterday. Good crowd today, certainly not that many, though. The 0-1 is low. And Avens the count at 1-1. Condon taps the bat in the middle of the plate, takes his stance, bat off the shoulder, wiggles it slightly. Avens is running, pitch is taken for a ball, throw down to second is high, a stolen base. Avens got an excellent jump. That is his 12th stolen base of the season. And that stolen base is brought to you by Allied Universal. Just like that play, Allied Universal keeps your business one step ahead with smarter integrated security. Count is 2-1 on Condon. Base hit likely brings in the game's first run. And the pitch is low. Lays off a changeup. Good take there. Makes it 3-1. Outfield straight away. Second baseman Wilson plays way up the middle, leaving a big hole on the right side of the infield. Avens has his lead. 3-1 pitch. Is inside and off the catcher's glove. That's ball four, and Avens will get to third base. So a walk and a wild pitch put runners at the corners with two outs, and VML Machine looking for a big two-out hit to get the Isotopes on the board. We're just underway, top of the first inning. Machine enters play, third in batting average, eighth in on-base percentage, ninth in slugging percentage. That's in the 10-team Pacific Coast League. Digs in with the left foot, taps the bat a couple of times on the plate, whirls it around the bat with one hand, now two hands on it. Diaz first pitch is taken low and away, ball one. Shortstop Sanchez plays up the middle. Center fielder shades toward left center. The 1-0 pitch is taken for a called strike. Machine kind of tilts his head, does not challenge the call. The computer would have had it as a ball, slightly below the strike zone. Run again, no challenge. So the strike stands. The count is 1-1. And throw over to first base. Condon is back in standing. Diaz glove up against the right hip. Baseball inside the glove as he listens for the sign. Hands together, away from the body, just above the letters of the uniform. The pitch is a ground ball to the right side. That's a base hit in between Taylor and Wilson. Avens scores. Condon stops at second. It's a C&I single from Machine, and he drives in the run to make it 1-0 Isotopes. Charlie Condon at first base had to hold and wait, make sure the ball did not hit him. That also serves as a quasi-screen. That is the 38th RBI of the season for Machine. And now the batter is Andrew Kisner. Right-handed hitter right on top of the plate. First pitch is a little outside for ball one. If you go to Andrew Kisner's baseball reference page, he is photographed in a Mariners cap. Even though he never played a game for the Mariners and never played for a Mariners minor league team. The reason, after the 1-0 pitch, which is pulled foul down the third baseline, and that's because Kisner was signed by the Mariners as a free agent in the offseason. He was in big league camp with the Mariners and got released at the end of spring training. The Rockies signed him a couple of days after the season began. So again, he never played for the Mariners or Tacoma, any of their affiliates, but can be very confusing when you go to Kisner's baseball reference page and you see him in a Mariners cap, even though he's never played for the organization. In a regular season game, he played in spring training games. The 1-1 pitch taken for a called strike near the outside corner. And the count is 1-2. Runners take their leads. Diaz sets the pitch home. Taken low. That makes it 2-2. Not a lot of fastballs from Diaz. He's going to give you changeups and sliders and sinkers. And he's not going to come in with a high-octane fastball. Old-fashioned crafty lefty. 2-2 pitch delivered. And that is line foul. Look out into the third base dugout. And looks like everyone... All right. Third base dugout is the home side here in Tacoma, just like it is in Albuquerque. Deuces wild. 2 balls, 2 strikes, 2 outs, 2 on. It's 1-0 Isotopes. And the pitch to Kisner is hit in the air to left center field. Coming over and reaching over to make the catch is Spencer Packard. He caught it about waist high, stretching out to his left. Takes away a hit from Kisner. Side retired. 1 run, 2 hits, no errors, and 2 left on base. After a half inning, Albuquerque 1. Tacoma coming to bat on the Isotopes Multimedia Network.
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7: Albuquerque Isotopes got the jump with a run in the top of the first. Now Bayente Belloso takes over on the mound. And Belloso will face Victor Labrada, Will Wilson, and Spencer Packard, the first three in the Tacoma lineup. Belloso is making his 11th start, his 12th appearance with the Isotopes. He needs a good one. He's been hit hard in his last few outings. Labrada, a lefty, deep in the box, feet very close to one another. Belloso works from the windup. And the right-hander's first pitch of the night is taken for a called strike. Last week at Salt Lake, Belloso, 6 runs all earned in 4 1/3 innings. Previous start, 6 runs in 5 innings. Into his windup, here comes his 0-1. That is grounded foul up the first baseline to make it 0-2. Belloso, 26 years old, listed at 5'10", 208. His ERA is up to 8.08. Opponents hitting 308 against him. Had some really good starts earlier in this season. Made some appearances for the Rockies out of their bullpen back in April. And now the 0-2 to Labrada is taken low. Makes it a ball and 2 strikes. Belloso in his 7th year as a pro. Rockies are his 3rd organization. And now the 1-2 pitch en route. That is low. Evens the count at 2 balls and 2 strikes. The dimensions here at historic Cheney Stadium make for some fly balls that would normally be outs are home runs, and some that would normally be hits are outs because of this ballpark's unique dimensions. The 2-2 is a little bit high. It is only 325 feet down the lines. So you get some cheap home runs. We had a few cheapies yesterday. And then the dimensions go straight out toward straightaway center field. 3-2 is lofted high in the air to left field. Zach Veen drifting over toward the line, coming in a few steps, makes the catch. Labrada retired on a fly out to left field. Well, let's set the outfield. Besides Veen in left, you've got Drew Avens in center and Charlie Condon in right field. And behind Avens is what we like to call the Great Wall of Cheney. Not the Great Wall of China, but the Great Wall of Cheney. It is 425 feet to straightaway center, and there is a batter's eye that is like 40 feet high that you must clear for a home run. Will Wilson takes a called strike. This ballpark opened in 1960, and there has only been 3 players who have ever hit a home run during a game over the Great Wall of Cheney. The 0-1 pitch is a ground ball. It hits the bag at second, pops into the air, and goes into shallow center field. Wilson, after a wide turn at first base, will stop. VMO machine was behind the bag at second, waiting for it, and then when it hit the base, it popped up in the air. The ultimate bad luck for the Isotopes. That was as routine as a ground ball can be until it hit the base and did go skidding on the base. It popped way up in the air and to the left. One on, one out. Spencer Packard, the batter. Isotopes leading 1-0, first inning. And Packard takes the first pitch for a called strike. So again, 3 players have hit the ball over the Great Wall of Cheney. A.J. Zapp in 2004, Shin Shu Chu in 2005, and Jake Slaughter a couple of years ago, 2024. After a long set, 0-1 pitch is grounded foul toward the first base dugout. So when Slaughter hit his, it was July 1st, 2024, and we now have StatCast. StatCast measured it at 452 feet. And again, it's 425 to the wall, which is 40 feet high. And so you're going to have to hit it at least 450 feet to hit it over that. 0-2 is grounded, just foul down the first baseline. Let's set the infield. Jose Cordova at first base nearly got to that ball just beyond his reach. Again, it was foul. VMO machine at second base. Richie Martin Jr. making his Isotopes debut as playing shortstop. Just acquired in a trade from the Rangers. Nick Kent is at third base, and the catcher is Andrew Kisner. Still nothing in 2 on Packard. And Bayoso's pitch. And bounced in front of the plate for a ball. Think about all the players who have come through the Pacific Coast League. At one point, Tacoma was the AAA affiliate of the Oakland A's, actually. Jose Canseco, Mark McGuire, Jason Giambi, all those guys came through here. None of them hit it over the Great Wall of Cheney, at least not in a regular season game. The 1-2 pitch is fouled off to the left and out of play. I was going through newspapers.com once, and I read a story that was written about Canseco that mentioned that he hit it over that wall in batting practice and how everyone was talking about it because no one had ever done that. But again, that was just in batting practice, not in a game. 1-2 pitch is fouled off again to the third base side, well out of play. In fact, in all my years coming here, I don't even remember seeing somebody in batting practice hit the wall on the fly, let alone clear it during batting practice. We are at sea level. The prevailing wind blows in from center. We have basically no wind right now. So it is really tough to hit it over that thing. The 1-2 is low. sometimes it looks like an optical illusion because there is so much distance between where center fielder Drew Avens is positioned and even the warning track. But that's because it's 425 to straightaway center. So you get some balls that are crushed to center field that become outs, and then you get some cheapy home runs down the lines. Another 2-2 is hit in the air to deep right field, and that ball is gone. Spencer Packard, on the seventh pitch of the at-bat, clears the fence with plenty to spare in right field. A two-run homer, and the Rainiers get the take the lead at 2-1. Well, Packard has only played in 13 games for the Rainiers this year, including tonight. That's his first home run. Rainiers hit four homers yesterday. All of them they pulled or went the opposite way to right field. Brian O'Keefe takes low. There's three lefties that pulled home runs to right field, and then a right-hander who went opposite way for a home run yesterday. Also back to the windup. Here comes his 1-0 pitch. Taking outside for ball. Tried the sweeper. It's 2-0. O'Keefe replaced Cal Raleigh in the sixth inning yesterday. Had two plate appearances, retired once, walked in the other. Now the pitch is outside ball three. Infield plays the right-handed hitting O'Keefe to pull. 3-0 on the way. Is fouled back. He had the green light, 3-0. This ballpark opened on 16th, 1960. Named after Ben Chaney, local businessman who worked really hard to bring minor league baseball to Tacoma. Next pitch is a little inside, ball four. O'Keefe draws a walk to restart the rally. One on, one out. First inning, it's a 2-1 Tacoma lead. The light towers that are here at this ballpark are from old Seal Stadium in San Francisco. There's Colin Davis. Hits one in the air. Left center field. And this will be Veen who's there to make the catch. Retreating back to first base is O'Keefe, and there's two away. Seal Stadium, located in downtown San Francisco, is where the San Francisco Seals played, the minor league team in the old Pacific Coast League. And that is where the San Francisco Giants played their first 4 years after moving from New York before they moved into Candlestick Park. And initially, the Tacoma team here was affiliated with the Giants, and that's why they got the Giants light fixtures from their old team. Here's a blooper down the left field line off the bat of Carson Taylor. That's a foul ball, strike one. So they've had some really famous players here. Juan Marichal, Gaylord Perry, Jose Canseco, Mark McGuire. Ken Griffey Jr. did not play here. It was 1995 when Tacoma became affiliated with the team just north, the Mariners. Griffey was already in the major leagues, plus Griffey went straight from single A to the major leagues. Renner got a huge jump. Pitches taken low and inside. Throw down to second. One hopper, not nearly in time. Brian O'Keefe, a stolen base. He did one of those, like, big crow hops towards second base, and then you pause, and then you see if the pitcher realizes what you're about to do, and then once the pitcher is still locked in on the catcher's glove, then you just take off. So Bielsa really did not give Kisner much of a chance to throw him out. Bielsa stares at him as he comes set. A long look before the 1-1 pitch, which is taken for a called strike to make it 1-2. He also trying to keep it at just the two runs allowed. One strike away from ending the inning. And the pitch home is a swing and a miss. Struck him out, and that does end the inning. But up before, two runs scored on two hits, no errors, and one left on base. We head to the second inning. It's Tacoma 2, Albuquerque 1. This is the Isotopes Multimedia Network.
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7: Tacoma just took the lead. 2-1 the score over Albuquerque on a Spencer Packard home run. Now we start the second inning. And Richie Martin Jr. digging into the right-handed batter's box. He'll lead it off for the Isotopes against Jonathan Diaz. Richie Martin just added onto the Isotopes roster yesterday. Rockies acquired him in a trade from the Rangers. He was playing for AAA Round Rock. Found out about the trade Sunday night. Here's the first pitch to Martin. That is taken just outside for ball. Round Rock was playing at Oklahoma City, and Richie decided to drive himself to Oklahoma City. He was driving back to Round Rock when he was called and informed that he had been traded to the Rockies. The 1-0 is fouled back behind home. He finished the drive, spent the night in Round Rock, packed up all of his belongings, packed up everything, and flew to Tacoma, met us here on Monday. He was physically here in yesterday's game, did not play. Of course, we had an 11:35 a.m. game. That'd be a tough way to start off with your new team. 1-1 pitch is grounded, foul down the third baseline. Martin is 31 years old. He has played 170 games in the major leagues, all with the Orioles between 2019 and 2022. And he was playing for the Round Rock Express, the Rangers AAA team. 44 games there, a .234 average, a .345 on base. He can still run, versatile infielder. And the 1-2 pitch is taken high and outside for a ball to make it 2-2. Martin has a very wide stance, keeps the hands up very high, bends the knees quite a bit. The pitch is a swing and a foul, just got a piece of that curveball. Martin is listed at 5'11", 190 pounds. He was born in Detroit, Michigan in 1994, 3 days before Christmas. Another 2-2 pitch is driven in the air, left center field, fairly deep. Packard going back, has room, makes the catch, a step or two in front of the warning track. So Martin just got under that one. Leadoff hitter retired, and now it's Kyle McCann. McCann and Kisner continue to mostly flip-flop between catcher and DH. Yesterday it was McCann catching, Kisner the DH. Today, the other way around. McCann, the DH. Kisner behind the plate. Lefty on lefty. First pitch is taken for a called strike. Isotopes carrying three catchers on the roster. The other one is Jose Cordova. He's on deck, and he's playing first base today. Now the 0-1 is a called strike near the outside corner. That makes it no balls and two strikes. McCann yesterday 0 for 4, although three times hit the ball hard right at somebody. Next pitch is slightly outside for a ball. Two hard line drives to the first baseman, one to the second baseman. So an 0 for 4, even though he hit it hard three times. Next pitch is outside for a ball. That makes it 2-2. He is. Next pitch. A wave and a miss. Got him with a slider down and away. Second strikeout of the game for Diaz, and there's two away. So the way this ballpark is designed and how the sun is setting, the shadows are going to continue to be a factor for a while here, because the shadow line is not really going toward the pitcher's mound and out toward first base. It's going to the first base dugout and out that direction. Jose Cordova takes a called strike. So the first base dugout will be covered in shadows, and then first base will, and then the first baseman, and then the pitcher's mound. The 0-1 is fouled back. They have done extensive remodeling of historic Cheney Stadium over the years, but it is still has the look and feel of a ballpark that was built in 1960. Very quaint, much different than the modern ballparks. The 0-2 is grounded foul to the third base side. Isotopes are trailing 2-1. We are in the second inning. There's two outs and nobody on. We are right next to a high school, Henry Foss High. We're at the back of the parking lot of a high school. The 0-2 is a little outside for a ball. Beyond the fence in right field, there's the street that you drive to in order to get to this ballpark. And then they have a hill. Some call it Tightwad Hill, where you can watch the game for free. And then up on that hill is the high school, including the football field, the cross field. Cordova takes a called third strike. He goes down looking at a slider, and the side is retired. 1-2-3. Middle of the second inning now. It's Tacoma 2, Albuquerque 1. This is the Isotopes Multimedia Network.
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7: Tacoma Rainiers come to bat, leading 2-1 over the Albuquerque Isotopes. Bottom of the second inning, game two of this six-game series. Tacoma won yesterday's series opener. Axel Sanchez will lead it off, a right-handed hitter who stands deep in the batter's box, feet very close to one another. First pitch of the inning from Bayente Belloso is a fastball for a called strike. Sanchez a double, a homer, two RBIs yesterday. Righty on righty matchup. And here's the pitch. That bounced in the dirt for a ball. Evens the count at 1-1. The home run yesterday was his second of the season in 12 games with Tacoma. Began the season with single-A Everett. Everett is in the Northwest League. 1-1 pitch, he is taken low. Everett is 34 miles north of Seattle. Here in Tacoma, we are 36 miles south of Seattle. 2-1 pitch now delivered. That is taken outside for a ball to make it 3-1. In his AAA debut on May 5th, he tied the game with a three-run homer in the eighth inning. How about that for welcome to AAA? 3-1 pitch is low, ball four. Sanchez aboard. A leadoff walk begins the bottom of the second inning. Sanchez became the first Rainiers hitter to homer in their AAA debut since Colt Emerson. That's good company. Colt did it September 16th last year. Of course, Emerson, one of the top prospects in all of baseball. Up to the major leagues already this year. Now it's Alejo Lopez, who has been really hot lately. Overall, his batting average is .272, but over his most recent 20 games, he has batted .338. Left-handed hitter, open stance, leans back as he waits on the pitch. And here it comes. He takes low, ball one. Third base coach is Eric Ferris for Tacoma. He goes through the signs between pitches. Bayoso sets. And a throw over to first base. Close and off the glove of Cordova. Didn't get too far away from him. Sanchez went back in standing. And the ball just popped out of Cordova's glove as he was applying the tag. The 1-0 pitch is low and inside for a ball. And that makes it two balls and no strikes. Tacoma won the first two games of the series last week against first place Sacramento, then dropped the next four. They're trying to win the first two games of this series as well. Next pitch is taken for a called strike. The Rainiers were right around .500 for most of the season. They were 22-23, and then after that, they lost 15 of their next 18, fell to last place out of the 10 teams in the league. Here's the 2-1. That's a ground ball to the right side. Machine Fields throws to Cordova at first base for the out. That was his only play. Sanchez gets to second base on the slow grounder to the right side. And now it's Hogan Windisch. Seventh round pick in 2022. He's from Pinehurst, North Carolina. He's hitting .185, 10 hits and 54 at bats. And first pitch to Windisch is a called strike on the outside corner. 2-1, Tacoma leading, second inning. Machine keeps the runner, Sanchez, close to the bag at second. And the pitch home is a called strike right at the knees. Good location on that sinker. Makes it 0-2. Outfield straight away. Condon actually shading a little bit more toward right center. And a step off by Bayo, so no throw. Machine is, well, not anymore, but when Bayoso stepped off, Machine's starting to creep closer to second. It's almost like he's holding him on the way that he is positioned. Now he backs up, gets away from the bag. The pitch, a swing, and a miss. And so Windisch strikes out. Second out of the inning, and second strikeout of the game for Bayoso. And now top of the order, here comes Victor Labrada. Brada flew out to left in his first at-bat. And he takes a little bit low, ball one. Infield plays him to pole. And the pitch is pulled to the second baseman, down on one knee. Machine's got it, gets up, throws to first, and the side is retired. No damage after the leadoff walk.

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2: Both starting pitchers have thrown exactly 40 pitches through two innings. Tacoma enjoying a 2-1 lead over Albuquerque as we start the third. Top of the order for the Isotopes. That's Drew Avins, Nick Kent, and Zach Veen against lefty Jonathan Diaz. From the windup, Diaz first pitch is taken for a called strike. Avins singled to the left side, still second with the third on a wild pitch. Scored on Vimeo Machine's RBI single. The 0-1's a wave and a miss. Avins has seen Diaz more than any other Isotope, including his single in the first inning. He is 5-for-17 against Diaz. Only a couple of his teammates have even seen Diaz at all. Next pitch is low and away. Diaz last year started game one of the Pacific Coast League playoff series against Las Vegas. Here's the 1-2. That is inside for a ball. Pitched well, six innings, only two runs allowed, but took a tough luck loss. Now the 2-2 is low and outside for ball. Tacoma won the first half last year. Las Vegas won the first half. Tacoma won the second half. And now the 3-2 on the way to Avins. Taken for a called third strike. Avins not going to challenge the call. Look back at the umpire. That was definitely low. It was way below the strike. Avins, a few more words for home plate umpire Tom O'Neill. That was decidedly below the strike zone, according to the computer. That is the fourth strikeout for Diaz. Nick Kent now the batter. And he takes the first pitch for a called strike outside corner. Kent retired on a fly out to center in his first at-bat. 0-1 pitch. Breaking ball is bounced foul down the third baseline for strike two. Isotopes Baseball brought to you in part by the New Mexico Public Regulation Commission. They remind everyone to call 811 before you dig at least two full business days. Regardless, if your business is small or big, it's simple, it's free, and most important, it is required by law. No balls and two strikes, the count on Kent. One out, nobody on. Isotopes trailing 2-1. And here's the pitch. Taken a little bit low. Next hit, one ball and two strikes. Kent waiting. The pitch, a swing and a miss. Chased after a pitch below the strike zone. And that is four consecutive strikeouts for Diaz, five total. Can't chase that changeup below the strike zone. And now the batter will be Zach Veen with two outs and nobody on. Lefty on lefty, first pitch, Veen takes a little outside, ball one. Veen was the first strikeout victim of the night by Diaz. And now the pitch. A wave and a miss on a breaking ball down and away. Evens the count at 1-1. We've been talking about the shadow line, and again, based on where the ballpark was built and the grandstand behind home and the angle of it, the shadow line is actually getting closer to home plate since the game began. Diaz going to make Veen wait.

0: Now goes into his windup. The 1-1 pitch. Fastball is lined in the right center field gap, and that ball's down for a hit. It goes all the way to the wall. On his way to second base is Veen, and he stops there with a two-out double. So Veen extends all the streaks. 7 consecutive games with an extra base hit, 13 consecutive games with a hit of any sort, and 17 consecutive games getting on base via either a hit or a walk. Now the batter is Charlie Condon. Base hit would likely tie this game up with Veen's speed, and with two outs, it's a 2-1 Rainier's advantage. And the first pitch to Condon is liner, just foul down the third baseline for strike one. Speaking of streaks, Condon walked in the first inning, which means 20 consecutive games for him reaching base. It's the second time he's had an on-base streak of 20 or more this year. Last time there was an isotope who did that was Trayvon Robinson back in 2011. Another long set for Diaz, 0-1 pitch. She's taken high and outside. Evens the count at 1-1. Veen takes his lead, the pitch home. Breaking ball, hit in the air, center field. Labrada froze, then goes back toward right center. He's reaching for the wall even though he's nowhere close to it. Makes the catch and the side is retired. No runs, one hit, no errors, one left on base. Middle of the third, it's Tacoma 2 and Albuquerque 1 on the Isotopes Multimedia Network.
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0: To the home half of the third inning we go. Tacoma leading Albuquerque 2-1. All the runs for both teams came in the first inning. Valiente Belloso is at 40 pitches. Will Wilson on a major league rehab assignment will start things off. Righty on righty. And Belloso's first pitch this inning is a swing and a foul off the mask of the catcher Kisner for strike one. Time now for Ultra Moments of Isotopes History. It's presented by Michelob Ultra. That's a superior light beer. It's brewed for those who understand that it's only worth it if you enjoy it. Michelob Ultra, play you for an Ultra. 0-1 pitch is taken low and outside. Evens the count at 1-1. Well, it was on this day in 2016. It was Duke's retro night. And pregame, we had the inductions for the Albuquerque Professional Baseball Hall of Fame. The 1-1 pitch is a line drive down the left field line. That is a fair ball and into the corner. Veen picks it up with a bare hand, sends it into the cutoff man. It's a leadoff double for Will Wilson, who is 2-for-2 today. That was was a sinker. That was not a bad location. Right on the inside corner, down in the zone. And Wilson was able to open up the hips enough, keep it fair. And now it's Spencer Packard who hit a two-run homer to right in the first inning, accounting for the Rainiers. Only runs. They lead it 2-1. And the first pitch is taken for a called strike. So anyways, 2016 pregame ceremonies. Paul Konerko was on hand as he was inducted into the Albuquerque Professional Baseball Hall of Fame. And the late Stu Walker was inducted as well. His lovely wife, Francina, accepted on his behalf. 0-1 pitch is taken high for a ball. No, that's a hit by pitch. It just grazed him. So it didn't get him by much, but just grazed him and hit the back arm. He got the front arm out of the way and it got the left arm right in between the wrist and the elbow. So two on, nobody out. Brian O'Keefe at the plate. And he pulls one. Line drive down the left field line. Fair or foul? It's a foul ball. Just foul. It had home run distance, but fouled by just a couple of feet. In the game in 2016, Jose Reyes turned back the clock. He led the Isotopes with a single, a homer, 8-4 victory over Las Vegas. The one pitch is a called strike. Mike Tauchman doubled home two runs in that game. Here's the 0-2 from Bayoso on the way. And it bounced off the plate, kicks up the third baseline, and that's going to allow the runners to advance. Wilson and Packard both got a good read on it and able to go up 90 feet, which takes away the potential double play grounder. And the county is 1-2. And the infield's going to come in. Well, that ball hit the top of the plate, and you just don't get the same true bounce off the plate as you get off the dirt. And it skipped just far enough away from Kisner. Now the 1-2 is pulled. Left field, deep, and this one is definitely fair and gone. Brian O'Keefe, a three-run homer to left field. Boy, the Rainiers are flexing their muscles. Four homers yesterday, two home runs already today, and it's a 5-1 Tacoma lead. Well, a couple of pitches earlier, it was just foul, and that one definitely fair. Fourth home run of the season. He got a sweeper that just didn't move much. It ended up almost right down the middle. It landed in the Michelob Ultra launch pad. And now it's Colin Davis. And first pitch to him is taken high for a ball. Well, speaking of the Albuquerque Hall of Fame, it was announced a couple of days ago who will be part of the class of 2026. Super excited for this year's induction ceremonies. The 1-0 bouncing ball to the left side. That's Machine, the second baseman, to the left of the bag, who fields and throws across his body for the out. And Davis retired one away. Former Pacific Coast League president Branch Rickey III and former manager Lorenzo Bundy will be inducted into the Albuquerque Hall of Fame. This year's ceremonies later this month, Saturday, June 27th. And that's part of Duke's Retro Night. First pitch is taken low. Branch Rickey III was instrumental in bringing baseball back to Albuquerque. Here is the 1-0 from Bayoso. And that's a broken bat, ground ball to the second baseman. Machine fields, easy toss to first base. Most of the bat remained in the hand of Taylor. A sliver of it went toward the first baseman, Cordova. It ended up on the grass. And Cordova hands that bat to the bad boy, who carefully makes sure he grabs it on the outside away from the bright pokey edges of it. Two outs, nobody on for Axel Sanchez. 5-1, Tacoma leads. And a swing and a miss on a high fastball. Albuquerque Dukes left after the 2000 season. There was 2 years with no baseball in Albuquerque. Team in Calgary was purchased, moved to Albuquerque, became the Isotopes. And Branch Rickey, the grandson of Branch Rickey. Next pitch is way inside, and that hit him. That was a sweeper, and that got Sanchez in the leg. Second hit by pitch of the inning, both on sweepers. The first Branch Rickey was the one who integrated Major League Baseball, signing Jackie Robinson. Branch Rickey the third, the one that we are inducting into the Albuquerque Hall of Fame. And also Lorenzo Bundy, he was the manager last time the Isotopes went to the postseason. First pitch, a ball to Alejo Lopez. That was 2012, the last time Bayoso was challenging that last pitch, by the way. All right. So the verdict is confirmed that it was a ball. I think the home plate umpire went out to talk to Bayoso, and I think he was asking him, are you challenging the location of the pitch or the check swing? And it was the location of the pitch. Call is confirmed as a ball. Isotopes lose the challenge, have one remaining. And the 1-0 is fouled straight back. Lorenzo Bundy, one of the most successful managers in Isotopes history. Three straight winning seasons, 2011 through 2013. That was when the Isotopes were a Dodgers affiliate. Also managed the PCL in the 2011 AAA All-Star Game. 1-1, ground ball to first, and that's fielded by Cordova. Went down to his knees to get it, gets up, heads to the bag at first base, and the side is retired. But not before the Rainiers tack on three more runs. They did it on two hits, no errors, one left. We have completed the first third of tonight's game. Tacoma 5, Albuquerque 1 on the Isotopes Multimedia Network.
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0: It is now the fourth inning. Tacoma the lead 5-1. Isotopes got the jump of the run in the top of the first. The Rainiers, five unanswered. Two-run homer by Spencer Packard in the first inning. Brian O'Keefe just hit a three-run home run in the third. See if Emil Machine can get something going here in the fourth inning for the Isotopes against Jonathan Diaz. First pitch is a breaking ball, missed a little inside, ball one. Diaz has struck out five through three innings. He has not walked anyone. From the windup, his pitch is taken low, ball two. Now the left-hander deals a chopper foul to the first base dugout. Makes the count 2-1. Diaz loads up. The late kick and the pitch taken for a called strike at the bottom of the zone. So the way the shadow line is, the entire baseball's path from the hand of the pitcher to home plate is now in the sun. As the shadow line going backwards toward the batter, catcher, and umpire. The 2-2 is hit in the air to right center field. Sprinting over is Davis. Colin Davis makes the catch. And so Machine is retired on a fly out to right field. Davis got a good jump. Didn't have to go too far over to his right to haul it in. Needed that ball to be a little bit more of a low line drive. Now it's Andrew Kisner. He lined out to left in his first at bat. And first pitch from Diaz is a wave and a miss. Chased after pitch, nowhere close to the strike zone. One thing that Tacoma's pitcher is really good at is strike one. And so far tonight, out of the 15 batters that Diaz has faced, he's gone strike one 10 of the 15 times. One's a swing and a foul, and that got the catcher O'Keefe. And he's walking behind home, trying to shake it off. Let me see if I can. Where'd that hit him? Oh, that got him in the right arm, like right elbow. Like on the inside of the right elbow. Umpire doesn't really need new baseballs, but he's getting some anyways in order to give O'Keefe a chance to shake it off. He's rubbing and shaking that right arm. Again, right at the inside part of the elbow. Tacoma pitchers throw a first pitch strike 60% of the time. That is second best in the PCL, sixth best in AAA. Their starters are even better, 62% of the time. They throw a first pitch strike. O'Keefe is ready. 0-2 pitch is line foul down the first base line. Kisner going after a pitch that was up and away in full protect mode. County is still 0-2. Diaz deals. Breaking ball is fouled off, this time high in the air, behind home to the first base side, into the crowd. Kisner has fouled off 3 in a row. The latest 0-2 pitch en route. Taking, got him looking, called third strike on the outside corner. And that is the sixth strikeout for Diaz out of the 11 outs that he has recorded. Good location there near the outside corner, down in the zone a bit. Two outs, nobody on, and here is Richie Martin Jr. He looks at a first pitch breaking ball that spins in there for strike one. Martin gave it a ride in his first at bat. It was caught just in front of the warning track in left center field. 0-1 pitch is a wave and a miss on a breaking ball in the dirt. Boy, Diaz really has the isotopes fooled. They have been swinging at pitches in the dirt, swinging at pitches up and away. They've been frozen on breaking balls. He is really mixing his pitches well. Looking to retire the side in order. 0-2 pitch is low. Martin lays off that one. It bounced in the dirt. 1-2. Infield plays him a little bit to pull. And the latest from Diaz. Taking a little inside, makes it 2-2. Now the lefty's next pitch is a line drive center field, but right there to make the catch is Labrada. Hit it on a line, stayed up a little bit too long, and the side is retired in order. 1-2-3, nothing across. Middle of the fourth inning, the score is 5-1. Tacoma is leading Albuquerque, and this is the Isotopes Multimedia Network.
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0: Bottom of the fourth inning, Tacoma has a 5-1 lead over Albuquerque. Two in the first, three in the third, both on home runs. Hogan Windisch, number nine hitter for the Rainiers, starts things off against Bayente Bayoso. First pitch, a swing and a foul, straight back. Bayoso has walked two, he has struck out two, he has hit two, and he has given up two home runs. And he is 0-1 offering. Is another hit by pitch. That was a breaking ball that got Windisch either in the knee or just below it. I'm sure the frustration mounting for Bayoso, and he's not trying to hit anyone. He just hasn't been able to get that sweeper to break in. That got the back knee, it looked like, of Windisch. And Victor Labrada now the batter. Takes high, ball one. Third time through the order for the Rainiers. Labrada has flied to left and grounded to second. They lead it 5-1. And the 1-0 pitch. Taken low and inside. Ball two. Action for the first time in the Isotopes bullpen. Left-hander Evan Shaver loosening up. And here's the 2-0, way inside. That makes it three balls and no strikes. Will Wilson on deck. See if LeBron has got the green light. He's making a lot of movements in the batter's box, as if he does. The pitch is a called strike near the inside corner. He was definitely ready to swing. Ended up taking it. Windisch takes his lead. And the 3-1 is grounded fouled on the first baseline. Out front of that sinker, and the count is full at 3-2. Isotopes Baseball brought to you in part by Pepsi. Calling all Isotopes fans, celebrate a Topes victory with a refreshing ice cold Pepsi. Pepsi is an official sponsor of the Isotopes. You can follow them online at Pepsi.com to view all their products. 3-2 now on the way. Runner is going. Pitch is taken outside, ball four. Labrada walks, putting two on, nobody out for Will Wilson. Will Wilson on a rehab assignment. Injured his left thumb. He was just briefly called up, but only played in two games when he got hurt. And now the catcher Kisner out to the mound for a visit, which could give Shaver more time to get loosened up in the bullpen. For over 100 years, the Albuquerque Journal has been your most trusted news source. And now they are delivering more than just the latest stories. 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That's from the Albuquerque Journal. Conference on the mound complete. Kisner back behind the plate. It was just pitcher and catcher there. Two on, nobody out. Tacoma threatening to break this one open, already leading 5-1. First pitch to Wilson is taken for a called strike. Wilson had a single up the middle. It hit the bag at second base, caromed high in the air and away from Vimeo Machine. And then he doubled. Looking for his third hit, trying to drive in some runs. And your strike one pitch, that's in the dirt for a ball. He wins the count at 1-1. Mariners have had a flurry of roster moves over the last couple of days. They acquired pitcher Carson Fulmer from the Pirates, assigned him to Tacoma. Fulmer scheduled to start tomorrow against the Isotopes. The 1-1 is a soft liner to right. That's down for a base hit. Windisch at second started to go back to the bag, so he will only get to third. And so the Rainiers go station to station. They've loaded up the bases with nobody out. And that might be the end for Belloso. Here comes Luis Lopez. He is the acting manager. He has pointed to the bullpen. And we will indeed have a break in the action for this pitching change. Tacoma the lead, 5-1 over Albuquerque. Bottom of the fourth, and this is the Isotopes Multimedia Network.
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0: Left-hander Evan Shaver, first one out of the Albuquerque bullpen tonight, and boy, does he inherit a mess. Bases loaded, nobody out, bottom of the fourth. Tacoma already leading 5-1, and the Rainiers threatening to break it open really bad. And so Shaver will try to minimize the damage, and he'll try to pitch a lot of innings, which is what he has done in his first two outings at AAA, 3 1/3 innings, then 4 innings, and combined 3 runs allowed over those 7 1/3. So he is the ultimate long relief man. After Bayoso knocked out here in the fourth inning, Chavez's first pitch is fouled straight back. A hearty cut by Spencer Packard, strike one. Packard, a two-run homer in the first inning, hit by a pitch in the third inning. Packard has reached base safely in all 13 games he has played for Tacoma this year. Chavez 0-1 is low. When Chavez made his AAA debut, it was May 30th at home against El Paso. 3 1/3 hitless innings. Follow that up by pitching 4 innings, allowing 6 hits at Salt Lake last week. Here's the 1-1. That is a ground ball to the left side. That's into left field for a base hit. Windisch scores, and on his way home is Labrada. The throw's a two-hopper. The tag is off the glove of Kisner. Chavez backing up. The runners will stay at first and second. It's a two-run single for Packard. It's a 7-1 Tacoma lead. Well, Labrada on his way to third base was actually slowing down and had stopped. Then he saw that he was getting waved in, had to restart his momentum, and Veen's throw probably would have got him. It wasn't perfect. Kisner trying to grab it and do a swipe tag, and the ball squirted out of the glove. Now it's Brian O'Keefe. First pitch is inside, ball one. O'Keefe has walked, and then a three-run homer. Right-handed batter. The pitch is a swing and a miss. Packard finding the hole right in between Martin and Kintz on the left side of the infield. And now the runners have huge jumps. It's taken for a called strike, and no throw by Kisner. Well, Wilson had a huge jump, and Packard saw that. He took off behind him, so it's a double steal. County is 1-2, and the pitch is taken low. On that double steal, Chavez was looking at the runner at second, and then he turned around and looked at the catcher's glove, and once he did that, he did not immediately throw home. Wilson saw that, took off, anticipating that Chavez would eventually throw home, and it worked. Next pitch, he's popped up in the air to left field. Veen coming in, he's got a long way to go. He makes the catch on the run, tagging and then stopping about a third of the way home is Wilson, and he retreats back to the bag. That ball was hit high enough that Veen, playing deep, was able to come in, call off Martin. And I like what Wilson was doing. He was going to keep running until he saw where the throw was going and knew that he could stop. Also back to third base. Still only one out. Colin Davis now the batter. 7-1, Rainiers the lead. Infield is in. Chavez's pitch very high, ball one. Chavez sets, lefty's pitch is fouled off to the first base side and into the parking lot. Makes it 1-1. So the second wave of shadows is now just in front of home plate. And just the left side of the pitcher's mound. Most of the right side of the field is covered in sun. The pitch, a wave and a miss. He was late on that one. And the county is 1-2. A late decision to swing on that fastball. Davis fly to left, grounded to second against the starter Bayoso. Now he's facing Chavez. 1-2 pitch. High, fastball at 93 miles an hour. Makes it 2-2. ballpark has filled up quite a bit since first pitch. Chauver's latest, a swing and a miss, struck him out. So there's the second out of the inning. The infield can back up now with two outs. And the batter will be Carson Taylor. I'm sure a lot of fans arrived hoping to watch Cal Raleigh play. Cal is not in the lineup today. Raleigh jerseys all over the ballpark, along with a lot of other Seattle Mariners players, past and present. Here's Carson Taylor taking a called strike. Just in front of me, I can see a J.P. Crawford, a Julio Rodriguez. I see a Chico Bail Bonds from the Bad News Bears. I see a Raleigh. Next pitch is outside for ball to make it 1-1. It's got to be a Griffey jersey. Yep, I see two different Griffey jerseys. One a throwback, one the traditional white from Griffey's time in the 90s. I see a Ty France uniform. 1-1 pitch is taken low. Cal Raleigh All-Star Game jersey. A lot of Mariners jerseys all around this ballpark. Next pitch, a swing and a miss. That makes it 2-2. Pacific Northwest has become a huge baseball region. Two balls, two strikes, two outs with two on. 7-1, Tacoma the lead. Chauver, a deep breath, pitch. A swing and a miss. Struck him out on a ball in the dirt. And that ends the inning, but not before. Tacoma tacks on two more runs. Did it on two hits, no errors, two left on base. We head to the fifth inning. Tacoma 7, Albuquerque 1. That's the score on the Isotopes Multimedia Network.

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5: So we have completed four full innings, and the Albuquerque Isotopes got a lot of work to do, trailing 7-1 as they come to bat here top of the fifth. Kyle McCann, Jose Cordova, Drew Avins to face left-hander Jonathan Diaz. He started for Tacoma. His first pitch this inning is slightly inside for ball. 71 pitches through four innings for Diaz. Six strikeouts, one walk. He's retired four in a row. Next pitch is a wave and a miss. Since the first inning, when he gave up two hits and a walk, he has faced just one over the minimum. Now the 1-1 pitch is a little inside. Didn't miss by much. Ball two. He has into his windup. His pitch is a wave and a miss. Good slider, makes it 2-2. Jonathan Diaz came into tonight's game with a 6.13 ERA, but he's had numerous nights in which he has been extremely effective. 2-2 is a wave and a miss. Strikes out McCann. He goes after a slider down and away, and that is his seventh strikeout. I mean, life in the Pacific Coast League is you have some games like he had April 15th. Six runs and one-third of an inning. Eight runs, seven earned in three innings. But over his last three outings, he has given up three runs, one run, and two runs, and each time at least five full. Jose Cordova takes low ball one. At 5 1/3 scoreless at Oklahoma City, and five scoreless at Sugarland. So when he has been on, he has been really effective this year. 1-0 pitch, Cordova lays off that one. It's low ball two. Diaz next pitch. Is a bouncing ball to the shortstop on two hops. Fielded by Sanchez. Throws on a first right into the glove. Cordova is retired, and that is six in a row set down by Diaz. And 12 of the last 13 he has retired. And even when the count is 2-0, just a routine ground ball to the shortstop, and that is a sign of a pitcher who is really on his game tonight. Top of the order, third time through the lineup. This is Drew Avins. He has singled and struck out. He has scored the Isotopes' only run. Hits the first pitch in the air to left center field. Sprinting in is the left fielder Packard to make the catch. Isotopes go down in order. 1-2-3 yet again. That's their third time in five innings they go down in order. We are halfway done here from the Puget Sound. It's Tacoma 7, Albuquerque 1 on the Isotopes Multimedia Network.
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2: Tacoma, 7-1 lead over Albuquerque as the Rainiers come to bat here in the bottom of the fifth inning. Axel Sanchez to lead it off, right-handed hitter, and lefty Evan Shaver's first pitch is outside for ball. The starter was Bayente Belloso, final line for him, three innings plus three batters in the fourth, five hits, seven runs all earned, three walks, two strikeouts, two home runs, and three hit by pitches. The 1-0 is popped up, and the first baseman Cordova on the back of the infield dirt makes a two-handed catch. Sanchez retired, one away. He also threw 69 pitches. Shaver took over with the bases loaded and nobody out. Allowed two of those three inherited runners to score. Now this is his first full inning. Here is Alejo Lopez. So late swing and a miss on a fastball at 92 miles an hour for strike one. Shaver works out of the stretch at all times. Pauses just above the belt. And the pitch fouled off to the first base side out of play. Isotopes Baseball brought to you in part by Xfinity. Hey, Isotopes fans, get in the zone with coverage that will not strike out. Xfinity delivers game-winning Wi-Fi that's locked in at one price for 5 years. Xfinity, imagine that. Shaver's 0-2 is grounded foul down the first baseline. Lopez, a late swing on a fastball that was up. And the first base coach, Jacob Nottingham, was looking right into the sun. Was not quite ready for that ball to come as close to him as it did. He got out of the way. Next pitch is a ground ball. Base hit to the right side. Another fastball up and probably out of the zone. And Lopez is able to get on top of it and just kind of like a tomahawk chop type of swing that punches it into right field. That is the seventh hit of the game for Tacoma. They've hit two home runs. They have one double. The rest are singles. And Hogan Windisch, the batter. Bats from the right side. First pitch is a fastball for a called strike on the outside corner. Seven-one, Rainiers leading, bottom of the fifth. And the next pitch is low and away for a ball. Shaver began the season with Double A Hartford. An ERA just above five over seven games with one start. Last year also at Hartford. Next pitch, a wave and a miss. Makes it 1-2. Shaver played his college ball at the University of Cincinnati. One, two. Taking low. Shaver was a criminal justice major at Cincinnati. A few weeks ago, completed his degree online. And now the 2-2 from the lefty is fouled off to the first base side and out of play. Lopez retakes his lead at first base. Looking into the sun, Jose Cordova holds him on as the glove shielding his eyes from the sun, also wearing sunglasses. The pitch home is a chopper foul toward the on-deck hitter on the third base side. The infield grass and infield dirt, it's a little sunshine, a little shadow, a little more sunshine, shadow. All of left field is in the shadow where Zach Veen is, and most of center where Avens is. Next pitch is high and outside for ball. We are 11 days away from summer solstice. And as far north as we are, even though this is a night game, it kind of feels like a day game. 3-2 is grounded foul behind home. We are already in the bottom of the fifth inning. The sun is not set. I have a strong feeling that it will not be pitch black by the time this game ends, especially since we started at 6:05 local time here. 3-2, ground ball to third in between hop. Kent Fields goes to second, that's one, and Machine couldn't get the handle, and so he did not throw to first base. Lost it on the exchange and just wanted to make sure that he didn't throw it away. So now there's two outs, runner at first, and Victor Labrada, the batter. And Labrada takes low ball one. That was kind of a look what I found in my glove for Kent at third base. It was an in-between hop, and he went with a big swiping motion. Ball ended up in the glove. Looked like a double play for sure, but Machine just couldn't get the handle on it. Next pitch is in the dirt for a ball. 2-0. Tacoma leading 7-1. The Rainiers with two in the first, three in the third, two more in the fourth inning. Now they're batting in the fifth. And the 2-0 is a called strike. That'll be challenged by Labrada. This is Labrada and Tacoma's first challenge of the game. And the call is overturned. That turned out to be drastically out of the strike zone. I mean, that pitch missed by... that was like 2.5 baseballs outside of the strike zone. Those are the ones you definitely want to get overturned. Just egregiously out of the zone. 3-0 pitch is taken for a called strike. Shaver delivers, a wave and a miss. Went after a slider down and away. Labrada is from Havana, Cuba, 26 years old. Three, two pitch now. Ground ball to first, and under the glove of Cordero, down the line and into the corner. On his way to third base is Windish. He'll get waved in. Throw goes to third from Machine. It's not in time. It's a triple for Victor Labrada. That extends Tacoma's lead to 8-1. Well, he got a fastball and just kept it fair. Cordova ranging to his left, trying to get to it just under and past his glove. And the batter will be Will Wilson now. And first pitch to Wilson, taking low, ball one. Wilson is 3-for-3, single, double, single. Trying to drive in Labrada from third base. There is two outs. Shaver's pitch, taken low, ball two. Machine plays way up the middle at second. Cordova off the line at first. Next pitch is outside, ball three. And Chavar wants a new baseball. Wipes some perspiration from his forehead. Puts the cap back on. holds the baseball in his left hand behind his back, glove up against his chest as he gets the sign. 3-0 pitch. Taken low, just missed. Ball four. Wilson on base for a fourth time. And that'll bring Spencer Packard to the plate. And that's going to bring a visit from the Isotopes dugout. Matt Daniels, the Rockies pitching coordinator, is filling in this week for our pitching coach Craig Bjornson. He's heading out to the mound now. Isotopes and Safehouse Distilling have teamed up on a pair of refreshing canned cocktails with a baseball theme. There's the watermelon walk-off that's made with Teller Genuine Vodka, watermelon and lemonade. Then there's the mariachi margarita that features silver tequila, lemon, lime, and orange liqueur. You can view the full menu of refreshing canned cocktails at safehousedistilling.com. 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Conference on the mound complete. Spencer Packard, homer, hit by pitch, two-run single. Lefty-on-lefty matchup. And the first pitch is grounded back to the mound. Knocked down by Shaver, picks it up. Tossed to first, and Cordova, looking into the sun, was very happy that he was able to see that ball and not get blinded. Makes the catch, side retired. The Rainiers score one run, one hit, no errors, and two left on base. We go to the sixth inning. Tacoma 8, Albuquerque 1 on the Isotopes Multimedia Network.
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3: Tacoma starting pitcher Jonathan Diaz back to work, top of the sixth inning. His team, Tacoma, enjoying an 8-1 lead. Diaz is at 80 pitches as he faces Nick Kent, number two hitter in the Isotopes lineup. And the first pitch is high for ball one. Diaz has retired 7 in a row, and 13 of the last 14. The 1-0 is fouled off, out of play. He has not completed 6 innings all season. He has pitched into the 6th inning a few times. The 1-1 is popped up high in the air, and it might be Diaz himself who takes it. No, he gives way to the first baseman, Taylor, who makes the catch about halfway between home and first. Kent retired, one away. Twice Diaz has gone 5 1/3. Twice he has gone 5 2/3 innings. And now Zach Veen, the batter. He has struck out and doubled. Isotopes with just 3 hits off Diaz. In fact, Veen has the most recent hit. Tubbs had 2 singles in the first inning. And now Diaz threw the ball home, and Veen had asked for time and stepped out. Umpire granted it. There's a left-hander in the Tacoma bullpen who is not throwing yet. He's kind of pacing around on the mound. Now everyone's ready. First pitch is a breaking ball. Spins it in there for a called strike. It's number 8, Peyton Alford, who is warming up in the Rainiers bullpen. 0-1 to Veen. A wave and a miss. Went after a curveball down and away. No balls, 2 strikes. Sun has now gone behind the ballpark. Either that or it went behind some clouds. There's no longer any sun in any fans' or players' eyes. Here's the pitch. Bounced in the dirt for a ball. Isotopes are trailing 8-1. We are in the top of the 6th inning. And now the left-hander's 1-2 pitch. Grounded sharply, fouled on the first baseline. Still 1-2 strikes. Tomorrow we will get started an hour later at 8:05. Both tomorrow and Friday at 8:05 Mountain Time. Back to 7:05 Mountain Time Saturday, then 2:35 Mountain Time on Sunday. The 1-2 pitch is popped up in the air to shallow right center field. This will be Labrada, the center fielder, who's there to make the catch, 2 away. And then after this week in Tacoma, the Isotopes finally head home. This is a 2-week-long road trip, and then we will be home for 2 weeks. We will host Sugar Land, and at the end of that series, that is the end of the first half. First half champion crowned. Everyone's records go back to 0-0, and we play another 75 games. There's Charlie Condon taking into the dirt, ball one. So Diaz has now retired 9 in a row and 15 of the last 16. Trying to complete 6 innings tonight, put himself in line for a quality start. The 1-0 is slightly low, ball two. Nice attempt.

0: Cubs went into today with their playoff hopes on life support. Five out in the standings, in reality, six back in the loss column. The 2-0 is low, ball three. Including tonight, 11 games left in the first half. And also three teams ahead of them, not just one, but three. And they're not playing any of the teams ahead of them in the standings. 3-0 to Condon is taken for a called strike. The A's trying to complete the inning, finish off six strong. 3-1, grounded, base hit, left field, in between the hole. Lopez and Sanchez on the left side. So Charlie Condon snaps the string of nine consecutive batters retired. And Vimeo Machine will hit next. Catcher O'Keefe is out to the mound for a visit. This is now the fourth straight year that we've done this split season format, something that has been done off and on throughout the history of minor league baseball, mostly done at single A and double A. Triple A did it there for a stretch in the 80s. With the AAA calendar changing 5 years ago, where we play so deep into September, there really just isn't enough time to do multiple rounds of playoffs. And so because of that, split the season, first half and second half, have those champions play one another. Here's Vimeo Machine taking low ball one. And I know I was talking to Josh Burns when he joined us. Burns is the Rockies general manager. He joined us when we were in Salt Lake, and he said that any time minor leaguers are playing games that matter for a chance to get to the postseason. He said it's just so great for player development. The 1-0 is high. And so the idea that you'll have two pennant races, or two potential pennant races, depending on how good you are, he just loves the idea, and he shares it with a lot of other executives, farm directors. You want your players knowing what it's like when every pitch matters to win a game and get to the postseason. 2-0 is grounded to the right side. Fielded by Taylor, flips to Diaz, who beats Machine to the bag for the out, and the side is retired. No runs, one hit, no errors, and one left. What a night for Jonathan Diaz. Six innings and just one run allowed. We go to the bottom of the sixth inning. It's all Tacoma once again. 8-1 is the score over Albuquerque, and this is the Isotopes Multimedia Network.
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0: Evan Shauver has pitched two innings in relief for Albuquerque. He returns to the mound as we start the bottom of the sixth. Tacoma the lead, 8-1. The Rainiers have scored in four of their five trips to the plate. And Brian O'Keefe to start things off by taking a called strike. O'Keefe, the cleanup hitter. His three-run homer in the third inning made it 5-1 at the time. Again, it's now 8-1. Shauver's 0-1. Swinging a foul straight back to make it no balls and two strikes. Rockies are hosting the Cubs, looking for a second straight victory. It is a 1-0 game in Denver, not in Chicago at Wrigley. 1-0 in Denver. 0-2 bounced way in front of home plate. A combined 7 hits between the Cubs and Rockies. Cubs leading 1-0. Rockies batting bottom of the 8th inning. And the 1-2 is a little outside. I'm pausing to see if Andrew Kisner was going to challenge it. He did not. He's looking in the dugout probably to be told, based on the tablet, whether it would have been a ball or a strike. I have access to it, and yes, that would have been called a strike if he had challenged. 2-2 pitch. She's driven in the air. Left center field. Davis has got a long way to go, but there's a lot of space out there, and he makes the catch just in front of the warning track. On a ball hit 370 feet to deep left center. Leadoff hitter retired and Colin Davis to the plate. Davis is 0 for 3. This is the 12th batter that Shaver has faced in relief. And first pitch is taken inside for ball one. Shaver's next offering is low. That makes it 2-0. Shaver's ready for the belt. This pitch is popped up very high in the air, left side of the infield. Richie Martin waving his arms. He is underneath it, makes a two-handed catch. And the first two batters retired here in the bottom of the 6th inning. Eight runs, eight hits, no errors for Tacoma. One run, four hits, no errors for Albuquerque. Shaver looking to retire the Rainiers in order for the first time tonight. Carson Taylor at the plate. First pitch grounded foul down the first baseline. Charlie Condon jogs over from right field to pick up the foul ball. Toss it to one of the kids that's on the grass area just past the Isotopes dugout on the first base side. It's not a lot of grass area. It surrounds where the visitor's bullpen is, which is out of play beyond the fence. The next one is called strike to make it 0-2. Home bullpen is beyond the fence in left field underneath the Michelob Ultra launch pad. And now the 0-2 pitch from Shaver. Foul straight back to the screen. Shaver's ready. Lefty on lefty. Here's the pitch. Taken low. That makes it 1-2. Well, for Tacoma, the Rainiers are basically trying to get some momentum going before the second half begins, trying to avoid finishing in last place. They are 13 games back of Sacramento in 10th place. 1-2 is fouled back. They've looked really good against us yesterday and today. They won yesterday's game 15-3, leading 8-1 tonight. They had been averaging just over 4 runs. That's it, just 4 runs over their previous 18 games. 1-2 is in the dirt. Makes the count 2 balls and 2 strikes. Tacoma's hitting versus pitching most years is the exact opposite of Albuquerque's, primarily because of the ballparks. Next pitch is a ground ball to the shortstop on one hop. Martin Fields falling down, gets up, throws low, scooped by Cordova. And Taylor is out. Nice play, 6-3 in the scorebook. And the Rainiers do indeed go down in order, 1-2-3 for the first time tonight. That'll take us to the final third of tonight's game. 8-1, Tacoma leads Albuquerque on the Isotopes Multimedia Network.

0: giant.
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4: We go to the seventh inning with Tacoma leading 8-1 over Albuquerque. Bad news for the Isotopes is they only have one run on four hits. Good news is the starter, Jonathan Diaz, has departed. Diaz threw 96 pitches, yet another quality start for a Rainiers starting pitcher. That is the 19th quality start, which is six innings or more, three runs or fewer. And again, for Diaz tonight, six innings, one run, which came in the first inning. Gave up four hits, only walked one. He struck out seven. He was excellent. Peyton Alford, another lefty, first one out of the Tacoma bullpen. And his first pitch is high, ball one to Andrew Kisner. 6-7 and eight hitters for the Isotopes. Kisner, Martin, and McCann. 1-0 pitch is a wave and a miss out in front of that slider. That evens the count at 1-1. Kisner is lined to left and struck out looking. See if the Isotopes can get something going against the Rainiers bullpen. Get themselves back into this game. Got a lot of work to do. The pitch, very high. Fastball at 93 miles an hour. It's a 2-1 count. Alford works out of the windup. The pitch is low. That is ball three. Alford wears a single-digit uniform number, number 8. Not too many pitchers with a single-digit uniform number. 3-1 is hit high in the air to left field, but Spencer Packard has room. Went back, now he's coming in a little bit toward the line. He makes the catch, and there's one away. Isotopes Baseball brought to you in part by Rio Grande Credit Union. They're the only ones with that Mariachi Rewards card. You can get the debit, you can get the Visa. You can only get it from Rio Grande Credit Union. And then once you have that card, use it around town. You can get double the points at Rio Grande Credit Union Field. And then use those points for travel, gift cards, prices, and more. For more information, including how easy it is to become a union member of Rio Grande Credit Union, visit their website, riograndecu.org. Ketcher O'Keefe just went out to the mound for a fairly lengthy conversation, which allowed me to give proper reading to our friends at Rio Grande Credit Union. And Richie Martin swings the first pitch, hits it high in the air to left field. Another chance for Packard, once again coming in toward the line, makes the catch in almost the exact same location as he did on the previous ball. So Kisner and Martin both doing the exact same thing, a fly out to left. And that was caught in almost the exact same location, 251 feet from home plate. Kyle McCann now the batter. And the first pitch is a wave and a miss. If you're wondering why the crowd is making so much noise, Rhubarb the Reindeer, the mascot for the Rainiers, is on top of the third base dugout, getting the crowd all riled up. The 0-1's a wave and a miss. Rhubarb has a baseball in hand and deciding where to throw it. They just toss it to someone in the second row after getting four sections all excited. And the 0-2 is a little outside. And now the 1-2 pitch is a swing and a foul. Just getting a piece of it was McCann. Still one ball and two strikes. Military plane flying right over the top of Cheney Stadium as this 1-2 pitch is delivered. It's high for a ball. It's the second time during the game that we've had a slow-moving military plane fly right above us. Now the 2-2, McCann takes a called third strike. Fastball got him looking on the outside corner. Side is retired, 1-2-3. Time to stretch, middle of the seventh. It's Tacoma 8, Albuquerque 1 on the Isotopes Multimedia Network.
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4: 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Herget's first pitch is outside, ball 1-2, Axel Sanchez. Herget on a major league rehab assignment. We had Victor Vodnik pitch an inning yesterday on a rehab assignment. Herget today is in his second year with the Rockies. 8 years in the major leagues. The right-hander's 1-0 is low and away. Came up with the Reds. He's also pitched for the Rangers, Angels, and Braves, plus the Rockies. And now the 2-0 from Herget is low and away. Herga drops down to a much lower arm slot. Wiry 6'3", 183 pounds from Tampa, Florida. Next pitch is taken for a strike to make it 3-1. No, that's ball four. All right, delayed reaction. And so Sanchez kind of has a look on his face like, okay, like he's surprised. So he draws a four-pitch walk. He's kind of got a grin on his face, like maybe he forgot how many balls there were, or maybe he thought that last pitch was a strike, and he says, all right, I'll head down to first base. Alejo Lopez, the batter, a lefty. And first pitch to him is a called strike. Herget, an ERA of 5.06 when he was placed on the injured list. A one pitch, and that one is hit in the air to center field. Drew Avens toward left center is at the spot waiting on gravity, makes the catch. One away. Herget used as an opener three times this year. He And even though he's been used as an opener three times, he is averaging just over one inning pitched per appearance. 15 games, 16 innings. Really good strikeout-to-walk ratio. 17 strikeouts against 4 walks for Hergett. Now the batter is Hogan Windisch. Right-hander takes high and outside, ball one. Hergett in his 12th year as a pro. Right shoulder impingement put him on the injured list. 1-0, spins a sweeper that just missed. Ball two, a little inside. Sets at the waist. 2-0 pitch. Is hit high in the air to left field. That one is way back. And that ball is out of here. Hogan Windisch connects on his second home run this year at AAA, a two-run shot. And that extends the Tacoma lead to 10-1. Well, he got a pitch pretty much right down the middle. Veen barely even saw it. Avens was tracking it, but neither one of them had a shot. It was way over the fence. And now Victor Labrada, the batter. Top of the order, fifth time through the lineup. And Labrada takes outside, ball one. Rainiers have hit 3 home runs today after hitting 4 yesterday. And all of the home runs have come with men on base, accounting for 7 of their 10 runs with those 3 swings of the bat. Next pitch is a called strike to make it 1-1 on Labrada. Hergett back from the windup. The 1-1 pitch is outside for ball. Hergett's got an old school look to him. He's got the old fashioned sanitary socks, the stirrups. Looks like Hergett is calling the pitches himself. Here comes his 2-1, and that is pulled foul down the first baseline. And the count is 2-2. Most of the time, the catchers have the pitchcom device on themselves, and they're the ones who push buttons to signal to the pitcher. But Hergett's got that device on his left hip. And so he tells the catcher what he's about to throw. The 2-2 is fouled straight back. Hergett uses the glove to make sure that the Rainiers bench can't see which button he is pressing. Signals it to the catcher, Kisner. I don't have to worry about shaking off anything when you're calling your own pitches. The 2-2 is fouled straight back. N1 Tacoma the lead here, bottom of the seventh. Hergett's pitch is low. And the count is full at 3-2. Hergett a deep breath into his windup. The payoff is a liner to right field. Going back is Conn, checks the wall, and it's off the base of the wall. Picks it up and fires it in quickly to cutoff man, and that'll hold Labrada to a single. A single off the base of the wall in right field. And that'll bring Will Wilson to the plate. Wilson has been on base 4 times. Single, double, single, walk. He has scored twice. He has stolen a base. First pitch is outside, ball one.
9: Warming up in the Albuquerque bullpen, number 27, TJ Schilt.
4: Well, you never want the rehabbing major leaguer to get extended beyond your comfort zone for the quantity of pitches that he throws. The 1-0 is in there for a called strike. And so we got right-hander TJ Shook warming up in the Isotopes bullpen. This could be that this is Hurgit's final batter no matter what. It's the fifth batter that he's faced, and there's been some lengthy battles. Deep pitch counts. The 1-1's a wave and a miss. That'll make it 1-2. Hurgit would love a double play grounder right here. Get out of the inning. Able to complete a full frame. His pitch is a swing and a miss. Drop down to an even lower arm slot than usual and strikes Wilson. So that's the second out of the inning. It looks like Hurgit will get one more batter. And here is Spencer Packard. Nope, maybe not. Here comes Luis Lopez. Hurgit has thrown 21 pitches. And it does not look like they're going to let him throw anymore. Everyone gathers around. Well, Luis is talking to him. Now he takes the baseball, hands off the PitchCom device to the catcher, Kisner, and we got a break in the action for this pitching change. It's Tacoma 10, Albuquerque 1. We're in the bottom of the seventh, and this is the Isotopes Multimedia Network.
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4: Right-hander TJ Shook takes over on the mound. There's two outs, a runner at first base. Tacoma has scored two here in the seventh for a 10-1 lead over Albuquerque. This is Shook's first appearance back at AAA since making his Major League debut. And his first pitch is high, ball one to Spencer Packard. Now the set by Shook right at the letters. And it is 1-0, taken just outside for ball two. Shook found out that he was going to the major leagues just before our trip to Salt Lake to begin this two-week-long road trip. He joined us at the end of the trip in Salt Lake. Here's the 2-0. That is inside ball three. Shook is 6'4", 217 from Columbia, South Carolina. 3-0 pitch. There's a called strike. Still lots of blue in the sky. Lights are on, not close to taking full effect. And 3-1. That is low, ball four. Snap puts runners at first and second with two outs. And Brian O'Keefe will bat next. O'Keefe has walked a three-run homer, then a flyout, and then a fly ball to fairly deep center that was caught as well. Righty on righty. Shook's pitch taken a bit low. Before he got called up to the majors, Shook had become the Isotopes' primary ninth-inning guy. And now the 1-0 pitch is taken for a called strike. It's 1-1. Runners take their leads. Kisner sets the target. Shook checks the runner at second. The pitch home. Taken for a called strike. Good location. Bottom of the zone there. It's 1-2. And now the right-hander's 1-2 pitch, that is low. It's two balls and two strikes. I'll be honest, I thought that Shook was going to stay in the big leagues longer. I feel like he's a guy who can just help out the major league team because he's so versatile. He was used as our closer, but he can go multiple innings, pitched a lot of times, three times in a week. The 2-2 is swinging a man, struck him out, and the side is retired. Not before Tacoma tacked on two more runs. They did it on two hits, no errors, and two left on base. We have completed seven full innings. 10-1, Tacoma leading Albuquerque on the Isotopes Multimedia Network.
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4: One change defensively for Tacoma. Rehabbing major leaguer Will Wilson departs. Blake Rambush takes over at second base for him. On to the eighth inning, it's Tacoma 10 and Albuquerque 1. 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First pitch to Jose Cordova is low, ball one. Peyton Alford had a 1-2-3 seventh inning. Back to work here in the eighth. And Cordova, low line drive, base hit left field. Over the head of the third baseman, Lopez. Takes the turn and stops at first base. So a leadoff single for Cordova. That is just the fifth hit of the game for the Topes. And now top of the order here is Drew Avens. Haven started off the game with a base hit. Stole second, scored on Vimeo Machines. RBI single later in that first inning. That is the Isotopes' only run. Trailing 10-1. And the first pitch to Avens is fouled off just over our heads to the third base side. And now the 0-1 is a fastball for a called strike near the outside corner. Makes it nothing in two. Alfred sets, pitch home, is fouled straight back this time. Still no balls and two strikes. Around the Pacific Coast League, first place Sacramento has won yet again. 2-1 the final at Sugarland. That is six consecutive wins for Sacramento. 0-2 is down and away for ball. Las Vegas started the day one game back. Las Vegas losing 11-6 at Omaha. So the Aviators are now two games back of Sacramento. 1-2, got him looking, called third strike. Avens knew it. Really good breaking ball, froze him. That's the first out of the inning. Third place, Oklahoma City was victorious at Charlotte 10-1. So OKC will remain 2.5 games back. Unless the Isotopes can rally from this 10-1 deficit, they will be 6 games back in the standings and 7 games back in the loss column going into tomorrow. First pitch is a called strike to Nick Kent. Nick is 0-3. After today, we will have 10 games left in the first half of the season. The 0-1 is fouled away to the right side. Split season format. First half and second half champions meet for the PCL championship in late September. Cordova not held on at first base. And the 0-2 pitch to Kent. He waves and misses at a breaking ball in the dirt. And there's two away. That is Alford's third strikeout. It's the 10th for the Rainiers. And that's going to be the end of the evening for Alford. Manager John Russell points to the pin. We got a break in the action for this pitching change. Tacoma 10, Albuquerque 1. We're in the eighth inning, and this is the Isotopes Multimedia Network.
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4: New pitcher for Tacoma is right-hander Cole Wilcox. He'll face Zach Veen as we restart the top of the eighth inning. It's a 10-1 Tacoma lead. Jose Cordova single to begin the inning. He's still at first. Next two batters struck out. Wilcox replacing Alfred on the mound. And the first pitch. Veen swings, pops it up extremely high in front of home, tossing his mask to the side as O'Keefe makes the catch in foul territory. Wilcox needs just one pitch, ends the inning, right back to a commercial break. No runs, one hit, no errors, one left. Bottom of the eighth coming up next. It's Tacoma 10 and Albuquerque 1 on the Isotopes Multimedia Network.
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4: It's now the bottom of the eighth inning. All Tacoma once again, 10-1 is the lead. Rainiers won yesterday, 15-3. TJ Shook got the last out in the seventh, returns to the mound here in the bottom of the eighth. 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First pitch to Colin Davis is a swing and a miss for strike one. Well, how about the Major League debut yesterday for Braden Montgomery with the Chicago White Sox? 0-1 pitch is low. 23-year-old who was ranked 30th best prospect in The Athletic. He became the fifth player in Major League Baseball history to hit a walk-off home run in his Major League debut. 1-1 is fouled off the front foot. And even more impressive, the walk-off home run came off Atlanta Braves closer Raisel Iglesias, who had a 0.87 ERA entering the game. Montgomery is one of four prospects the White Sox acquired from Boston when they sent Garrett Crochet to the Red Sox December of 2024. Here's the 1-2. That is fouled off to the first base side and into the crowd. Shook into his windup. The right-hander's 1-2 pitch is fastball high and outside for ball. That makes it 2-2. Shook's next one is a swing and a miss. Located that fastball just where he wanted at the top or maybe just above the strike zone. Gets Davis to swing and miss. One away here in the bottom of the eighth inning. Well, Shook pitched in three games for the Rockies during his brief, I guess it was a week in the major leagues, a combined 3 2/3 innings, two runs. First one is low to Carson Taylor for a ball. And now the 1-0 pitch is fouled off above our heads to the third base side to make it 1-1. Rockies opted to bring back Sammy Peralta to the major leagues to give them another left-handed reliever. Shook returned to us at AAA. 1-1 pitch is high, ball two. Now the windup, Shook's pitch. Take in low. That is ball to make it three balls and one strike. Tonight's attendance, 6,292. 6,292 here at historic Cheney Stadium. 3-1 is taken low, ball four. Taylor draws a walk. He's on base for the first time tonight. Well, I'm sure that crowd, in large part, because people wanted to see Cal Raleigh, who played yesterday, homer twice, including a grand slam, six total RBI. In fact, just slightly more fans tonight, 62-92 than yesterday, 62-66. Axel Sanchez takes low ball one. Taylor at first is not held on. A 1-0 pitch. A swing and a miss on a high fastball. Raleigh expected to still be with the Rainiers the rest of this week and then get reevaluated Monday to determine if he's ready to get reinstated off the injured list or not. The 1-1 is high. The thing to keep in mind with Raleigh, I mean, yeah, he's become one of the biggest stars in the sport after his 60 homers last year. When he was hitting 161 at the time that he went on the injured list, he'd really been struggling offensively this year. The 2-1 is in the dirt. And so, yeah, they want to make sure that his right oblique is sound and that he can build up his endurance to catch nine innings multiple days in a row, but also want to try to refine that swing from last year. I got a feeling we're going to see Raleigh plenty more the rest of this week. 3-1 pitch is grounded to third. That's a foul ball. Foul ball down the line. Every day when I check the transactions throughout Major League Baseball, it just blows my mind. The quantity of players who go on the injured list, the quantity of Major League rehab assignments. And it's stars, it's superstars. It's reserves, it's fringe guys who just got called up, and it's just never ending, it feels like, with the quantity of injured players. 3-2 is a swing and a miss. So two strikeouts in the inning for Shook. All three of his outs have been on K's. And the batter will be Alejo Lopez. The Rockies are up to 13 players on the injured list right now. Good news is that Victor Vodnik and Jimmy Herget close to returning, both on rehab assignments with the Isotopes this week. First pitch to Lopez, fouled off to the right of us. And on the carom, sends the fans scurrying. Strike one. Shook's next pitch is a ground ball up the middle. Base hit center field, right of the bag. On his way to third base is Taylor as Avin sends it into second base. And that puts runners at the corners for Hogan Windisch. That is the 11th hit for Tacoma. They lead it 10-1. Windisch, a two-run homer back in the seventh. One of three home runs for the Rainiers tonight. And Shook's first pitch is taken for a called strike. Infield plays the right-handed hitter to pull. And the pitch is taken low. Evens the count at 1-1. Shirk trying to strand two runners on base. His pitch is fouled back. And that makes it 1-2. Maybe if the Rockies can get more of their injured players off the injured list and onto the active roster, we'll get the Isotopes roster back. The 1-2 is a check swing foul to the first base side. If you ask what's happened to the Isotopes offense that leads all of minor league baseball in runs scored, and the answer is they're all up in the big leagues. Not all of them, but a lot of them. Cole Kerrig made his major league debut yesterday. He found out after the game Sunday in Salt Lake. Sterling Thompson already up in the big leagues. Chad Stevens, Braxton Fulford up in the big leagues. 1-2 pitch is low. Ryan Ritter hurt. Adiel Amador hurt. Blaine Krim designated for assignment. On a 40-man roster spot was needed. Rangers picked him up. Nicky Lopez went to the Cubs. Upward mobility clause in his contract. 2-2 is a soft liner to center. That one's down for a base hit. Havens can only play it on a bounce. So an RBI single for Hogan Windisch. Tack on another run. It's now 11-1 Tacoma. Now here is Victor Labrada. He's been on base three times. Walk, RBI triple, and a single among his five plate appearances. He's the leadoff hitter today for the Rainiers, and he takes a fastball for a called strike. Right-hander Ryan Miller quickly warming up in the Isotopes bullpen just in case Shook cannot get this final out. And the 0-1. That is low. One ball and one strike to count. And TJ's pitch, deliver. Ground ball to the second baseman. Machine's got it, throws over to first, and the side is retired. Not before the Rainiers tack on one more run, two hits, no errors, and two left on base. Last call for the Isotopes when we come back. It is Tacoma 11, Albuquerque 1. This is the Isotopes Multimedia Network.
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0: was a swing and a miss. Fulmer was just acquired by the Mariners organization in a trade from the Pittsburgh Pirates organization. Now the 1-1 is in the dirt for a ball. Gabriel Hughes will start in Friday's game. At least that's the plan. He's been sidelined since late April with an injury. Pitched twice for the Rocky single-A team at Spokane. He has rejoined us here in Tacoma. The 2-1's a swing and a miss. Casey Lawrence scheduled to go for the Rainiers Friday. Well, tomorrow and Friday, 8:05 Mountain Time. The 2-2 pitch to Condon. Taken, just missed ball three. A little outside. And now the payoff pitch. A wave and a miss struck him out. That's the first out here in the ninth inning. Saturday's game will be back to a 7:05 first pitch Mountain Time. Iberson Castellano, who was named Pacific Coast League Pitcher of the Week for what he did in his AAA debut, six scoreless innings Saturday at Salt Lake. Castellano will start for Albuquerque. Randy Dobnak for Tacoma. And then Sunday day baseball to close out the week. Mimiel Machin takes inside for ball. Sean Sullivan for Albuquerque. And Gabe Moser will make his second start of the week for Tacoma. Pitch is being challenged. The call is confirmed. Well, inside. Tacoma losing that challenge, but still has one remaining. And the pitch, Machine pops it up high in the air, right field. And the second baseman there to make the catch. That is Blake Rambush, who came in a couple of innings ago, making his AAA debut. Big smile on his face as he makes his first putout. And the Isotopes down to their final out. And it'll be Andrew Kisner to try to keep this game going. Righty on righty. Wilcox first pitch is called strike on the outside corner. 11-1. Tacoma leading Albuquerque. And the strike one pitch is a bouncing ball to the left side. Fielded by the shortstop Sanchez. Throws on to first and the ball game is over. The Tacoma Rainiers victorious. 11-1 the final tonight over the Albuquerque Isotopes. So the Topes go down in order, 1-2-3 in the ninth inning. And the Rainiers have won the first two games of this series. Yesterday they won it 15-3. Today they win it 11-1. We'll take a break, then come back and start the Southwest Copy Systems postgame show. All the totals, game recap, check out on how the Rockies did in Denver, plus all the other scores from around the Pacific Coast League. That's the Southwest Copy Systems postgame show, which is coming up next. Again, the final. Mariners affiliate defeats the Rockies affiliate. Tacoma 11, Albuquerque 1, and this is the Albuquerque Isotopes Multimedia Network.
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3: 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Here are the totals on this Wednesday night. For victorious Tacoma, 11 runs, 12 hits, no errors. The Rainiers strand 11 on base, at least one in every inning. Still win easily. Albuquerque, 1 run, 5 hits, no errors. The Isotope strand 5 on base. Winning pitcher was Jonathan Diaz. He was really good. 6 innings, 1 run allowed. It was the 19th quality start for Tacoma this season. Loss goes to Bayente Belloso. Another tough outing for him. 7 runs all earned over 3 innings. His ERA up to 8.83. Belloso's record now 0-6. No save. Time of the game was 2 hours, 46 minutes, 2:46. We started at 6.05 p.m. Pacific time. We ended at 8.51. And as we suspected, it is still lots of blue in the sky. We are a long ways from pitch darkness here at the ballpark. The announced crowd here at historic Cheney Stadium is presented by Mexico Public Regulation Commission. Announced crowd was 6,292. 6,292. Many of them showed up to watch Cal Raleigh, who unfortunately did not play as part of a rehab assignment. A lot of them bringing jerseys and shirts, and it looks like a lot of them are hanging around the dugout hoping that Cal might come out and sign some autographs or something like that as they exit. With the victory, Tacoma has won the first 2 games of this series. The Rainiers' record is now 27-38. Isotopes, in another one of their skids, they have gone back and forth between winning and losing this year. They have lost 6 of their last 8. Overall record is down to 34-32. So those are the totals. We will take a break, then we will come back and go through the game recap and break it all down for you. Again, 11-1, Tacoma defeated Albuquerque, and this is the Isotopes Multimedia Network.
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3: 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All right, let's recap this one. It began pretty promising for the Isotopes against Jonathan Diaz. Drew Avins a single to left field. He later stole second. He went to third as Charlie Condon walked on a wild pitch. So there was two outs, runners at first and third, and at the plate was Vimiel Machin. The pitch is a ground ball to the right side. That's a base hit in between Taylor and Wilson. Avins scores. Condon stops at second. It's a C&I single for Machin, and he drives in the run to make it 1-0 Isotopes. And that is the Jack Daniel's Tennessee Whiskey play of the game. Jack Daniel's Tennessee Whiskey, a proud sponsor of the Isotopes. Every drop of Jack is mellowed through sugar maple charcoal for that signature smooth taste. Now that is what makes Jack, Jack. Whether neat on the rocks or with a splash of cola, enjoy the game with a true American classic. Please enjoy responsibly. Well, anytime a first inning single that drives in one run is the Jack Daniel's play of the game, you know it was not a good one for the Isotopes. And the tables turned immediately in the bottom of the first. First batter was retired. Second batter, Will Wilson, hit a ground ball right up the middle. And Vimiel Machin, the second baseman, playing right behind the bag, was just waiting on the ball to come to him. Then it hit the base at second. It popped up into the air and into shallow left. So now there's one on and one out for Spencer Packard. Another 2-2 is hit in the air to deep right field, and that ball is gone. Spencer Packard on the seventh pitch of the at-bat clears the fence with plenty to spare in right field. A two-run homer, and the Rainiers take the lead at 2-1. Neither team scored in the second inning. Isotopes got a two-out double from Zach Veen in the third, which extended his extra base streak to 7 in a row, his hitting streak to 13, and his on-base streak to 17. Well, that was about the extent of the Isotopes offense there for about four innings. Meanwhile, in the home half of the third, Will Wilson doubled Spencer Packard, hit by a pitch, then a wild pitch put runners at second and third, nobody out for Brian O'Keefe. Now the 1-2 is pulled, left field, deep, and this one is definitely fair and gone. Brian O'Keefe, a three-run homer to left field. Boy, the Rainiers are flexing their muscles. Four homers yesterday, two home runs already today, and it's a 5-1 Tacoma lead. Yeah, earlier in that at-bat, O'Keefe hit one that was foul that had home run distance, and then he definitely straightened it out for that three-run homer. On to the bottom of the fourth inning, Belloso hit the first batter. He had three hit-by-pitches today. Hit-by-pitch, walk, and a single loaded up the bases with nobody out. Evan Shaver came in out of the bullpen, and first batter that he faced was Spencer Packard. Here's the 1-1. That is a ground ball to the left side. That's into left field for a base hit. Windisch scores, and on his way home is Labrada. The throw's a two-hopper. The tag is off the glove of Kisner. Shaver backing up. The runners will stay at first and second. It's a two-run single for Packard. It's a 7-1 Tacoma lead. Shaver able to retire the next three batters in a row, stranding two on base. And then in the bottom of the fifth inning, Alejo Lopez singled with one out. And then two batters later, it was the leadoff man, Victor Labrada, at the plate. 3-2 pitch now. Ground ball to first and under the glove of Cordero, down the line and into the corner. On his way to third base is Windisch. He'll get waved in. Throw goes to third from Machin. It's not in time. It's a triple for Victor Labrada. That extends Tacoma's lead to 8-1. Next batter walked, and then Shaver able to get a comebacker to the mound to end the fifth inning. But at this point, 8-1, Isotopes in deep trouble, especially the way that Jonathan Diaz pitched. Diaz at one point retired 9 in a row and 15 of 16 batters. He only gave up four hits, one run in the first inning over six innings with seven strikeouts. And then in the seventh inning, Peyton Alford came on. He set the Isotopes down in order 1-2-3. Rockies rehabbing relief pitcher Jimmy Hergett took over in the bottom of the seventh. Walked the first batter, Axel Sanchez, on four pitches. After Lopez flew out to center, next up was Hogan Windisch. 2-0 pitch. Is hit high in the air to left field. That one is way back, and that ball is out of here. Hogan Dylan Windisch connects on his second home run this year at AAA, a two-run shot, and that extends the Tacoma lead to 10-1. Later in the inning, Labrada singled. T.J. Shook came on, walked a batter, but was able to get a strikeout to strand two more on base. Now it's bottom of the eighth inning. Shook issued a one-out walk. Two batters later, Lopez singled. You got runners at first and third, two outs. Once again, it's Hogan Windisch at the plate. 2-2 is a soft liner to center. That one's down for a base hit. Evans can only play it on a bounce. So an RBI single for Hogan Windisch. Tack on another run. It's now 11-1 Tacoma. And that took us to the ninth inning. Cole Wilcox looking to close it out. Struck out Charlie Condon swinging. Isotope struck out 11 times tonight against just one walk. Vimeo Machine popped a second. So two outs, nobody on. Andrew Kisner, the batter. And strike one pitch is a bouncing ball to the left side. Filled by the shortstop, Sanchez. Throws on to first, and the ball game is over. The Tacoma Rainiers victorious. 11-1 the final tonight over the Albuquerque Isotopes. And so that's how it sounded on this Wednesday evening. Isotopes with just five hits in each of the first two games of this series. As, again, I mean, really, the story for the Isotopes is just that most of their best players are in the major leagues or in other organizations or are hurt. They basically had seven of their best players either injured up to the major leagues or in another organization over the last roughly 4 weeks, maybe 5 weeks, something like that. And they've just run out of firepower offensively, at least now. Rosters change constantly at AAA. But right now, the Isotopes just do not have the same firepower that they had for most of this season. Let's take another break. We'll come back. We'll let you know how the Rockies did. There was an exciting finish that involved a bunch of former Isotopes that we can tell you about. And we'll also update all the scores and the standings as best we can when we come back on the Isotopes Multimedia Network.
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3: Final segment of the Southwest Copy Systems postgame show, 11-1. Tacoma defeated Albuquerque here at historic Cheney Stadium. As for the Isotopes parent club, good news in Denver. It was a low-scoring game at Coors Field. Rockies win it 3-2, and it was a fairly dramatic final two innings. It was a 1-0 Cubs lead going to the bottom of the eighth. T.J. Rumfield, two-run homer, gives the Rockies the lead. But then the Cubs tie it. Ian Happ's home run in the top of the ninth off Antonio Senzatella. And then in the bottom of the ninth inning, former Isotope Sterling Thompson, walk-off game-winning single, scores T.J. Johnson, and the Rockies win it 3-2, the final over the Cubs. Rockies have won the first two games of that series against the Cubs, who at one point were the hottest team in baseball. Now the Cubs are 34-34, and the Rockies will have a chance at a sweep tomorrow. And then they will play the A's, but they're not playing the A's at their temporary home in Sacramento. The A's are hosting a week's worth of games in Las Vegas at the AAA ballpark there, Las Vegas ballpark. And so the Rockies will be heading to Sin City after they try to complete a sweep of the Cubs there tomorrow. around the Pacific Coast League, most of the games are final. We'll take it from the standings. First place, Sacramento, victorious 2-1 at Sugar Land. That is now six consecutive victories for Sacramento. Second place, Las Vegas, was defeated 11-6 at Omaha. That ended Las Vegas' five-game winning streak. And so Sacramento now with a two-game lead over Las Vegas. Third place, Oklahoma City, victorious 10-1 at Charlotte. OKC still 2.5 games back. Again, Albuquerque losing here 11-1 to Tacoma, which means the Isotopes are six games back in the standings and reality seven back in the loss column. They're not mathematically eliminated, but at this point, let's face it, the Isotopes are not going to be winning the first half title. And then as for the rest of the scores, they really do not factor into who's going to be the first half champion. But for the record, Round Rock wins at home 4-2 over El Paso. And Reno has the lead 7-6 through seven innings hosting Salt Lake. So you are up to date with all the scores around the Pacific Coast League. Starting tomorrow, we will have 10 games left in the first half of the season. And then everyone's records go back to 0-0. And we will play another 75 games to determine the second half champion. Sacramento's in the driver's seat right now. Again, a two-game lead over Las Vegas, 2.5 over Oklahoma City with 10 games remaining in the first half. We invite you to join us again tomorrow evening, game three of the six-game series. For the Isotopes, they'll use an opener, as in a relief pitcher, to go one inning, maybe two, and then Blake Adams will be the bulk pitcher. He'll go somewhere between four and six innings if history is any indication of what will happen tomorrow. And then Carson Fulmer, he's scheduled to start for Tacoma. Mariners just acquired him in a trade from the Pirates organization. We will start 1 hour later tomorrow, so that means Isotopes on deck at 7:45 Mountain Time, and first pitch is set for 8:05 Mountain Time. Now for our studio engineer, Jonah Vaccara. I'm Josh Sushan, thanking you for listening and saying goodnight here from historic Cheney Stadium. Once again, the final. Mariners affiliate defeats the Rockies affiliate. Tacoma 11, Albuquerque 1. Coming up next, we'll join the Infinity Sports Network programming in progress. We'll talk to you again tomorrow night. You've been listening to the Albuquerque Isotopes Multimedia Network.
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1: Foul him.
2: Yep.
1: I just don't understand. He's a veteran player. I mean, if he is going to try to shoot that, go up and try to dunk it, to me, that was the game right there. I mean, you had a chance to force the Knicks' hand, make him foul. Fox is a fairly good free throw shooter. If he makes two free throws and you go up three, then the Knicks are forced to come down and shoot a three. Then San Antonio could maybe foul him before the Knicks get a chance to shoot the ball. I just thought that was inexcusable by Fox for a veteran player.
2: I think you're spot on with it, man. Aaron like, Fox. And I look at Wembanyama as kind of equally to blame, too. Not equally, but he's also somebody that I'm going to put under the microscope. But, like, if you're a basketball fan or a Spurs fan tonight and you're looking at Foxy as public enemy number one, I am right on board with you. It's super inexcusable, and I think the fact that he's the veteran on the floor in that situation, I think it makes it even worse.
3: We are getting your thoughts in real time on one of the greatest games in NBA history. Sorry, was excited about the Orioles doing so. And Shohei Ohtani's ERA actually climbed above one because he allowed three runs tonight. So sorry about that for your Doyers. They still probably won the game, though. This is the one moment to squeeze in a baseball score somewhere in here. The Dodgers, oh, they lost. Huh. How about that? Tough to be a Dodger fan, huh? Pirates, 9. Dodgers, 8. We hear from Victor Wembanyama after the Spurs' epic, historic collapse. And we get to your calls at 310-840-4910. 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
0: The Knicks are one win away from their first NBA title in over 50 years. New York can taste it. Up 3-1 in the series. Can they finish the job? Game 5 is in San Antonio. 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
22: Especially given the history of the Knicks, especially if the Knicks go on to win. This series now up 3-1. They come back from a larger deficit, the largest deficit any team's ever rallied to win from in the history of the NBA Finals. Previously, it was the Celtics down 24 in 2008, the Paul Pierce wheelchair game, beating the LA Lakers. This is the OG Anunoby game, we'll call it, with the The tip-in coming back from 29 down, the greatest comeback in NBA Finals history. Let's go to the phones before we hear from the head coach of the Knicks, Mike Brown. Let's go to Chuck that is in New Orleans. Chuck, 310-840-4910. How are you processing a game that's unlike anything we've seen?
0: Doing good, man. Doing good.
1: So 30 minutes ago, the question was, what was your first reaction? I can appreciate everybody breaking the game down and stuff like that, but that wasn't the question, right? The question was, what was your first reaction?
22: Yeah.
1: And my first reaction was, wow, 2 days ago, your president shows up to the game, shows everything's off, you know, and the first half of this game, I said, it's all jinx. Like, everything just feels completely off, out of whack, whatever. The end of the game is the biggest comeback in history, and he's not there to witness it. That was my first take.
22: Okay,
1: that was my first reaction. Like, wow.
22: I hear you. So that means Taylor Swift deserves all the credit, though, right? That means Taylor Swift put her in the rafters.
0: Yeah, literally put her in the rafters.
22: There goes Chuck in New Orleans.
0: Literally put her in the rafters.
22: Where should we go?
0: What do you want to travel to? Can I choose where we travel to? Can I get some power in? A little power? I want to go to Dallas, sure. But I want to hear what the people of Texas have to say. Triple M, what's up, man? Triple M? You can't have a call screen name like Triple M, and then when the damn phone is your turn, you go mute. Triple M.
22: What's up, Triple M?
0: Unmute your phone or something, pal. You know what? I can't. If anybody from Texas tonight is unable to gain the composure to speak,
22: yeah,
0: I understand after what happened. After what happened, I totally get it.
22: I think that might have been De'Aaron Fox's twin brother. I don't know. That might have just
0: Michael
22: hung up
0: Fox,
22: there.
0: Yeah.
22: The moment was too big in that moment. Let's go to Johnny in Chicago, 310-840-4910. Johnny, you're on Westwood One Sports Night. Go.
3: Hey, how you guys doing?
0: Doing good, man.
3: Good. Look,
22: well,
3: guys, I just wanted to chime in about the guy that called in and said he won $3,900 on $100. He's full of smoke because I checked all the websites and I bet a lot. There is no way that any site paid out for $100 to pay out $3,900.

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21: How often do you stop to wonder whether you should share something that's revealing, maybe even embarrassing, with a partner, a friend, or even your boss? In her new book called Revealing, the underrated power of oversharing, behavioral scientist Leslie John says doing just that can help you deepen relationships that are vital to your life. We need people to trust us in order to get things like love, friendship, and career success. That's what she told us. When you make yourself vulnerable by revealing something sensitive, it does make other people trust you. In turn, when you ask someone to reveal something about themselves, showing that interest will generally lead someone to like you more. Why? Because people like to be asked about themselves, she says. It also signals that they are discriminating and choosy, but in a good way. I'm Dr. Sanjay Gupta, helping you live a better life.

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8: Have you ever noticed that you mostly breathe through one nostril at a time? Even when you're not sick, even when your allergies aren't bothering you. The body actually switches the dominant nostril as frequently as every 2 hours while we're awake. That's according to Adam Taylor, an anatomy professor at Lancaster University in the UK. This alternating cycle is automatic. It's regulated subconsciously by the hypothalamus in the brain, he said. Your body does this to give each nostril a chance to rest and repair so they don't get too dried out, which could make it easier for pathogens and inflammation to cause damage. Now, Taylor also said studies suggest the left nostril may be more dominant, and when the right nostril is dominant, the body is in a more alert or even stressed state. Who knew? Pretty fascinating stuff. I'm Dr. Sanjay Gupta, helping you live a better life.
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34: He used the dot.
35: That's great.
34: I was messed up.
35: I think five's the ceiling for Acuff. So I wouldn't be mad if he's
34: got Sacramento Kings.
35: Five or someone else is picking there.
34: He's going to end up being a king. Kidding.
35: We'll see.
34: We'll see.
35: Less than 2 weeks away from the draft. Let's close things out by putting this show to bed.
36: It's very rare occasion today, fellas, where the topic to put the show to bed is in fact related to the main topic of the entire show. But I feel like this needs to be included in the show. Jalen Brunson has been on a little bit of a run with press conferences. I love the energy that he brings. And he was asked one of the craziest questions that I think you could ask somebody after they help lead a 29-point comeback in game number 4 of the NBA Finals at home. Take a listen to this exchange between Jalen Brunson and a reporter post-game.
37: Your coach said you are the MVP candidate. So which one is most important for you? Championship, being MVP, or peaceful celebration and peace entire world? Or all of them?
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36: So what is the most important thing?

0: perspective. Roy Lee runs the board. Addie Bates produces. 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
4: So far, your highways are free from new crashes with your regular congested spots for this hour. I-40 eastbound between the river and I-25. Northbound commuters on I-25 are seeing more movement between Central Avenue and the interchange. River crossings are otherwise clear from new accidents.
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17: Oh, what you watched last night. Sports. Sports. The best drama there is. Why do you watch it every night? Why do we watch and stay with it when a team is down 29? Why do we watch when one team is dismantling the other? To watch the destruction? Or did you feel like I did when I said audibly midway through the fourth, I feel like I'm watching a train wreck? Sports. Because every time you think you've seen everything, you see something you've never seen before. Oh, yeah, Jeff, I've seen comebacks. The Knicks came back against the Cavaliers. Never a 29-point comeback. Or collapse in the NBA Finals like we watched last night. 107-106, the Knicks stun the Spurs. They take a 3-1 lead in the NBA Finals after being down by 29 points, after being done, cooked. Didn't we see this in hockey the other night? Wasn't it 4-0 after two? And the announcers told me, well, you just got to get to the next game. And they pulled their goalie. And I don't know. Maybe the damn Spurs pulled their goalie. It's the opening drive on 95.9 FM and AM 610, the Sports Animal. The morning after one of the most amazing things we've ever seen in the NBA Finals. Jeff Symbieta and J.J. Buck, how you living?
19: What it do?
17: I mean, I'm not looking to oversell this thing. Tell me I'm not. It's recency bias, maybe, but I don't think it is. What we watched last night was stunning. And I said in my house, Audra and Addy were there. Midway through the fourth quarter, I said, Knicks are going to win this game. I feel like I'm watching a damn train wreck. What are they doing? Why are they shooting so many threes? Why? The amount of times I said, why? De'Aaron Fox. Why? They threw the ball inbounds on the last play. Well, why? They're not guarding the inbounder on the winning bucket. Why? Am I overselling this?
19: No. You have the biggest collapse in NBA Finals history. They did everything wrong. Wrong in the second half. To me, it starts at 90-10, then we move the needle.
17: I had it at 80-20. But I can absolutely, and I'll tell you why, I have an 80-20 collapse versus comeback. And if you're at 90-10, I'm not arguing with you. I give the Knicks, the Knicks hit shots. Jalen Brunson hit hard, tough shots. OG Anunoby was spectacular. And as much as he's going to get all the love, as he should, for one of the most, what's going to be one of the most iconic buckets in the history of the NBA Finals, and certainly in Knicks history, the tip-in that ends up being the game winner. His biggest play was the block on De'Aaron Fox. But why? Why was De'Aaron Fox? Like, the game was over. They make the steal. And I'm thinking, just spin underneath, dribble it out, spin 4 seconds off, and go get fouled. Wemby. Wemby doesn't miss free throws.
19: Yeah, Wemby missed two free throws
17: at the end of the game. Wemby. I mean, I don't know how else to explain it. You know, people are telling me he choked. I hate blaming it on that guy because he was really good, but I don't know when you're shooting like 89, 90% at the free throw line and you miss those two in that moment, you got to explain it to me. Everything wrong, from Mitch Johnson to De'Aaron Fox to Victor Wembanyama. Let me tell you something. I thought Castle and Harper were spectacular. Champagne in the first half was brilliant. But you got to explain to me why they kept jacking threes early in the shot clock, why they didn't defend the inbound pass and that guy, because they just then forgot about him and he ended up scoring the winning bucket. I got a 1.2 seconds. Well, tell me what the last play was, that inbounds play. What the hell was that? I got a guy who's 7'4". Was it? To who?
19: To Castle. Got tipped by Cat.
17: It did get tipped by Cat.
19: I don't think it's just commotion pandemonium, but Castle got the release, and
17: I got a guy 7'4", man.
19: Even if it's a 7'4" guy, the pass wouldn't have gotten there.
17: No, I understand that. I get that part. And they guarded the inbounds play, didn't they?
19: Maybe your 7'4" guy could have been a good inbounder, honestly, right there.
17: Okay, I don't even know where to start. What are your impressions on this? I started to vomit mine. I got a million more.
19: This is De'Aaron Fox can't go back to San Antonio. Like, he is done. He has to play a game for them in game 5. But there's no way that franchise is going to let him stick around. I don't even think that was the worst decision of everything that happened.
17: The second half. Going to the bucket at the end? Yeah. Well, but it was the worst time.
19: Became a iconic defensive moment. Like, a la LeBron James chase down block against the Warriors. Now you have OG doing that and the tip in, like, my goodness, what an epic NBA Finals performance there. And you just have to play average basketball in the second half you win that game.
17: You got to score more than 30 points.
19: Average basketball. Yeah. And you win that game. Yeah. And I don't think until you probably brought it up in your living room, that the Spurs coaching staff ever thought they were going to get to that position. There's probably like, we're just going to find
17: then,
19: a way.
17: Then it's
19: okay,
17: on them. Then it's on
19: exactly.
17: them.
19: Exactly. And this is the coaching staff, and Mitch Johnson is a young dude in this. And you look at his coaching staff, and I was trying to see, all right, is there anyone that pops off that I know? I don't necessarily know all the names, but I'm trying to see.
17: He's got one guy who's going to be the head coach of the Orlando Magic.
19: I'm like, is there a veteran presence on the bench? I get Greg Popovich is around, but he's not sitting there on the sideline in that moment. And everything from Mitch Johnson all the way down was overwhelming for the Spurs in the second half.
17: Well, Sean Sweeney's going to be the head coach of the Orlando Magic, the defensive coordinator, the brilliant young guy. Corliss Williamson is an NBA veteran. He's been there. Scott King was the G League coach of the year. I mean, there's talent there. Look, there's so much here. Let me give you this, and I want this to soak in, because it is borderline unfathomable, okay? The Spurs scored 41 points in the first quarter. 41 in the first quarter. They cooled to 35 in the second quarter. They had 76 points in the first half. Okay? 41 in the first quarter, 35 in the second quarter. They scored 30 points in the second half. If you had the over ticket, you were home. It went under. Sorry about your bad beat. The amount of threes they were jacking. Look, maybe this is a bad analogy. Dude, they got high on making three-point shots. They got addicted to it because they were dropping with ease. And I say that because they're not easy. But they were everything they threw up in the first half, they were dropping three-pointers like crazy. And they got addicted to it. And they, like, why? Everything. Why is Victor Wembanyama always roaming the perimeter? You know how he's going to get better? I'll tell you again. They're going to find a way to give him the damn ball on the block. And if he's not strong enough, then he's got to get better and stronger. They had Carl Anthony Towns had two fouls in the first 65 seconds, and yet they didn't attack the paint. You had the Knicks going to dudes who had not played. Mohamed Diawara was in the game. Hook Porty was in the game. Like what? They were going so deep, they had nowhere to go. And I don't want to take anything from the Knicks, because the Knicks came back and they snatched it, and it was unbelievable, and they made big shots. And Omaya Anunoby, is it all right if I call him Omai? Because holy bleep, some of the stuff he did. He was MVP. Like I'm giving it to him. And Brunson makes big shots, but I mean, if you're, I don't know how you sleep if you're San Antonio.
19: Lost the NBA Finals. There is a reason. It wasn't just the comeback, but the energy in that game from those fans after it, that they were celebrating an NBA champion.
17: That's right. That's right, because they just vomited all over themselves. Just got a text 13 minutes ago from our guy, Peter Schwartz from WFAN. Holy crap. Yeah, dude, I think he just came in from celebrating. All right, here we go. 505-246-0610. I want your thoughts. Spurs fans, Knicks fans, Hoops fans, what did we watch? JJ's got it 90-10 collapse. I got it 80-20 because I thought the Knicks obviously made shots. Break it down all the way from mistake to mistake to mistake. 505-246-0610. The Sports Animal phone line and the Sports Animal Meineke on San Pedro text line. Emails Jeff or JJ at sportsanimalabq.com. On the X, it's _JJBuck. And on the Facebook, the OD in the AM. Are we on? Did you get a link? I haven't heard from Adrian. Have you? All right. We're not on TV today. Dan? Is that who that is? Is this the Dan segment? All right, I figured it was. Dan, where the hell are you? By the way, are you okay? Are you out of your mind? Are you still drunk?
20: Actually, I'm up in, I'm in Washington State. But anyway, fellas, you know what it was last night?
17: Tell me.
20: It was Bucky Dent's home run.
17: Ah, that's good.
20: It was Mookie Wilson knocking a ball behind Buckner's leg.
17: Yeah.
20: It was the David Tyree catch.
17: Yep.
20: As a New York sports fan, that's what that was last night.
17: Yep.
20: And what you saw last night, you know, you ask why, Jeff? You know what the answer is? Coaching.
17: Yeah.
20: Plain out coaching. That kid got that kid that they have as a coach. I mean, I don't know if he shaves, that guy. But that guy, like at the end of the game, when Fox ran the ball, I said, that's it. That's it. They're done. And he goes and takes a shot and gets a block. That's coaching. You're not making threes. And in the second half, hey, timeout, guys. We got to go back to shooting twos. Let's get down close to the basket. That's what it was. And as far as the Knicks coming back, I tell you what, it was the most – I mean, I was sitting here watching the first half, and they were down. I was telling my kid, I go, you know, there's plenty of time in the game. They're going to come back. There's plenty of time in the game. And the way they came back, man, I mean, and you know what? And I've said this throughout the series about Wemby's legs. I think in the fourth quarter, he's done. And it showed last – he missed a shot in game two, and he misses two free throws last night. He never misses free throws. He missed two free throws last night, and it cost him the game. And that was that.
17: Yeah.
20: And again, why is he out on the perimeter? Why is he guarding freaking Brunson out on the three-point
17: well,
20: line?
17: Well, that's really interesting.
20: And so that's why they're able to get the dunk. They get the big guys down there, and they're getting 2 points like nothing.
17: All right, so if you're going to do that, I don't know that anybody asked Mitch Johnson this. I'm going to guess the reason is so you got length on him so he can't just launch a quick three. But then bring Cornette in to give you some bulk in the middle because, look, if you watch that play, and we've watched it 1,000 times, nobody paid any attention to OG Anunoby, the guy who inbounded the ball. He wasn't touched. He wasn't looked at. He was paid no attention. Somebody's got to put a body on that guy. He just came in. He was outside the arc when the ball was launched and untouched. And to your point on Wemby, I don't hate it. It didn't work out, but they wanted to bother him with length on length. It was a deep three, man. It was a deep three that he was forced to take. So from that angle, that kind of worked. But man, you got to have somebody down low.
20: You know, and that's the thing. In game two, remember they had the ball. They had it for 7 seconds. They got one shot at the basket, San Antonio.
17: Yep.
20: He had it last night. The Knicks got two shots at that basket, and that's what won the game for them.
17: Yep.
20: Brunson missed a shot, and the guy was in there to put the rebound in. Yep. And that's something San Antonio did not do in game two. And it comes down to coaching. And it comes down to a veteran team playing a bunch of kids. That's what it comes down to. And that's what the Knicks are. The Knicks aren't Brunson. The Knicks are the New York Knicks. Okay, you just said Anunoby is the MVP. Nobody would have said that. When the series started, oh, Brunson, they talk about. And it's proven. The Knicks are a team. It's not one guy. And, you know, Jeff, I love calling in. I love the Lobos and everything. And, you know, I call in on basketball all the time. But this is a big, you know, this is a big time for me as a fan or whatever. But I'm happy about it. And I'm just glad that, you know, the Knicks are winning and whatever. But, you know, and I always say this, that, you know, when the Lobos come into town, and there's a ticket to like San Diego State or something, or a big game. And I always said, oh, a ticket to the Pit is a status symbol. Well, last night, a ticket to the Garden was a status symbol, fellas.
17: Yeah, yeah.
20: Anyway, guys, you enjoy. Have a wonderful day, man. I'll talk to you later.
17: Enjoy it, Dan. Look, good for a Knick fan. I mean, I don't know. You put this up there with Joe Namath calling his shot in the Super Bowl. Willis Reed coming in. Mike Richter's save against Vancouver. Buckner. Having Mookie Wilson's ball go through the five hole, Derek Jeter in the 2001 World Series, the helmet catch. I mean, look, this is assuming the Knicks win this thing. All right, gosh, we're late. Holy smokes! 505-246-0610. Let's go. We got this. We'll hit Texas Tech's reaction to Brendan Sorsby at some point. Habtum Samuel wins the national championship of the 10,000 meters right after. The Knicks game ended. It's the opening drive. He's J.J. Buck. I'm Jeff Symbiette on 95.9 FM and AM 610 Sports Animal.
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1: Looking at traffic on your freeways, I-25 looking busier going northbound approaching the 599 exit in Santa Fe. Closer to Bernalillo, we're also seeing more southbound movement on I-25. And in the metro, southbound congestion starting at Osuna Road. Eastbound I-40 at the I-25 interchange looking busier between Broadway and northbound I-25 with no new accidents reported.
22: 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I'm Grace Toledo from the 96.3 News Radio KKOB Traffic Center.
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17: Where does this rank? He says, I said, were you out all night? I was shaking on the couch in my den, screaming with my son. It was nuts. It's right up there. They have to finish it off to make it really memorable. I can't list it yet until the series is over. I guess that's fair. You don't want to jinx it. But, I mean,
3: there's no way San Antonio comes back from this. There's no way.
17: I don't think so. Look, we counted them out after the first two, right? And
3: that's not three of four.
17: Yeah, they got to win three of four.
3: Three of the first four games where they didn't know what to do with themselves in the fourth quarter to be in these positions.
17: So what did we talk about the difference in these two teams, right? We talked about, you know, neither one of them have been there. But
3: we underestimated the head coaching matchup.
17: Okay, so let's go there. Because you said it earlier, and Dan just brought it up. Mike Brown is a veteran coach. He has won championships. He had been a head coach for the Cavs. He had been a key part of the staff for Steve Kerr with the Warriors. He's won championships. You said in the first segment, the coaching staff, Mitch Johnson, probably not once thought they'd be in that situation when they got to that point, right? Cool. Mike Brown, after the game, said, I told him, just do what we're doing. Let's get it down to, you know, 15, 12 points by the fourth quarter, and we're in this game. Mike Brown saw a path back. Mike Brown's team is down 22 against the Cavaliers, came back and won. That was in the third quarter, correct? Mike Brown managed the situation where his big, Carl Anthony Towns, was in foul trouble 65 seconds into the game and was able, they were down by 29. He's got a bunch of dogs. He's got a bunch of veterans. He used his timeouts. And he said, what's his quote? You got to have some luck. You have to have a little luck in life. But to his point, and I've said this a million times, sometimes you create your own luck. Mitch Johnson, I think, is a good coach. He will be a good coach. Does he get credit for being up by 29 points? Sure. You got to finish. What was his mistakes? Well, not reeling in the three-pointers. The game plan offensively in the second half. Not guarding OG Anunoby. He didn't miss the free throws like Wimby did.
3: No, Wimby missed the free throws. Fox made the decision to go in for the layup. And not realizing how close OG was coming down for the block. Like, for as frustrated as Spurs fans should be, as the sports world is with San Antonio, like, they're here with a 22-year-old, a 21-year-old, a 20-year-old, and Mitch Johnson.
17: Yeah.
3: Like, so this is their learning moment. I understand the talk of Victor Wembanyama's tired. But when else are you supposed to play 40-plus minutes a game? This is the time. You're 22 years old. It's the NBA Finals.
17: All right. So that's cool. He's younger than OG Anunoby, right? Who played 41.
3: I
17: he's younger than
3: Jalen
17: Brunson, who played 44.
3: Oh, he looks tired at the game. Who's not? This is the time you have to do this, man. It's not about you worry about this in the regular season. He didn't play minutes in regular season, so he could play 40 minutes now.
17: Man, I'm sorry. I can't eat that either. Everybody's playing a lot of minutes, man. He's 22 years old. He's in great shape. He's 7'4", and he's okay. That's his superpower. Right?
3: I look at, you know, in this I think this Spurs team is better than the team that LeBron took the finals back in 2006 and 2007.
17: I don't think that's arguable.
3: And I look at that, his run. He's playing 45 minutes per game.
17: Yeah,
3: no, because he's 22 years old.
17: You just gotta stop with that. You just do. With all due respect, please. Everybody's playing a lot of minutes, man. Everybody's playing a lot of minutes. Now, I'll give you this. Spurs had a tougher road to get here, and maybe that's banging on them a little bit.
3: that's real.
17: All right. The seven games that they played against Oklahoma City was way more taxing than the four games that the Knicks played against Cleveland. I'll give you that. Yeah, and the Knicks had a week off. And yeah, okay. All right. It's hard to win a championship, man. Then finish off Oklahoma City quicker. Well, I mean, and that sounds easy, but it's not. Was the road tougher? Yeah. Yeah, the road was tougher. But now here you are. Here they are, and they're punching you right in the face. They took it, man. You knocked them down three times in the first round, and they got up and came back and kicked your ass at the end. This one's embarrassing, man. Like, Spurs fan, and I know you're there. Spurs fan, you got to come in and eat this one today. I'm going to lay this out for you because this is, of everything, when I stare at this is the most stunning thing to me. 41 points you scored in the first quarter. 35 points you scored in the second quarter. 76 at halftime. 30 in the second half. And you can't sit here and tell me it was all about the Knicks defense. Did the Knicks defense get better? It did. Were there less open threes? Close. There were 11, the way that it was counted, 11 open threes in the first half, 9 open threes in the second. You got to make shots.
3: Play average basketball. You win.
17: Average, man. Score 20 points a quarter. Score 22 points a quarter. Like, can you run away with this game? And you're going back to San Antonio, and the narrative is the Knicks are on the ropes and the Knicks are done. Right? That's the narrative now. Don't try to score. And De'Aaron Fox doubled down on it, right, in the post game. He said, you got to score in that situation. Where did I just see? Didn't you have the quote on here somewhere? I just saw it somewhere. Where was it? You have to score to get a layup, get up 3 points, force them to need a three. OG made a good block. Really? I mean, you burned 4 more seconds off and hit 2 free throws.
3: That was, to me, just court awareness. Like, he had no idea how close the defense was. And it just goes
17: he was right
3: to
17: on his hip, man.
3: It's not like he left him that moment.
17: Yeah, it's not like he left him in the dust. He was right on his hip. I literally, like, I'm stunned. I don't have a horse in this race. I don't. I wanted a series, and boy, what we got was a moment, right? I mean, I want, like, give me as much as I can eat. And what we got was, you know, just instead of quantity, we got quality, because you are going to remember that game, assuming the Knicks win the series, okay? You're going to remember that game for a long, long time. That particular game. I don't know how many singular games you remember from different series in the last 2 to 20 years in the NBA championship, the NBA finals.
3: One thing in this, Keldon Johnson.
17: Yeah, where's he? Where is he?
3: Was voted the sixth man of the year.
17: Yeah, where the
3: Why
17: hell is
3: he not playing in this series?
17: Because he's not been good. He played 18 minutes last night and did nothing. He's not been good defensively. Offensively, he's been a sieve. He was 1-for-5 last night. He's giving you absolutely nothing. I mean, like 18 minutes.
3: He only played 8 minutes in game one.
17: Yeah, he played 18 last night. I thought that too, and then I've watched. I'm like, there's nothing there. And I didn't watch a bunch of Keldon Johnson this year. I honestly couldn't have told you before the series who the sixth man of the year was. But what has he done? Give me a moment where he was a positive impact. He got 4 rebounds last night, 18 minutes.
3: Yeah, he's struggling.
17: I mean.
3: So as much as we look at who needs to be on the floor, how is he just falling off the face of the earth in the postseason?
17: Look, how would you have defended the last play, the OG play? Okay, Mike Breen said they're not defending the inbound. And Dan, the caller, said you had Wembanyama. I know we got to break. Let's do this when we get back. We're way beyond the clock. 505-246-0610. It's the opening drive on 95.9 FM and AM 610 Sports Animal.
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1: easy travel times from Santa Fe into the metro on I-25. No new accidents reported. Whether you're coming into Albuquerque from Isleta on I-25, shouldn't run into any major slowdowns. In the metro, I-40 looking busier eastbound between Rio Grande Boulevard to I-25 with your regular southbound congestion on I-25 through that construction zone. If you see an accident, call the traffic tracker hotline 767-9167. I'm Grace Toledo from the 96.3 News Radio KKOB Traffic Center.
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33: Carlos Uriath, but note this. The managing attorney, 2711 Carlisle Boulevard, Northeast Albuquerque.
17: Schwartz on sports. It's the opening drive, Jeff JJ, 505-246-0610. All right, what was the question? How would you have guarded? So you're San Antonio. 5.2 seconds or whatever it was, 5.6 seconds left. You're up by one. They have the ball out. They advance it at the hash mark. Mike Breen, right before the play starts on ABC, says they're not guarding the inbound. Okay. And then we had Wembanyama guarding the exterior, knowing that the ball was going to Brunson. The thought was, and I thought it worked, you're going to force him to take a really, really tough deep shot over Wemby. How would you have guarded that play?
3: I'm always putting someone on the ball because I don't know how many games you've called with a late game situation where you say, watch out for the inbounder.
17: The most dangerous guy is the guy who inbounded the ball.
3: Watch out.
17: Now, it wasn't Brunson on that. It was OG Anunoby. And his job was to get the ball.
3: But it was a one-point game. Yeah. So it doesn't have to be a three.
17: That's correct.
3: So that's why I'm...
17: But you knew it was going to Brunson.
3: 90% of the time, I'm putting someone on the ball. Okay. Because of look at what happened on the final play.
17: So who would you have put on him?
3: I'm putting just anyone in front of him at that point in time.
17: All right.
3: Maybe even Wembanyama. Because you saw Karl Anthony Towns deflect the final pass, and thus no alley-oop attempt.
17: I agree with that.
3: Now, this one's a little different, 5.7 seconds. You know they can catch it and go, but I'm putting someone on the basketball.
17: All right, so
3: 90%
17: of
3: the time.
17: His thought, I believe, and I haven't heard him talk about this, I don't know if Mitch Johnson was asked this, was I want Wemby's length on Brunson. They're going to Brunson. They did go to Brunson. I'm going to make it as difficult on Brunson. Brunson's not going to drive, although he could have. I want him... make it as difficult.
3: Well, they switched that. Because Bridges set a screen for Brunson. Castle was guarding Brunson.
17: Is that right?
3: Okay, and then Wemby picked him up.
17: So somebody, I agree with you, somebody has got to be on the ball. Challenge it a little bit. Make it a little bit tougher.
3: Because it left De'Aaron Fox in no man's land. He didn't know what to do. He should have been on the ball, and then at least he would have had an assignment. Because he was standing there kind of as a floater near Karl-Anthony Towns on the near side of the floor. Ball gets into Brunson. He Bane's a double team, and then he is way out of position to do anything when OG slashes down the middle of the lane.
17: I need somebody on OG and an OB. First of all, on the ball, but secondly, on the man. Because it could have... Brunson had the opportunity to give the ball to OG Anunoby, who was wide open. By the way, what, 33 points, right? Now, Brunson was going to take that damn shot because he's Jalen Brunson. He's earned the right to take that damn shot, right? I got no problem with it, and it worked out well. If it didn't work out, we'd be taking down that tape and going, wow, why didn't he give the ball to Anunoby, who's wide freaking open? I guess I don't know why you would leave OG Anunoby absolutely unattended. I would have guarded the basketball. I'm with you. I always will put somebody on the basketball. But I absolutely unattended. Text line 505-246-0610. Emails Jeff at sportsanimalabq.com. JJ at sportsanimalabq.com. Travis says, so let me make sure I have this right. Trump attends game three in the Garden, shuts down Midtown Manhattan to do so, sleeps through the game, Knicks lose. Taylor Swift, Trump's nemesis, attends game four, completely engaged in dancing around throughout the Knicks' comeback to win in historic fashion. Do I have that right? But you're taking shots at me like it's Patron, and I'm just like, damn, it's 7 a.m. Look at him quoting a damn, it's 7 a.m.
3: Taylor Swift was there.
17: Yeah. Yeah.
3: But this is going to forever be known as the Wu-Tang game.
17: Yeah, this is the Wu-Tang game. No doubt. He says, Shaq always says coaching doesn't matter. There are many games historically that disprove that statement, but this game especially disproves that statement. Mike Brown was really, really good. Mitch Johnson's got to eat this one. Mitch Johnson didn't miss the free throws, didn't take the layup, didn't, but at some point, you got to reel it in. Boy, stop shooting threes with 18 on the shot clock or 14 on the shot clock. Narrow the possessions. Cut the possessions down. Go to five on the shot clock every once in a while. Cut the number of possessions while we're up by 27, 25, 23, 21, 15, 9, 7. Holy bleep, it's going away. What the hell's happening? One of the most amazing things I've ever seen last night. It is. De'Aaron Fox on his layup at the end. You have to score to get a layup to go up 3 points. Force them to need a three. OG made a good block. No, you don't have to score. You don't. Dylan Harper, we went away from everything we were doing in the first half. A lot of tough shots went in. Really, that was because we were playing the right way. We got away from that in the second half because of the lead. Because of the lead. Because of what you said. They never thought they'd be in that situation. Right? They never fathomed they would be in that situation.
3: It's not a game against a bottom team from the SWAC where you probably could shoot 60% in the first half and 60% in the second half. It's not the way it works in pro sports.
17: No. All right, we got more on this. 505-246-0610. I really want your thoughts. Spurs fan, I know you're there. It's a safe place. Sit on the couch. It's a no judgment zone. How are you dealing with it? You wake up a Spurs fan this morning. I mean, you want to get talked about kicked in the junk? This is Seattle Seahawks not giving the ball to Marshawn Lynch and throwing it, and Malcolm Butler intercepts the ball. I mean, isn't it to that same degree?
3: This is a moment that is the game away from being one of the most iconic NBA Finals games ever.
17: Yeah. All right. John Thomas Jewelers has a stunning new showroom. I was there a couple of times in the last few weeks. Now they're going to celebrate the biggest event in the history of John Thomas Jewelers, and they're big, big events. 5 days only. It's coming up in a couple weeks, June 23rd through the 27th. When you spend $1,000 on anything in the store at John Thomas Jewelers, you'll receive a $1,000 pair of lab-grown diamond stud earrings absolutely free. Think about that. So you're buying it, maybe a gift, and then you have another gift. Beautiful earrings. But that's just the beginning of what's going on. To celebrate this new showroom, which is, I mean, an experience, not just a showroom. Every day of that event, they're going to give away a beautiful piece of jewelry that's worth over $1,000. The entry is free, but you have to enter in the store. So you have to go up there to enter. 10501 Montgomery Northeast, right between Dion's and El Patron. 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
1: Easy travel times from Santa Fe into the metro on I-25. No new accidents reported. Whether you're coming into Albuquerque from Isleta on I-25, shouldn't run into any major slowdowns. In the metro, I-40 looking busier eastbound between Rio Grande Boulevard to I-25 with your regular southbound congestion on I-25 through that construction zone.
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24: A better life with Dr. Sanjay Gupta.
25: We all know how important it is to stay active as we age, especially as we get older. But I've come to realize that for as good as people are about getting their cardio in, a lot of older folks really don't seem to be doing the recommended amount of strength training or even understand why it's so important. It helps you stay functional and therefore independent for as long as possible. Certified strength and conditioning specialist Dana Santis says a great place to start is not with dumbbells or barbells, but with your body weight, which allows you to build strength while also learning how your body moves and where your limitations exist. It also reduces the risk of overwhelming your connective tissue, which adapts more slowly than muscles as we get older. Once you're comfortable, you can dial up that intensity, but do it slowly, do it carefully. I'm Dr. Sanjay Gupta, helping you live a better life.
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7: Brunson was gonna take the shot. Cool. I did too. You did. They did. Yeah, yes. And he should have. But who's option number two on that play? Who scored 33 points last night? Who's your second option? Like, if, in fact, Brunson was going to be harassed and couldn't get a shot off of over Victor Wembanyama, where's he going? What's option two? Stop the tape. OG Anunoby was wide freaking open. And OG Anunoby hit 7 out of 9 three-pointers last night. He was option two, and you did not even know he was on the damn floor. 505-246-0610. Opening drive, Jeff Symbieta, J.J. Buck. I got another text. It says coaching. And the clock should have started on Cat's touch. What happened there? No former head coach on the Spurs staff. That's what happens. You should not shoot threes all second half. Yes. 8 possessions in a row when you're up by, 20 and then dwindling. You're firing threes. And again, I just think they just got super, super high on threes in the first half. JJ, I just, they made a ton of them. The way the Spurs shot in the first half was startling. But the second half was embarrassing. I'm sorry.
8: The needle moves more towards the biggest collapse number we've ever seen.
7: Yeah. Nick fan doesn't care if it's 80-20 one way or the other. They just know they won the damn game and probably won the series last night. No Harrison Barnes. You want to see any Harrison Barnes in a game like that? A veteran? He didn't play. Do you want to see his minutes? I know you love Keldon Johnson. He's your sixth man of the year, but he's been struggling. You played Cornette 4 minutes, Carter Bryant 5 minutes. I don't know. I mean, should I get a little bit of a guy who's won a ring?
8: Outside of Dylan Harper, Mitch Johnson wants to go to no one on that bench.
7: Obviously. No, obviously. Okay. 505-246-0610. Let's go. There was so much in that game last night. All right. Did you watch the Habtum Samuel race at all?
8: Of course, because game ends and you flip over to ESPN.
7: And there he is. Hey, there's a guy running in turquoise. Exactly. Habtum Samuel, before Fred gets in, won the 10,000-meter final. It really weird strategy. So 19 laps in, he kind of shifts it down to second gear and slows down, lets everybody in. He got passed, and he said that was kind of a strategy, a weird strategy, a risky strategy. And a bunch of runners were going past him, and then I don't know if you saw his kick at the end, but he looked like, that old analogy, the guy runs a marathon and, goes through the subway and just pops up, and all of a sudden he's just taking off and he's fresh. He looked like that was so much more fresh. 27 minutes, 51.31 seconds, his second national championship. The Lobos win that race for the third year in a row. Ishmael Kepkuri won it last year up in Eugene. But this was like just amazing run by him. And the way he pulled away at the end was, it was a Porsche racing a semi-truck on the stretch coming down.
8: He is elite because it looked easy. And it's not easy what he did.
7: No, not at all. New Mexico's Evans Kiplagat finished 24th, so he earned All-America status. But a second NCAA 10,000-meter title.

0: I don't know, national championship after national championship after national championship after, I mean, he might be right there at the top of the Mount Rushmore if you want one of those. We got more on the Spurs and the Knicks last night. Got Lobo basketball news. Got some NFL stuff. Texas Tech was on tour trying to defend their quarterback yesterday as well, while the rest of the college football world's out with pitchforks. It's the opening drive. He's J.J. Buck. I'm Jeff Symbiette on 95.9 FM and AM 610 Sports Animal.
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0: Two-time World Series champion. He's a three-time All-Star, an Albuquerque native, and he is our guest this morning. Alex Bregman joins us on the Sports Animal.
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1: I've heard it described as coaching malpractice. I've heard it described as the biggest collapse ever. It is the biggest comeback in the history of the NBA Finals, 29 points. Oh, my OG. OG Anunoby. What does OG stand for, you think? I kind of want to find out. With the game-saving block on a De'Aaron Fox breakaway, and then the game-winning tip-in on a Jalen Brunson miss. 107-106, New York. New York beat San Antonio last night. Spurs fan, I got nothing but a couch for you and a listening ear. There's nothing I'm going to say that's going to ease it. This is like Seahawk fan after Malcolm Butler intercepted your Super Bowl championship. This is, you got another one for me like that? There was another one we were talking about. I remember years later that I compared to that. There's very few I compared to that one. That one's kind of the benchmark for me. Jeff Symbieta, JJ Buck. Do you have a gut-wrenching come from ahead? Here you go. Let me hand you. I snatched defeat from the jaws of victory. There's a few. I know there are.
5: I think we've touched on the most well-known ones.
1: I mean, the illustration is the Super Bowl with the Seahawks and the Patriots. But this one is going to be right there. You know, there's been some golf moments like that. Certainly, you know, John Vanderbilt, that kind of stuff. But this one is a team and Spurs fan. I like, if we're doing the show in San Antonio this morning, we'd get a PhD.
5: We wouldn't have to do anything.
1: Yeah, just open the phone. Yeah. You said De'Aaron Fox can't go back to the Spurs. I mean, he's got another game to play, at least one. You think this thing ends on Saturday night in San Antonio? How do they come back from that?
5: We asked it after the first two games,
1: yeah,
5: and they came back. This is another level now, being down 3-1, blowing a 29-point lead. That's different than missing potentially a game-winning shot, being right there, two-game deficit when they still need to win two. Now it's two-game deficit. They just need to win one. The Knicks to be NBA champions. It's going to be really hard for San Antonio to overcome it because that's just so many misses late in these games, in this series.
1: Yeah. By the way, OG is short for his full name, which is, and if I mispronounce this, I apologize. It's spelled O-G-U-G-U-A. Ogugwa? I believe would be how you would say it, Ogugwa, and so they shortened it to OG. Born in England, went to high school in Jefferson City, Missouri. Played college at, you know where?
5: Hoosiers.
1: Indiana. First round pick late, 23rd overall by the Toronto Raptors. and one of the most, if they win the series, the most iconic moments in a very, very rich history of New York sports. If you're just joining us in the 8 o'clock hour, a lot of thoughts on this game. A lot of thoughts. Coaching. Mike Brown just outcoached Mitch Johnson. He just did. Now, Mitch Johnson doesn't wear it all. He didn't miss the free throws, the two free throws that Wemby did. Wemby's a great free throw shooter. In fact, we commented on this. We talked about the game that they won, how I would have brought the ball into Wemby and let him get fouled because he's their best free throw shooter. He missed the two in the fourth quarter. De'Aaron Fox, after the steal, instead of dribbling and burning clock and getting fouled, goes to lay it up, and OG Anunoby blocks the shot. Not guarding the inbounds and the guy inbounding the ball on the winning play. Oh, that guy happened to be OG Anunoby. Shooting threes all second half. 8 possessions in a row when you're up by 27, 25, 19, 14, watching it dwindle. 41 points. Again, of all the stats, every time I open this page up and I look at the line score, I don't know that I'm ever going to get that impression out of my head. Again, if you're just joining us, and even if you're not, I want you to wrap your mind around these numbers, okay? San Antonio Spurs first quarter, 41 points. They shot lights out. It was insane. You knew they'd cool off. Second quarter, 35. So 41 and 35. They had 76 at halftime. The whole second half, they scored 30. The whole second half, they scored 30. Wow, the Knicks defense must have been great. JT, I don't think the Knicks defense was that great. I saw the Spurs getting tight and throwing the ball away at the end. I thought they got tight. There were possessions. Go back. There's a few. Like, how about the Josh Hart missed layup?
5: Yeah. He goes from the wrong type of goat. So you know what I'm talking about that?
1: Yeah, you know, that hasn't been brought up once by anybody that I heard, but that was going to put them up for the first time, and he goes up for the dunk layup and missed it. And that was just a horrible pass. San Antonio got so tight. I hate the word choke. You know I hate that word. And I can't tell you how many times it's shown up on my damn phone today, people telling me they choked. JJ, is this a choke?
5: If it's 90-10 collapse, it's a choke. It's a choke job. 29 points in the second half.
1: Okay. I'm struggling to argue with you. I hate the word choke. Professional athletes, it's... But when you're going to give me a guy who... is what, 90%, 88% free throw shooter, and he misses them both in the key moment? When a veteran guard who makes so many really, really, really good decisions makes such a bad one, when they throw balls away like that, when they get tight, when they miss shots, when they couldn't inbound the ball in the last play of the game. By the way, great play by Cat, right? Great play by Karl-Anthony Towns. He'll go down. This is going to be one of those, oh, he only had 13 points and 10 rebounds, and he was in foul trouble. Yeah, but you know what? He denied them their final chance to win the game.
5: That's why he put someone on the ball.
1: Damn freaking right. Damn right. It's funny. And I'm not going to pretend. I think everybody who's played the game and, you know, coached at whatever level. One of the things we always did in those situations, tight game, up one, down one, whatever it was, last few seconds, we always... AAU ball, and again, it's not the NBA championships. I get it. It's totally different. But always the thought process was, and JJ, I'm going to tell you 95% of the play-by-play stuff I've done, I'm thinking you're the same way. You just want to make the inbound pass a little tougher. You just don't want them to be able to easily get into what it is they want to do. And the person inbounding the ball is always so dangerous because it comes right back to them. Oh, by the way, that's the guy who had the tip in. So much there. I get it. Mitch Johnson's got to eat it. He does. De'Aaron Fox had a really good game three. De'Aaron Fox hit the biggest shot in that game, I thought. De'Aaron Fox is a steady veteran. I honestly, that would have been the dude I wanted to have the ball in a breakaway. Stunned that he went up for that shot.
5: He just lost track of the moment.
1: Stunned. Yeah. Growing moment? I don't know, man. Yeah, I think it will be. See Wemby in the postgame? He was just, I mean, and the way I want him to be, by the way. The way I want a competitor to be, I want it to freaking hurt. It's supposed to. Not that I want somebody to be hurt, but it shows me that it matters. But that one's just a kick in the junk. All right, 505-246-0610. We can change course. But watching what we watched last night was such a big deal.
5: That, and speaking of De'Aaron Fox,
1: yeah,
5: and just kind of tying it into one of the themes of the week, talking about Brennan Soresby,
1: yep,
5: and Texas Tech being eligible.
1: Don't do that.
5: There's a reason that all these sports leagues have to hold these players accountable, because you wouldn't believe the amount of people, and I know it kind of starts as a joke, but immediately looked at De'Aaron Fox, and all they were saying was, this dude just threw the game. Because that's the environment we're in now.
1: So just assume, you know, he's on the take and he threw the game. All right, 505-246-0610. Keep them coming. Emails, jeff@sportsanimalabq.com. jj@sportsanimalabq.com. 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
7: Lane closures on I-40 from an accident going eastbound between the 12th Street exit and Broadway Boulevard. Responders are on scene. Congestion starts at Course on and off to I-25.
8: Mornings get busy fast. 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And when the weather turns, our forecast is New Mexico's certified most accurate.
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11: 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The 23rd World Cup. It begins today in Mexico City. It ends July 19th in New Jersey. A total of 104 games played in three North American countries, 16 cities, three in Mexico, two in Canada, 11 in the U.S. That's where 78 of the 104 games.
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1: 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Last night, 107-106, Knicks come back from 29 down, stun the Spurs, stun the world. I just one of those games where you just go, I can't believe what I just saw, to quote the great Jack Buck. Let's go to you, Kevin. Thanks for holding. You're on the Sports Animal. Good morning, Kevin.
24: How's it going, Jeff?
1: Good. How you doing?
24: I'm a survivor. You know what I'm a survivor of?
1: What's that?
24: Commercials.
1: Those are, yeah, we have some breaks, man. Yeah, thanks for sitting through that.
24: Okay, I'm going to ask another thing, too, is the opening drive. There's a commercial to advertise the opening drive. But let me ask you this. Apparently, playing the role of the San Antonio Spurs was the Atlanta Falcons.
1: Yeah,
24: and playing the role of the Patriots was the New York Knicks. The New York Knicks have the more experienced coach, right?
1: They do.
24: Okay. All right. In the playoffs, in Major League Baseball, what wins games in playoffs and World Series?
1: Often it's the manager. Often it's the bench, yeah.
24: I've been told it's pitching, catching, and fielding.
1: Okay.
24: Defense. All right. You can score all the things. You know, it's the Peacock and all that. Also, another thing, how deep is the Spurs bench?
1: Well, not very, because they went, Keldon Johnson played 18 minutes, so they go six deep. Dylan Harper played 32 off the bench. And, you know, you got 5 minutes from Bryant, 4 from Cornette. Keldon Johnson gave you 18. So, theoretically, they played 7 guys.
24: How deep is the Knicks bench?
1: The Knicks went a little deeper. Mitchell Robinson played 13. They get good minutes from Shamet and Alvarado last night. Single digits from other guys. So, you know, they play 8-plus.
24: Because this sounds to me a whole lot. I hear a lot about Wembanyama, all right? And is there a big fall-up? Is there another person who can step up or, you know, punch in the thing? How, you know, all this? Because what this sounds like is the Seattle Seahawks or Supersonics with Sean Kemp and Gary Payton and not much else. All right, they won one game because it's a series, and it sounds like the Phoenix Suns with Charles Barkley and all this and not much else. What I'm getting to is this excitement is all pretty predictable.
1: I would argue San Antonio's got, and they got 18 out of Fox, 18 out of Vassell. I thought Castle was good, 21 from Harper. I think they had, five guys in double figures last night. It wasn't all Wembanyama scoring. In fact, what opened up that 29-point lead was a bunch of those other guys making threes. So I hear the Seattle team had Detlef Schrempf, Sam Perkins. They didn't have a deep, deep bench. I would argue it wasn't all Wembanyama that opened up that lead last night.
24: Okay, but the thing about it is, young coaching too, don't become intoxicated. Because 100%. I don't know, I see it all the time. I'm disappointed by Lobo fans and all this other stuff like that and expectations. But you got to play defense. It didn't surprise me. I think I predicted it 2 games ago. This is kind of predictable. You know, in the series, it's impossible, almost impossible to win 3 games in a row. The other team gets tired and all this other stuff like that. And my recommendation is nobody's want to do this because it's money ball. It's all money ball. They need to decrease the NBA season by 10 games.
1: Wow.
24: And you'll get better quality.
1: It's a good conversation.
24: Nobody wants to hear it.
1: Yeah.
24: Nobody wants to hear it.
1: I know. And because they're not going to do it. Hey, man, it's good to hear you. Don't be a stranger, Kevin. Appreciate the call. Kevin, call at 505-246-0610. John, good morning. You're up next on the Sports Animal. Hi, John.
3: Good morning, guys.
1: Good morning.
3: So one of the biggest meltdowns I recall, and I was there to witness it, was Nevada being down 15 points to New Mexico in the pit.
1: Ooh.
3: And a hapless Noodles watching it evaporate with a minute 30 seconds left.
1: Yeah, that's a good one.
3: And I was there to see that, and golly, that was a tough one. I can only imagine the Spurs fans being as down as I was, but I was sitting there watching that one, and that was tough.
1: Yeah, and there's a little bit more.
3: And I don't think they recovered from that that season.
1: Yeah, and there's a little bit more on the line in this one, right? I mean, you've got...
3: Oh, absolutely. Yeah. I'm just recalling a big meltdown.
1: Yeah, no, it's a great, it's a great
3: one. Myself.
1: It's a great one. It's actually a great call. That was, what were they, 23 points? Is that what that was in the second half or something like that?
3: It was 23 points. I think it was 15 points with a minute 30 seconds left, and they just started raining threes on us. We weren't. We should have just fouled them at that very end, you know, get them on the line, but oh well. That's it, man. I'm going to jump off. I appreciate you.
1: All right, don't jump off the ledge. Just jump off the call. Appreciate you, man. Thanks, John. Yeah, that's a good one. Certainly that resonates around here. That was kind of, I don't remember the context, and I remember being on the road and watching that kind of on my phone in Arizona, but was that the beginning of the end? That whole regime? Because you remember that game, right? You remember Nevada coming back? It's still on bad beats. Like it's still in the opening of bad beats.
5: Honestly, it would take me just a quick moment to refresh.
1: Yeah. It's still like, you know, on Van Pelt's open on ESPN.
5: Oh, yeah, you see that shot of, I think it was like Elijah Brown just laying on the floor, but just the moments late in that game.
1: Yeah, that one was...
5: there's a lot of basketball in this Rolodex I got to get
1: through. Wasn't it the next year, Paul Weir's year, and they were struggling, and Nevada came in ranked with Eric Musselman, and then the Lobos,
5: and then the Lobos won again.
1: Lobos blew them out of the bill. Yeah. Against Nevada. No, that's a good one. All right, keep them coming. 505-246-0610. Ken says, the new OD Universal Truth number 6, Jeff, this goes along with OD Universal Truth 3, that the world needs new refs. Because of this, it doesn't matter the sport. It doesn't matter if it's the first inning of a baseball game or June soccer or OD Universal Truth. Dudes tapping their helmets or spinning their fingers crying about the officiating. Something has to be done about guys and gals with their palms up after every damn play. Yeah, I mean, people complain. That's how it is. People complain about calls. All right, keep coming on this one. Keep them coming. 505-246-0610. Bigger collapse or comeback? And that was a good analogy, by the way, on the Lobos and the Nevada game. I mean, it's the Seahawks and Patriots in the Super Bowl because it's on that scale, right? It's of that scale. There's got to be a baseball game where somebody blew a big lead the ninth of the World Series or something, too. 505-246-0610. We get back some Lobo basketball news. speaking of Louisville basketball, some scheduling news as you can make your plans for next basketball season. We'll get you that, including a Big 12 team on the schedule, kind of. 505-246-0610. 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You got a word for me? 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
6: A minor crash reported west on I-40 approaching the 12th Street exit with no major backups to report. Other than that, your regular busy spots eastbound I-40 between Broadway and northbound I-25 with some southbound congestion on I-25 moving through that construction area. If you see an accident, call the traffic tracker hotline 767-9167. I'm Grace Toledo from the 96.3 News Radio KKOB Traffic Center.
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13: 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Jeff Symbieta and J.J. Buck. Let's go to you, Jim. Good morning. You're on The Sports Animal. Hello, Jim.
14: Hi.
13: Hi.
14: Hey, been watching the series, and it's been very interesting to watch the young Spurs play against the experienced Knicks. And so, if we look at last night's game, the Spurs got out early, and they started really playing well, making threes. But I'm going to give you a little kind of off the record, if you will, or different perspective. Maybe that's a better way to put it. But I'm going to call it girl power. Okay? So, Taylor Swift and her friends were there.
13: Yep.
14: And she had a T-shirt on, and it said Stevie Nicks.
13: Yeah, I saw that.
14: And it was... But anyway, I'm kind of thinking that the Spurs, because they started flashing her on the screen for the second half with their girl power girls, I'm thinking the Spurs were watching that too much and not paying attention to the game, because they're young players, and they have a different way of doing things as, you know, young people, 21, 22, 23 years old. They're just, you know, not advanced in different skills that you need to have playing basketball. I played a lot of basketball through my career, college ball a little bit, But here's what I'm thinking is going to go forward. I'm thinking once the Spurs get back to San Antonio, they're going to play their game. And they're probably going to blow the Knicks out.
13: Really?
14: But they got to go back to New York
13: and the girl power
14: and deal with this home power, this scenario. Look at all the iconic people in the crowd. And so I think the Knicks win it, but I think it'll go six games.
13: Got it.
14: So that's it. Just want to get your feedback.
13: Thanks. All right. So he's big. Like, look at the pretty girls, man. They're there. And the pretty girls. So Taylor, like all the other celebrities, the McEnroes, the Seinfelds. I don't know if Curb Street was there in the previous game where they won. So they weren't overwhelmed by the celebrity power, but it was the girl power. All right. I mean, look, I'll take whatever philosophy, whatever theories you got. You're not as sold, huh? They weren't looking at the pretty girls?
0: I think they've seen enough pretty girls in their young NBA career that are even prettier than the ones that were there.
13: All right. It's his theory. He's sticking to it.
0: I think there's just a lot to going through the motions in the second half.
15: You, like eight straight threes?
13: Yeah, dude.
15: For real?
13: Yeah. Yeah. No, it's indescribable that they would go and jack up eight straight threes when they're up by that much. And again, I'm going to stick to, and I said this earlier, and if you don't like the analogy, I'm cool with that. I just think, JJ, they got high on the threes. They got addicted to hitting those threes that were dropping at such a great rate in the first half.
0: I was going to win a finals game, and then I got high.
13: Seriously. Yeah. Yeah. I firmly believe that because that's what my eyes told me last night.
0: I yes, however you want to classify it. They got high. They got lazy. Like, there's no way you can shoot eight straight threes.
13: When you're up that much. Yeah. Or period, I guess. Yeah.
0: I could see it if it was eight straight and he hit four of them.
13: Okay.
0: You didn't hit one.
13: None. And meanwhile, that lead was just dwindling and trickling away, and it went from 27 to 20 to 7. You're just watching it drip, drip, drip. Drip, yeah.
0: So, one thing you do got to remember about the Spurs,
13: okay,
0: and it's not to take away the how bad they've been. This is the NBA Finals for this team. Like they're playing for a championship,
13: okay,
0: as 22, 21, and 20 year olds. Those are their three best players. It's not De'Aaron Fox right now. It's not Keldon Johnson. It's not anyone else. Champagne stepping up. Those are the three best dudes on this team.
13: Okay.
0: What do they take from this? Because they've went through it twice, not to this extent. Is it something that you just have to go through and then you come back and say, oh, now we know what to do? Because there were fourth quarter questions in the first two games. Nothing as dramatic as this, which was an entire half of bad basketball. But about what you need in a close game, closing it out, trying to finish, getting to the final possession, missing the shot. But then you come back in game three. And they made all those plays down the stretch.
13: They did. They did in game three. They absolutely did make all those plays down the
0: stretch. So what do you think? Such a dramatic swing.
13: It's a really fair question. Because we sat here 2 days ago and said, did we just watch this team grow up before our eyes? Right, we questioned going into the games in New York. Yeah, they just don't know how to win. You know, it's a veteran team on the other side. This is a young team. They've got to figure it out. They've got to learn how to win. So then we watched them really gut out a tough victory in Madison Square Garden with the president there, with all the hype. I mean, in the greatest game that ever was, you know, going to be in New York City up until that moment. It's a really fair question. What did they learn? And then how do they handle this? I think moving forward is the next piece of that puzzle. But, JJ, I think it's fair. And this is where maybe the question hovers back to their head coach, to Mitch Johnson. And it's like, wow, dude, I think Mitch Johnson's a good young coach. I do. Okay. I know he's going to take the heat, and he needs to. He needs to eat it on this one because he's culpable. Is he 100% culpable? I mean, like, is he the only one here? No. There's a lot of people who have to eat this crap sandwich. Okay. I think it's a fair question, and I'm not certain I got the answer because the way your thought process swings in this series, JJ, I mean, didn't we sit here 2 days ago and say, all right, they figured it out. Like, look what they learned.
0: Yeah, they lost a one possession game with a shot to win it.
13: Yeah.
0: Came back, made big shots on the road down the stretch, and then just played 24 minutes of some of the most mind-boggling basketball you're going to see.
13: So what did they learn? I think they're resilient. I think they're tough. I think, like, when you look at the young players, and never mind Wembanyama for a second. When I watch how Dylan Harper plays, Stephon Castle plays, Champagne but not to the same extent. I think Harper and Castle are two of the dynamic, composed, young studs. I they play with great composure. So what did they learn? JJ, I don't know, man. But I do believe they're resilient, and I do believe, you know, the last caller just said he thinks they go back to San Antonio, and he thinks they blow the Knicks out. I don't know that I'm ready to say I think they blow the Knicks out, but I'm not surprised if they win the game and send it back to New York City. Are you?
0: I wouldn't be totally surprised.
13: And then, you know, who knows? Then at that point, okay, then what you got?
0: Then the Knicks get the win out.
13: Okay. Okay. And that very well may be it. 505-246-0610. Keep them coming. It's the opening drive on 95.9 FM and AM 610, the sports animal.
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16: A minor crash reported west on I-40 approaching the 12th Street exit with no major backups to report. Other than that, your regular busy spots eastbound I-40 between Broadway and northbound I-25 with some southbound congestion on I-25 moving through that construction area. If you see an accident, call the traffic tracker hotline 767-9167. I'm Grace Toledo from the 96.3 News Radio KKOB Traffic Center.
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13: Sports Animal Meineke on San Pedro text line. Meineke on San Pedro is car care done right. What say you? 505-246-0610. The morning after, you describe it how you want. Bonkersville in New York last night. 107-106. Knicks come back from that 29-point deficit, or the Spurs fall off a building and lose 107-106. 3-1 Knicks head back to Texas. Lobo Hoops got some schedule news for you. Habtom Samuel wins the national championship at the 10,000 meters up in Eugene, Oregon. Rudy, good morning. You're on the Sports Animal. Good day, sir.
31: Good day. So I have a buddy that lives in New York City, in the city, right off Central Park.
13: Yep.
31: And he said nobody went to sleep last night.
13: That's right.
31: I guess everybody declared a national holiday in New York City. They're still parading around the town. They probably sold more alcohol after the game than they did during the game.
13: God bless them.
31: That was, you know, and I have this friend, bless her heart, she thinks that games are fixed. And I'm like, you need to get over that. There's no way you could fix a game like that. How do you fix it? You know? That was just pure. It wasn't even a choke as much as I think the Spurs just flat freaked out and went away from everything they did to build that 29-point lead and just started casting up three-point shots.
13: Yep, didn't stop.
31: So I was going back, watched Habtom Samuel, and think about this. He ran, 10,000 meters is 6.2 miles, right?
13: In 27, under 28 minutes. Yeah.
31: So he averaged 4 minutes and 50 seconds a mile.
13: It's decent.
31: for 6.5 miles. And I felt bad for that Kipper guy who was running with him, and he thought, man, I got this. And then he turns around. Did you see the look on his face when he turned left, turned right, and realized Samuel was past him?
13: Yeah.
31: He just said, forget it.
13: And just a different gear. And just took off and just different gear. Just like.
31: I don't know how you can turn your legs over that fast after 6 miles.
13: Different cat.
31: The man is not human. That is. It blows me away. As a guy that used to run and ran the Duke City Half Marathon like 6 years in a row, and I'm really proud of myself because one year I finished in under 2 hours, which was 8:35 or something a mile. Well, I felt really good. And here's the guy that goes out and just obliterates people. I can't get over him. That's 4 national championships for halftime, isn't it?
13: This year he's got 3 alone because he won cross country, won the indoor 5K, and he won the outdoor 10K, and he won the outdoor 10K 2 years ago, so at least 4. Yeah.
31: Wow.
13: Yeah.
31: I mean, it's time to put the statue up.
13: Now, that's right. Samuel, that's what I said earlier.
31: The track.
13: He's as good of an athlete as there's ever been. And you can argue with me all you want. You got to work hard to find me any athlete at the University of New Mexico who had a better collegiate career. Period. Period.
31: I can't think of anybody, especially when you're competing against guys that are going to compete in the Olympics, compete on a world stage.
13: The best in the world.
31: This isn't about being the best in America. He's the best in the world.
13: Yep. You're going to have to really, really convince me hard to tell me somebody had a better collegiate athletic career than halftime.
31: And final thoughts, I like the way the roster's shaping up, and I didn't think Byron Scott was going to coach the Enchantment. I knew Kenny was going to coach the Enchantment.
13: Yeah, Kenny Thomas is going to coach the Enchantment, and I kind of got a look. Kenny showed me the roster the other day. They're releasing it drip by drip, but it's pretty impressive.
31: It is. They want that $2 million, but now they got to go to Wichita, don't they, and win 2 out of 3?
13: Yeah, that's their first one. They open up against the defending champs.
31: When you got Donnie Dent, you got a shot at anybody.
13: Yep, it'll be fun. All right, man.
31: Yep. Okay.
13: Later.
31: Appreciate
13: you. I learned something there. I didn't know Rudy used to run marathons. I didn't know that. Hey, let me ask you this. Coaching staffs. So I got a text. This is why you have veteran coaches on your staff. And when Mike Brown left Steve Kerr's staff, he hired Terry Stotts, another former head coach. You have former head coaches on your staff. Mike Brown's staff is Chris Gent, Brendan O'Connor. He was with the Clippers. He's got Rick Brunson, who's been there for a while. Maurice Cheeks is on that staff. You look at it, but he's a veteran coach, too. The Spurs coaching staff is, and you talked about this earlier, JJ, Sean Sweeney, who's going to be the head coach in Orlando. Corliss Williams, who was a good player. Scott King was a G League coach of the year. I mean, I'm not telling you it's not a good coaching staff. You construct it how you construct it, but that's why you see so many former head coaches become assistant coaches, right? They've got a perspective. And I don't know who Mitch Johnson goes to. We know he goes to Sean Sweeney for defense. But as far as game management stuff, who he leans on, but somebody needed to say last night, man, stop shooting threes. We got to change what we're doing.
0: Yeah. And it can be said, and then you have to go out and execute it. Like, this is, the finger points to everyone.
13: 100%. Yeah.
0: That was there for San Antonio last night.
13: Yeah. All right. We got another hour actually, we're not done with this hour yet, but we got in the next hour, I want to get into some of the other stuff on there. This is always on the table for you because what we saw last night was just so, I'm loath to use the superlatives, but it was amazing. It was great. It was one of those games. This is one that and they pop out of nowhere. See, that's the beauty of sport. I think it's why we watch so much. You don't know when you're going to go to bed and just go, wow, I just witnessed one of those moments, right? We watch games all year long. I've been watching the hockey. I go to bed every night and going, dang, that was really good. But last night was just different. That's why we watch it, man. You just don't know when you're going to leave the building or turn off the TV and say, wow, right? I never seen that before. And you've seen comebacks before. You've seen collapses before. But I know you've never seen a 29-point collapse slash comeback in the NBA Finals. You know why I know that? Because it's never happened before. That's why I know that. So, it's just different, man. It was just different. All right, 505-246-06. I mean, I don't know. I've been looking for a lot of ways to put this. JJ, I spent time last night. I'm like, you know, how do I open the show? I might not come in 2 hours before the show. But that doesn't mean I don't prep all night. And I'm always thinking, you know, of a way, of an analogy, of a thought, something that to open the show with that maybe will make people think a little different. And I came up with a zillion things, but nothing, if that makes sense, last night.
0: It's one of those that what we witnessed, people didn't need it described to them, because everyone that watches sports knew that they just witnessed one of the biggest meltdowns on the biggest stage.
13: Yeah.
0: Like it was. It's the Falcons that was brought up. Watch it's that, yeah. Marshawn Lynch. It's everything in the biggest moments. But for 24 minutes, you watched it erode. And like, there's no way.
13: But okay, yeah, and then all of a sudden, did you feel like
0: this is actually happening? There was a. We can scream all you want. At some point in time, you take a timeout. Like, should he took it 30 seconds earlier or 30 seconds later? Like, Mitch Johnson took a timeout in a 7-point game. It's like, you have to respond. Like, that's one, too, a little bit of, well, the timeout management. Okay, if he took it when they're up 11 versus 7, like, you have to respond in those moments.
13: So, I don't know about you. At what point did you say the Knicks were going to win the game? Because when it got down to about 13, I turned to Addy and I'm like, the Knicks are going to win the game. Like, we're watching something that is unreal. And I think Addy and Audra even got the magnitude of the moment, and they're obviously not huge sports fans. But when did you feel that the Knicks were going to win?

0: This is a Westwood One Sports Minute.
1: If the San Antonio Spurs don't come back to win the NBA championship, them blowing a 29-point lead in Game 4 of the NBA Finals is up there with the Falcons blowing a 28-3 lead in Super Bowl 51 against the Patriots as the biggest collapses in sports history. And I can't help but think, if Greg Popovich were still coaching this team, the Spurs would be up in this series. I'm Nick Costos.
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3: All right, I just had some good sports talk down the hall in the sales pit. Holy smokes. You know, Spurs fan, founder, she's down in one of those offices down the hall on the right. She is cranky. What are they shooting threes for? Why? And you got, listen to the salespeople, and you got a 7'5" guy. Why don't you get him the ball? He doesn't even have to jump to dunk. Why don't you get him the ball down there? Well, they were meant to lose, says the other one. It's almost like they threw the game. They got it all right there in a 3-minute run in the sales pit. It's the opening drive, Jeff Symbieta, J.J. Buck. Thank you for finding us on 95.9 FM and AM 610 The Sports Animal. After the Knicks win 107-106, 29 points was the Spurs lead. And again, I'm going to give you these numbers again because they boggle my freaking mind every time I stare at the line score. J.J., call up the page and just look at first quarter, second, like the line score. San Antonio scored 41 points in the first quarter. Second quarter, they scored 35 points. They had 76 at halftime. They were up 76-49. 41 and 35 first two quarters, and 30 in the second half. It's just stunning to me. Oh, the Knicks played great defense, Jeff. Not really. No. I mean, did you think the Knicks defense was that much superior?
4: It wasn't great.
3: It was better. There was a little more effort. But open shot, early shot clock, threes after threes after threes. The Spurs shot 43 three-point shots. 43 of their 86. The way I look at that is exactly half of their shots is 43 and 43, not 86. Half of their shots were from threes. They had a 29-point lead. Why are you just jacking threes all night as your lead dwindles and not making them?
4: Tell me why.
3: So many whys. All right, 505-246-0610. That's the Sports Animal phone line and the text line, the Sports Animal Monique on San Pedro text line. Nick in Española, what a freaking game. Hey, Jeff and JJ, what a freaking game, huh, guys? Coming out of half, they were interviewing Brunson, and he said Coach Brown said if they can get the deficit to 15-17 at the start of the fourth, they would give themselves a chance. At the start of the fourth, that was how much they were down by, and that's when I knew it was going to come down to the wire. Everyone's rightfully criticizing Fox for the bonehead play, but let's not forget the darling of the association missed two free throws with a little over a minute left. Fox's play is covering that up for Wemby. Wemby just don't got it. He can fill up the stat sheet, but when the game is on the line, he don't have it. Let's not forget that. If he don't throw a pass to Castle's back, and since those two free throws last night, Spurs would be up 3-1. Wemby is not it. It's from Nick in Española.
4: Don't be that dude just yet. You could say it is not it right now, but he's 22 years old in the NBA Finals.
3: So, but there is some truth in what he said. So there may be some truth, but not complete. I would say Wemby, if you want to say Wemby's not it, comma, yet. Because I do believe Wemby's going to be it. I believe Wemby's got it in him. He's not wrong.
4: Not it yet.
3: He panicked in game two and threw that ball away. And the free throws, Wembanyama's, let me find postseason stats for you.
4: Like, I think it's one, I don't know, it's all fair, but I don't know. It's kind of like that dude that for the first part of the season during football season will call us every day and say Caleb Williams was a bust, and then you just never heard from him again.
3: Right. No, that's fair. Victor Wembanyama, I want to find his free throw percentage in the postseason because he's been really, really good. And Nick, to your point, we have talked about it. Victor Wembanyama, why can't I find free throw shooting? Here we go. Victor Wembanyama is shooting 85% from the line. Free throws attempts per game is 7.2. Why can't I find here? Field goals, free throws. The stats are so hard to find. 85% free throw shooter who missed two at the end of the game. I mean, I don't know how else to explain it. He'll tell you the pressure didn't get to him. Sometimes you miss shots. Sometimes you do miss shots. Go out into the gym right now. Nobody there. I mean, you're going to miss a few. But Nick's point is not lost, and we did mention it many times. Wembanyama missed two big free throws down the stretch. He was clutch, man. I think he was 9 of 10 or something up until that point. What was your free throw last night? Free throws, Victor Wembanyama. He was 4 of 7, so he was 4 of 5 up until that point. Howard, good morning. You're on the Sports Animal. Hi, Howard.
5: In the words of the immortal Henry Sanchez, the legendary high school basketball coach for the Bernalillo Spartans when I was in high school, it says, gentlemen, they call him free for a reason.
3: Yep.
5: But anyhow, you know, I know Wembanyama was having a good time getting after Mitch Robinson, telling him he was in his head and all this and that, the other thing. But let me tell you something. I think the entire Knicks team is in Wembanyama's head right now. And if it's not, well, good for him. If he's able to erase that and move on to the next game, good for him. But in defense of De'Aaron Fox, I mean, Edward put a couple of things down on the group chat. And maybe he's getting – I don't know. You know, I think you're taught from, you know, basketball when you were learning coming up, you make a steal, you attack. You make a steal. Was it a bonehead play? Yes, it was. But situational basketball – always is not on your in your head, you know, at spur of the moment. He steals the ball. He wants to score. Mm. You know, and I have a hard time blaming the kid. I mean, yeah, you know, situational basketball is important. Yeah, he could have dribbled out the clock, maybe drawn a foul, whatever, but he didn't. So I think it was all the spur of the moment, and no pun intended, spur of the moment. But anyhow, you know, it's looking – like, that might be a backbreaker for San Antonio. You know, you never know. But they're young. That's a great team. But they got a lot of maturing to do, guys.
3: Yeah.
5: Thanks for taking my call.
3: No, it's good. I think if a veteran in that situation, it should be in your mind. Like, with all due respect, instinct is instinct, and I get it. But you also need to have situational awareness. I'm sorry. I like De'Aaron Fox a lot. I really, really, really, really like De'Aaron Fox as a player. I do. I've liked him in Sacramento. I liked him. I think he's terrific. You can't defend that. As a veteran guy, especially, you got to have situational awareness. Go ahead.
4: Again, I don't think that's the worst play of that stretch, man. When he gets blocked, there's 12 seconds left.
3: Yeah.
4: That's a ton.
3: And they almost went over and back, by the way, on the Alvarado play. When I watched with the first time, I went back and replayed it was almost a turnover there.
4: Yeah, giving the foul there was worse.
3: Well, because it was too early. Yeah, it was too early.
4: And which kind of negated what could have been over and back.
3: Yeah.
4: Like, he dribbles it out. They get it down to 7. He goes to the free throw line. It's potentially a 3-point game. Yeah, it's
3: well, awareness, then, you know, then they don't beat you on it. And by the way, when they gave that foul, they had him trapped in the corner. Like, why foul him right there? Right? He wasn't going to hurt you 50 feet from the basket, 48 feet from the basket. It was Alvarado, right? Who had the ball. Like, I get it. You had a foul to give. I would have, again, you want to wait on that foul, burn some more clock. You had him trapped in the corner. Dude was dribbling around, damn near went over and back. There's so many things. When they look at that tape or when they looked at it on the plane, because you know they didn't sleep, they opened up the iPad. I mean, good thing they got vomit bags in the front pockets of those seats. You know what I mean? Because you get a puke when you watch that thing. It just... How many one plays? You always talk about like a golf tournament. You lose a golf tournament by one stroke, and you start thinking back on the 4 days of all your one strokes, right? I took, you know, what 270 shots, and you know, one stroke, and I could have won the golf tournament. You look back on this, how many one moments? How many one? If I don't do this, if he doesn't do this, if he makes that free throw, if he doesn't, I mean, what are we doing? But yeah. Yeah, this one will hurt you and eat you forever. All right, I swear we're going to talk about some other stuff. It's open for you if you want to call in, get there. I want to get into the Lobo schedule thing, and we got to hit this Texas Tech stuff. As Joey McGuire and Kobe Hocutt were out there defending Texas Tech's decision, as the rest of the college football world's out there with pitchforks. It's the opening drive, 505-246-0610. 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
3: The moment after the Anunoby play and the pan of all the fans, the celebrities from Calipari to Sandler to Seinfeld to to Patrick Ewing to Taylor Swift and her friends and that Walt Frazier, that's one of the moments. It's like, holy smokes, that one's something else. All right, I want to give you this before I get into some other stuff. Since we're talking about amazing and oh my goodness, I can't believe it. JJ, there's been two teams in Major League Baseball over the last couple of years that have been historically bad, correct? Who are those two teams?
4: Rockies and White Sox?
3: That's correct. I don't know if you looked at the standings at all. The Rockies are still in last place. They're 17 games back. They've got the worst record in the National League. And so they've continued their trend of being horrible. The White Sox are in first place. The White Sox beat the Braves last night, and for the first time, I want you to hear this. What year is this? 2026? For the first time since 2021, at any point in the season, the White Sox are in first place in the American League Central. 2001, they won the World Series. organizational, like, they had a plan. They had a plan, the White Sox did. They sucked, and I don't know if they had a plan or not, but they drafted well. They built through the farm system. The Rockies continue to be mired. Now, granted, the American League Central is not the National League West, but they're 36-31, and they are in first place in the American League Central. I'm not telling you they're going to win it. I'm not telling you they're not. But I'm going to tell you that one organization who 2 years ago set a record for futility in Major League Baseball is in first place on June 11th. Did you know that?
4: How about them White Sox?
3: Yeah, whatever that means to you. All right, 505-246-0610. We'll get there in a minute. Abtom Samuel, 2751.31, wins his third national championship of the year. He won the cross-country national championship. He won the indoor 5,000 meters, and he wins the 10,000 meters with an insane kick. Hope you got to see that last night. Lobo Basketball has signed a contract for a home-and-home preseason exhibition series with Oklahoma State out of the Big 12 men's basketball. They'll play in Stillwater. It's an exhibition. And then Oklahoma State will come to the Pit next year in the preseason. So you got two exhibition games against Oklahoma State and Washington State. And then here's what we know about the non-conference schedule. The opener will be against Utah Tech, or they used to be Dixie State, right? Is that the one? Now they're in the Big Sky because the WAC blew up. So they'll be in the Big Sky. Utah Tech in the Pit, November 2. Northern Arizona, a game at Santa Clara the same day. Lobo football will play UNLV. Lobo women are on the road, right, at that point?
4: Yes.
3: That's going to be a busy day in the radio stations. Utah State in the Pit, New Mexico State in the Pit, December 5th. That is the day after the Mountain West Football Championship is scheduled. I know UNM is planning on being in that across the street. They'll play St. Mary's in the Pit December 12th, and then that California event, Boise State and Oregon State. So there's still some more games to go. You good with the way it's coming about so far?
4: So far, so good.
3: I don't really think you can ask for a lot more since you're probably not going to schedule a power team. You'd like to get a power team in an MTE somewhere, but it doesn't sound like they're going to get in one.
4: No, and I think there's a lot. The MTE is the event in California.
3: Right, and so that's going to be Boise State and Oregon State.
4: And the other ones, feels like, given the fact you can play, is it 32 now? Without being an MTE? Okay. 30, what is that number? Yeah, like you don't have to be an MTE.
3: But the MTE gives you the opportunities then to maybe get a Big 12 team or an ACC team.
4: They're not going to ask you to be in those anymore. And so you're going to have to.
3: Oh, that's totally true. I mean, I look at some of the ESPN events tournaments that we've got going, and, you know, the ones in Orlando, the ones in Charleston. There are some opportunities.
4: I feel like you'd want to go for that.
3: Yeah. Well, I look, and I don't know if we talked to Eric about it, and I say we because ESPN events. I know we have talked to coaches over the years about New Mexico being involved in those. I don't know that there's been conversation with this coaching staff. All right, 505-246-0610. Fred, good morning. You're on the Sports Animal. Hello, Fred.
0: Hey, Jeff. I want to talk about salmon, but first, Fox blew it. That's all there is to it. 11 seconds ago, you just run the clock out. Guy, who doesn't know that? I just hate to say it, but that's the way it is. Hey, one thing also before I get on Samuel, did you mention about the flagrant foul? You know, Wimbiana, if he gets another flagrant foul, he's
3: Thank
0: out.
3: Thank you. I just circled it in the last break, and it's one of the things people have got to be understanding about. The flagrant foul, and this is going to come up just because of the way he plays. I don't think he plays dirty, but because it's so physical and he is exactly. such a focus, I think it's a huge point that you brought up. What does that say? Right there, flagrant. Circled. I circle it in the last break to get to.
0: That's going to be tough for him to know that he is one flagrant foul and he's gone.
3: Yeah.
0: So I just wanted to bring that up.
3: Yeah, no, it's a great point.
0: Yeah. Hey, but Samuel, you know, the thing is, if people tape the game, I don't think you mentioned this. If you tape the game and you go on it, and after the next game over, if you didn't go back and watch the Samuel race right away, you're not going to see it because it wasn't on. What happened is when you taped it, they had it from 6 to 9. And if you didn't go beyond that, then Samuel's race wasn't on TV, on a tape, if you taped it. Now, tonight, the game's on till from 6 to 10. So you probably have a better chance of watching the Lobo runner do the 10K. But anyway, I just know I have a few of my friends there all ticked because they didn't see it because they didn't show it because the clock ran out. But Samuel, if you watched the race, it was funny because it seemed like he was getting boxed in two or three different times where these guys were trapping him. They had like four guys around him, and he's in the middle in the back. And it was just kind of funny, the race he ran. He ran a different race kind of because he led in about three or four different times.
3: Down.
0: But the thing is, at the end of the race, check this out. At the end of the race, you won't be able to see it unless you pull it up online.
3: I'm watching it right now.
0: But, okay, watch the guy that he beats at the end of the race, and he comes over and smiles at
3: Habtum.
0: He smiles at Samuel.
3: Yep.
0: And Samuel shoves him in the chest. He pushes him in the face. And then turns around. I'd love to hear what that guy said to him. Did you see what I'm talking about?
3: You're talking about after the race?
0: After the race is over, they were all in the middle of the track, and this guy, the guy came over and said something with a smile, and Samuel pushed him in the chest and walked away from him. And I'd love to have somebody ask him what he said. I'd love to see that.
3: Yeah, no, I don't know that. I'm watching the kick at the end. I'm just watching him blow by him down the last 100 meters.
0: Oh,
3: and just find another.
0: That's why he's going to win the 5K. He's got the best kick of anybody I know of. He's amazing. He's unbelievable. It's just and God, what a great find we had. I mean, this kid's.
3: Oh yeah,
0: I
3: just watched that.
0: Bad about him. He wears that hat backwards, yeah. the white hat backwards, where you know and you can watch him in the race. He never says anything bad. He just wins races and never says anything bad. And just what a great kid he is. He's great.
3: Yeah, I just did watch it. So there's two guys who come up to him. and I want to shake his hand. And he pushes one guy away and walks away from the other guy. Yeah, I don't know what that's about.
0: Yeah, I couldn't understand that. Yeah. Anyway, hey, tonight, though, just I know I mentioned this a couple of days ago, but it's kind of great, though, tonight, though, on now it's on ESPN 2 tonight, though, because baseball's on ESPN.
3: Yep.
0: But the Looney Girl is going to run the 100 at 7:25. She runs the 200 at 8:29, and then Koski runs at 8:56 tonight on the 10K.
3: There you go.
0: Anybody wants to watch? God, that was so much fun. I was trying to watch it. I'm going to watch it today now because the basketball game was on.
3: Yep.
0: It was hard to do both. So anyway, I just wanted to give you a couple little things.
3: Right. That's good. I appreciate
0: you. See ya.
3: Yeah, I did. I just watched that again. Two guys come over to shake his hand. He pushes one guy in the chest and walks away. And then it's amazing how fresh he looks after running the 6-plus miles. It is. On the Wembanyama flagrant. And it literally wrote that down in the last.
4: And now show. We're like, oh, good thing they didn't upgrade it for the Spurs on the last one.
3: Because they'd be absolutely done. Because if they upgraded the one in game 3 that everybody's up in arms about, and then he got one last night, he'd be out for the next game. We'd be done. Like, done. Ticker tape parade in the sky. Over. All right, keep them coming. 505-246-0610. I want to get into some of the Texas Tech response to Brendan Sorsby and how you feel about their explanation of it. It's the opening drive on 95.9 FM and AM 610, the Sports Animal.
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5: 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I mean, literally, I feel like I could walk there. It's a 10-minute drive, so I'd love it. Hammond, Indiana is right over the border. I mean, this happens all the time. States compete against each other all the time. Soldier Field's in South Chicago. We're going to move down to Hammond, Indiana. It's right across the border. It's not that big of a deal.
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3: 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Jeff and JJ, 505-246-0610. All right. Didn't we? I want to get into this as well. There's a lot out there. The Knicks come back or the Spurs collapse. It's there if you want to get in, please do. This was going on all day yesterday, JJ. The Texas Tech tore to justify Brendan Sorsby's eligibility. And there, Dan Wessel wrote a really interesting story on ESPN.com. And his point was, don't blame Texas Tech for a judge's bad ruling. Okay, cool. And everybody's going crazy in there. They're saying we're not going to play Texas Tech. There was a lot out there yesterday about trying to explain where Texas Tech is. Cody Campbell is the head of the Board of Regents for Texas Tech. He's a former football player. He's the billionaire that's funding their NIL or their rev share. He says, we owe it to the young man. I hope every player who sees a school cast a player aside when it becomes inconvenient from a public relations standpoint remembers this, end quote. Basically, look at this, is a great recruiting tool for us whenever there's a guy who's in distress and is a really good player. Kirby Hocut is the athletic director. Quote, the integrity of sport matters. So does the integrity of how we treat a 22-year-old who sought help, entered residential treatment, and is working every day toward recovery. That's the end of the quote. We've listened to the whataboutism come out of Texas Tech, and I'm tired of the whataboutism. I really don't want to hear, well, what about this guy? What about that guy? What about what's right and wrong? There can be some truth in what they're saying. And as I've said a number of times, you can continue to stand by the young man. If Texas Tech feels this unbelievable moral strength, this moral commitment to help their student athlete through a hard time and what he's dealing with, I find that to be noble. I wonder if they would continue to help the young man if he was not eligible to play football at Texas Tech. Because you can continue to help the young man even if he's not playing football. Now that helps you, certainly. I've listened to the whataboutism. I like Joey McGuire a lot. I really do. But listen to the whole, well, what about this guy? Stop with the whataboutism. I don't. What did you hear when they're basically on tour yesterday trying to justify this?
4: I heard a whole lot of wah, wah, wah, wah, wah.
3: Okay.
4: Like, it's ridiculous that they're trying to blame everyone else. Like, you don't care about him. You care about him because he's a starting quarterback. So don't play this game. We see through the facade. We see what you are doing here. You have the ability to help any athlete that gets in trouble you want. But you're trying to push this on everyone else, saying, we're helping him. No, you're only helping him to be a starting quarterback. We all see that.
3: Kirby Hocut put a big statement. He's the AD on X. He put a big statement. And he said a lot of things. He said the situation is hard. It's new and there's no perfect answer. But that was part of his quote. It is hard. I don't believe it to be new. And there does seem to be a perfect answer. Now, not perfect, but certainly a solid answer. See, this is like a 90 to 10 issue, and I might be soft on the numbers. The majority of people in college athletics are going, you got to be kidding me. Have you heard anybody outside of Texas Tech say, you know what, this is a good thing. I agree with this. This is right for college athletics.
4: Colin Cowherd.
3: But in college athletics. In college athletics.
4: In college athletics, no.
3: Continued in the statement, he said, with great respect for my colleagues across college athletics, I want to offer a few facts that seem to be getting lost in the noise. He said, what happens will depend no small part on how his recovery continues to progress. We're taking it one day at a time as he is. We'll evaluate his recovery, compliance, and readiness as we go. Texas Tech is not party to Brendan's lawsuit. We did not file it. We did not fund it. A young man in treatment for a clinically diagnosed addiction exercised his legal right to seek a remedy in court, and a judge agreed with him. Our role has been to support his recovery, not to engineer his eligibility. End quote. Joey McGuire's the head football coach at Texas Tech. He was at the Touchdown Club in Houston. He talked about the rage, that he called it, surrounding the situation. Athletic directors across football saying that the NCAA ban on players who gamble should remain sacrosanct. The court order won this week by Sorsby crossed a line that should never be crossed. This is Joey McGuire now. Quote, for some reason as a society, we've been okay with other things that happen and allowing players to play. And this has been the one thing that has united people, that they are against. It's crazy because it's not murder. It's not beating someone. So there's a lot of things that we're working through. None of this is okay. End quote. Hence the whataboutism. Well, guys commit murder. They beat someone. But it's not good. It's not the integrity of the game. Kirby Hoka, the integrity game. So, does the integrity of how we treat a 22-year-old who sought help, entered residential treatment, and is working every day toward recovery? Those two things don't have to be in conflict. I've listened to it. I respect it to some degree. They're going to bat for their young man. JJ, they need a quarterback. He's their quarterback. He's their guy. I don't know if they would still be there standing for him if the judge ruled the other way and he wasn't eligible. I don't know that. They say they would. I'll take it at their word. Cody Campbell, again, the Regent guy, the booster. As it stands right now, the kid's eligible, so we don't have a whole lot of choice but to play him. Not only on legal grounds, but ethically and morally. We told him we were going to back him up and support him, and Texas Tech does what it says it's going to do and keeps the promises it makes. End quote. Any of this make you feel better about it?
4: Nope.
3: You feel worse about it?
4: No, I'm not buying the spin. I'm not buying the whataboutism. Like, you can help someone, but realize there's a penalty for this. And it's just taking away college football. No one said he can't play pro football. Haven't crossed that bridge yet. The NFL, these other leagues, better start thinking about it. What they want to do with these players in college that have been busted and will get busted for gambling. If it's going to carry over. But at some point, rules have to actually exist in college athletics.
3: Yeah, I said yesterday, and I'll double down on this. I know so many of you are ripping the NCAA. Oh, they have no teeth. And what do you want the NCAA to do? The NCAA, you can be angry for many, many reasons, and many of them are valid. But in this situation, they've got rules. They got very succinct rules, very clear rules, very strong rules that were challenged in court and legally overruled. JJ, let's just say, and I'm going to play a hypothetical, but I don't know that it's a ridiculous one. So let's say the NFL says, you know what? The young man can play, but he's banned for a year because he bet on his team, his sport. Granted, it wasn't in the NFL, but we can't admit somebody into this until, you know, there's penalties. Can he challenge? Can somebody, like, did Pete Rose ever legally challenge Major League Baseball? Why is MLB or the NFL different than college football? See what I'm saying? Like, if the NFL says, yeah, you can't play, we got rules against that. Well, so the NCAA, so did college football. But he found a judge who was sympathetic to him. Why can't they take the NFL to court and go to the same judge in Lubbock and make the same claim and overrule anything the NFL has to say.
4: Because I think the NFL can say, hey, we have collectively bargained rules with our players.
3: We find this to be illegal under the same bylaws.
4: And you can't pull the, we have no power because we've have all these things written and actually agreed upon.
3: And so the difference would be the NCAA has rules, but the players, because they change every day, has not agreed upon. That would be the difference. It's not been collectively bargained.
4: That's why these pro leagues would be able to have ground to stand on, why they haven't been sued by anyone. Why?
3: I would lean on an attorney here.
4: Like we've seen players get kicked out and not sued and immediately get right back in.
3: Joey McGuire, head coach, Texas Tech, continued, he's recovering. I've sat down with this young man multiple times, and the things that he's going through and what he's been through, it's serious. And I have a number of people in my family that were addicted to different stuff, so I've seen what addiction does to people. And so us even saying to the point before we get to the legal part that he could be ready in week three against Houston is still a stretch, because guess what? He's still recovering, end quote. So they're not guaranteeing he's going to play. He's going to play. And then all these ADs, all these presidents all across the Big Ten, the Big 12, saying we're going to boycott Texas Tech. We're not going to play them. I wonder. I we'll never know, or maybe we will. They're all in the same position. How many of them are doing something different? I'm going to guess some would. I'm going to guess there's a line for many of them. I believe. Look, I know many ADs. I know a number of the ADs in the Big 12. I'm not telling you Kirby Hocutt or Joey McGuire are not good people. I'm not telling you they don't have good morals. But I'm going to guess that there's a number of people in college athletics that if it came down to this, that this would be a line that they probably wouldn't challenge. Don't you think? Mm-hmm. I'd like to think. I can tell you, I think this ends up again, man. I think this is going to get overturned, but I think it's going to get overturned because of the speed of the judicial system, or lack thereof. It's going to happen sometime in the year 2027, hence setting precedent moving forward, but this young man's going to play. Now, is Texas Tech going to win the Big 12, go to the playoff? I don't know. They did last year. This was a highly sought-after quarterback whom they were reportedly paying $5 million. Does he make or break their season? Potentially. Yeah, potentially. They're going to be really good. But that's how I see this playing out. But, I mean, all the bloviating by all these presidents and more so athletic directors, we're not going to play him and we're not going to schedule him. And maybe they won't. Who are you mad at? You mad at Texas Tech? You mad at the young man? You mad at the judge? All the above, one of the above, none of the above. I mean, where does your discontent with this matter go?
4: Texas Tech.
3: Okay.
4: It's such a joke that you're trying to say we're helping this player. 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
17: If the San Antonio Spurs don't come back to win the NBA championship, them blowing a 29-point lead in Game 4 of the NBA Finals is up there with the Falcons blowing a 28-3 lead in Super Bowl 51 against the Patriots as the biggest collapses in sports history. And I can't help but think, if Greg Popovich were still coaching this team, the Spurs would be up in this series. I'm Nick Costos.
18: Jim Rome here with your Rome Report. Finally, the NBA Finals are upon us, and it is the matchup we all wanted, Spurs v. Knicks. The league's next potential dynasty, led by that unstoppable alien Victor Wembanyama, going up against a Knicks squad that's on a historic postseason heater, led by Jalen Brunson, who, if he can pull this off, will go down as the greatest Nick ever, but that is a huge if, and I just don't see him as nearly as big a problem for the Spurs as Wemby is for the Knicks. What the Knicks have done to get here is incredible, but who they did it against isn't. The completely delusional Cavs, who actually think they won despite being swept, and those scrubs in Philly. Meanwhile, the Spurs not only knocked out the defending champs and the two-time MVP and SGA, but did them twice in their house, including Game 7. The Knicks have not seen anything like the Spurs, and San Antonio creates more problems for New York than New York does San Antonio. In other words, Spurs in...
0: Did you know Tomasitas has been serving authentic homemade New Mexican cuisine in Albuquerque for over 50 years? 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
0: People have stopped talking. And if you got a Knick fan in the office, forget about it, huh? Forget about it. You got a Spurs fan in your office, they're going to need a little support today. Knicks came back from 29 down in Game 4 of the NBA Finals at Madison Square Garden. Beat the Spurs 107-106. It's 3-1 series lead for New York, headed back to Texas. OG Anunoby with a big block on De'Aaron Fox with about 10 seconds to go. And then OG Anunoby with a tip-in of a Jalen Brunson miss with 1.2 seconds remaining for the winner. Anunoby had 33, Brunson 36. Victor Wembanyama missed two big free throws down the stretch. De'Aaron Fox, that layup that was blocked. 29 points they came back from. It is the largest comeback slash collapse in the history of the NBA Finals. Charles Barkley called it the dumbest basketball team in the history. Other people have called it iconic, crazy. I pick your word, but that's what everybody will be talking about for a while. People are talking about the Texas Tech situation and the tour that Kirby Hokut and Cody Campbell and Joey McGuire, their athletic director, their Board of Regents chair, and their head football coach went on yesterday to defend Brandon Sorsby, the quarterback who was ruled eligible by a district judge in Lubbock County earlier this week. Louisville basketball has part of their schedule released, at least by Jeff Grammer, because he did some digging. There'll be an exhibition game against Oklahoma State in Stillwater on October 11th, an exhibition in the pit against Washington State October 18th, and then non-conference games against Utah Tech, Northern Arizona, at Santa Clara. That's the only road game so far. Utah State, New Mexico State, St. Mary's, and then neutral site games against Boise State and Oregon State. Got to believe there's going to be another, JJ, what I'm waiting for is another Colorado State-type series announced that starts on the road.
1: Yes, that would make a lot of sense.
0: I'm not necessarily saying Colorado State, but somebody, right?
1: Your non-conference schedule is just going to be the old Mountain West game.
0: Well, okay, fine. Like, honestly, would you be good with that?
1: It wouldn't be too bad.
0: Which would beat the hell out of your old non-conference schedule, right? I got to believe there's another game away from the pit. How many league games would you play? 18, right? So 18, 19, 20, 21, 22, 23. Well, that's not right. 23, what's 23 minus 9? It's 14 because you play half your games at home. So 14, 15, 16, 17, 18, 19. I think there's got to be a couple games on the road, don't you think?
1: You don't have to play road games.
0: You don't? I mean, ask Duke. They play neutral site games, but never a true, you know, road game in non-conference. But my gut tells me one of those kind of games, whether it – give me – like, can you call your old buddy Fernando Lobo and schedule a home and home against Colorado? Does he want any part of Eric Olin, guy he hired? Does he? I mean, honestly.
1: I know they just announced Colorado and San Diego State are playing.
0: I saw that.
1: Interesting one.
0: Right? But, I mean, can you get that? Can you get, Arizona State? Can you get something like, you know, a home and home somewhere? But I think that's kind of what you're looking for. All right, hockey tonight, by the way, JJ. Vegas Golden Knights, Carolina Hurricanes. Don't forget how good the Stanley Cup final has been. And it's spectacular. You get that on ABC. You get the NCAA track and field. Of course, people will be talking about Hab Tom Samuel. The spectacular Lobo, who won a national championship yesterday in Eugene at the NCAA track and field championships, 10,000 meters. So he's pulled a triple, and he's got an opportunity to win the five still. But he won the cross-country national championship. He won the indoor 5,000-meter national championship. And yesterday he won the outdoor 10,000-meter championship up in Eugene, Oregon, where they are hosting that. You got a bunch of Lobos have opportunities to do big things today, which is good. And then there was this, and I did not hit this, and I wrote it down. Do you know who Bryce Eldridge is? Does that name mean anything to you?
1: Baseball player.
0: He is a baseball player. He's the youngest guy to hit a walk-off grand slam since Roberto Clemente. He hit a grand slam and a walk-off last night in a big Giants victory. Just a little couple baseball pieces for you. To go through. All right, The Herd with Colin Cowherd will be next. The Jim Rome Show will be after that. Unfiltered with Kenny Thomas comes in at 4 o'clock. Isotopes are in Tacoma to continue their series. Maybe they can give up only single-digit runs tonight. Then we're back with award-winning radio tomorrow morning. We'll start at 7 a.m. He is J.J. Buck. I am merely Jeff Cimbietta. Big day for you?
1: Huge day.
0: Enjoy it. Be good to each other, please. Be kind, loving, caring, and sharing. We'll smell you tomorrow.

0: 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I need a check.
1: Learning Rome is the way to go.
2: 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I need a check.
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3: I was in a wreck. I need a check.
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13: Okay, here we go. Oh, day one World Cup, hours away. And what in the world did we watch last night? I witnessed the hand of God, and it was not Diego Maradona in 1986. Wow. Listen, too often in my business, our business, people blame coaches. I don't like it. A lot of factors. This one, though, that loss last night, that's on Mitch Johnson, Spurs head coach. San Antonio was brilliant. Throwing up threes in the first half. It felt like they hit all of them. They raced out to a massive 27-point lead in the Garden. And then you have to coach differently. And get into the bonus and take higher percentage shots. Feed Wemby down low. Get him closer to the basket. No, instead 13 threes in the third quarter. Good God. They were in the bonus with 8 minutes left in the fourth. And they took one shot from that point on, San Antonio, in the paint. You've got Wemby. By the way, Wemby played almost the entire second half. He was completely gassed. You have a double figures lead, one day's rest, on the road, find him 3.5 minutes, end of the third quarter. I mean, the guy was gassed. He gives you such an effort on the defensive end. De'Aaron Fox, that appears to be a problem. Why does De'Aaron Fox have more touches than any other player on your team? Why is Dylan Harper attempting no shots?

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5: Okay, here we go. Knicks seize control of the finals. Get to that in 10 minutes, maybe 15. It's the World Cup. It's starting today. Tomorrow, USA, Paraguay. World Cup week here on The Herd. We've been doing this every day at the top of hour number two, and that's where we are now. We called our Super Six. Monday, it was the six greatest Christian Pulisic goals. Yesterday, it was the six greatest Messi-Ronaldo goals. And here, as we embark on the official day of the World Cup, Mexico and South Africa are starting 2 hours away. Our Super Six today, here in The Herd, is the top six World Cup goals of all time.
6: Number six.
9: That's a good ball as well. Oh, the header! Oh, my word! Van Persie! The delivery was perfect. The finish even more so. Robin Van Persie in full flight.
6: Number five.
10: Driven all the way to the back edge of the penalty area to Rodriguez on the left foot. What a goal! If ever there was a score that deserved to win a game, that was it. What a strike!
6: Number four.
11: Hit by Hammers! Oh, what a goal! One of the greats! My word, this boy's a star! One to take, one to hit. Bang! Few in the world could do that.
6: Try
12: to do it.
6: Number three.
12: Oh, how about that? Glorious! He couldn't even have dreamt that. One he will remember when he's got his grandchildren sitting on his knee.
6: Number two.
13: Big gap for Ronaldinho to try and hit here as he floats it in. Oh, it's drifted over David Seaman and in. Whether he meant it or not, Ronaldinho has just placed one to perfection into the top left-hand corner.
6: Number one.
14: But we haven't been able to control the play in midfield the way that Maradona has been able to do. 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
5: A better life with Dr. Sanjay Gupta.
6: People have started using AI for all sorts of things, but I cannot think of an area where the stakes are higher than your health. First of all, I'll tell you this. I know doctors who have cracked some seemingly impossible cases with the help of AI, so it can be a powerful tool. But AI can also hallucinate, provide bad advice, and be just as confident when it does that. If you do decide to plug any personal medical information into one of these chatbots, you should know that while the companies that created them have robust privacy protections in place, they are not bound by HIPAA, like your healthcare provider is. Whatever the advice presented to you, take it with a degree of healthy skepticism. Always get a second opinion. And remember, if you ever experience concerning symptoms, skip the AI consult and head straight to the ER. I'm Dr. Sanjay Gupta, helping you live a better life.
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5: 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A comeback down 29 in the second half. The Spurs had complete control of the game, and it felt like the series momentum was swinging in real time. Jalen Brunson led the Knicks in scoring with 36 points, and he kept attacking in the second half. Brunson and the Knicks now have a chance on Saturday night to become champions. I'm Chris Fleck.
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1: All right, let's get it. Hour number three, time for the beef segment. I am Jim Rome in Southern California.

0: Do you know how hard it is to get kicked out of a private golf club if you're a legend of the sport, like Phil Mickelson? And not just any private club, but your home club. Do you know how hard it must be to be Phil Mickelson and get your ass run out of your private home club, get your membership ripped, and get escorted off the course mid-round? Apparently not that hard, because Philip reportedly just pulled that off, or did earlier. And they didn't even let him finish his loop. They said, now you're done. Get out.
1: Now I'm done.
0: So how the hell does Phil Mickelson get escorted off of his home club course mid-round and kicked out for good? Clearly it was for more than just being one of the biggest degenerate dirtbags in the world, because that's always been the case. That's nothing new. If they were going to throw him out for being a giant bag, that would have happened years ago, or he would have never gotten in the first place. So you know it's not that. What he allegedly did this past spring was make, quote, non-consensual and inappropriate contact, end quote, with a female employee of the club who immediately reported him. Yeah, that'll do it. That will get your ass run right out of the club, even if you're Phil Mickelson at your home club. Good going there, Deshaun Watson, allegedly. Great idea. Very smart thing for a massively famous public figure to do, essentially in his own backyard or anywhere at all. Great going, Philip, allegedly. Again, the incident happened earlier in the spring. So is this the real reason why he skipped the Masters and the PGA? Just asking. Is this the family matter that he had to attend to, because that was the excuse given? Is he allegedly taking a creep break?
2: Creep.
0: A spokesperson for Mickelson has put out a statement in response to all of this. Quote, any misunderstanding has been cleared up. Phil continues to attend to a family health matter and is uncertain when he will be able to return to professional golf. End of quote. What do you mean, quote, misunderstanding? And what do you mean, quote, cleared up? Simple follow-up. Is Phil allowed at the club? Yes or no? If Phil is still no longer allowed on the premises, then there is no misunderstanding. And nothing has been cleared up. Other than the creepy local legend is no longer welcome at the club. There doesn't seem to be any misunderstanding there. Has he been reinstated? Is he allowed to take part? Is he again in the club? Also, he's had an attorney claim that the accusation is contradicted by video evidence, but the club has already confirmed that there was no footage because there are no cameras where the incident allegedly took place. So, Phil's defense here is that it's just a misunderstanding and that it's been cleared up and that the video evidence will exonerate him even though there is no video evidence. And also, he's not playing in the majors this year and hasn't even played a live event since March. But none of that has anything to do with this. All right. Sure, it doesn't. And none of this is grimy or creepy either. And neither is your face. Whatever you say, Phil.
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0: I mean, let's keep it real. 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Let's keep it real. 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You want to keep it real? Your face is scary.
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0: That's scary. 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
8: Well, traffic right now, we are seeing slowdowns westbound on I-40 as you approach the interchange. Also, both directions of I-25 near the construction zone. You're going to see some slow-moving traffic as you make your way through there. Also, 2nd Street closed in both directions at Tyler Road. That's due to a crash that brought down a utility pole. You'll need to seek out an alternate route.
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15: De'Aaron Fox had a chance to ice Game 4. The Spurs had a one-point lead with the ball with 13 seconds left. He went to the basket. OG Anunoby blocked the layup. On the next possession, OG tipped the miss from Brunson in to complete the largest comeback in NBA Finals history. The Knicks have a chance to close it out and win an NBA title Saturday night. I'm Chris Black.
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18: 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I got Kaylina in here with me today producing you guys. So if you're listening out there, there's a lot of people that do chime in when Kaylina's not here. So do the same thing now. Send me a quick text so I can verify and show her that people actually say her name when she's not here. I'm being serious. Can't hear you.
19: Is it because they're trying to talk about me behind my back or... Like, why?
18: Well, they can't. Well, first off, if they're trying to talk about you behind your back, I'm not going to allow that to happen.
19: Well, oh, thank you, Kenny. Yeah, you got
18: that's
19: my
18: not back. Allowed.
19: I
18: will go
19: that.
18: In. I will go in.
19: But, like, why don't they text me when I'm here and I can respond?
18: See, yeah. Come on, man. You guys give Kaylina love when she's not here. Pick up that phone.
19: Which call, I appreciate.
18: You can call 505.
19: But it's more fun when I get to tune in.
18: You can call 505-246-0610 or you can text me as well. 505-246-0610, you guys. I got Ed Nunez in here with me from the Pit Press, you guys. Today's Thursday, obviously, but what's going on, my guy? What's up?
20: Just
18: in general, I know I put you on the spot, man. You gotta have something right away.
20: You know

0: that's something that we're very, you know, no need for me to, this is a coach to coach, man. Yeah. Yeah. So we're very excited about that. It'll be for next Thursday.
1: And if you don't know, Coach Amy Egan is our women's new head basketball coach, you guys. I've had her on Unfiltered when she got hired. I think it was the next day. My boy Ryan Berryman, the new AD over at UNM slash president, he got some big, big title now. I'm just happy to see that we got somebody local that's representing the University of New Mexico that's in that position to make some decisions, knowing how the culture is and how things are going. You want to just continue? No, we cannot talk about the Lobos. I'm sorry, you guys, but it's just not going to happen. That game last night, the Spurs and the Knicks, obviously, it was game four. I had the San Antonio Spurs winning that game, and the Spurs controlled that game throughout the whole course of the flow of the game. De'Aaron Fox, I'm a fan. So if you think I'm not, based off of some of the things I'm going to say, I'm telling you right now, I'm a fan of De'Aaron Fox. He did some amazing things in Sacramento. Now he's back in Texas because he's from Houston. But, man, down the stretch, it just seems like, was the mental aspect of it not there because De'Aaron Fox hasn't been on a primetime stage like that? He's the oldest player on the team, and this is the first time he's been to that point because he's been in Sacramento the majority of his career. Did De'Aaron Fox make it to the playoffs after a 17-year drought with the Sacramento Kings, which was the last time I played they made the playoffs? That's when De'Aaron Fox lost in 7 games to the Warriors. So is it one of those things to where he should know better, Ed, or those careless turnovers, it's like, is a lack of experience?
0: They brought him in just for that moment. They brought him in for those moments. They got 21, 22, Vassell, Castle,
1: yeah.
0: Dylan Harper. They brought that guy in to say, look, we're bringing you in to stabilize this young core that we have. Some of the turnovers were very, they're the one he threw, they just sent a blitz at him. He threw the ball and there's nobody there. He dribbles the ball off his foot one time. He steals the ball and, you know, a lot of people said one thing he didn't do on that layup, he went off his left leg instead of his right leg where you plant with your right and then you go up. It's more, you get more power and explosion. So, and Jay Williams showed that today on ESPN. He went off his left leg and OG Anunoby blocked that. So those are, you know, those are crucial mistakes. He did hit a big shot to put him up. He did. But those are mistakes that, and it's hard to blame just one guy. Wembanyama hit or missed 2 big free throws. But this is the guy that I said to you when we're, Kenny, you're a GM. And we met, and we said, we're bringing this dude in for this purpose. We went over film, and we're going to bring this guy in. And you know what he's going to do? He's going to stabilize these young guys. And he didn't do it last night. He didn't do it.
1: See, but if I'm the GM, let's just, I'm X that, what I just said to GM. Because you said if I was the GM, right, why they brought him in. But if I was the coach, to a certain extent, you got to coach that team on who has the flow, who is in rhythm, who is giving that spark. I really feel like Dylan Harper was that guy. He had 15 points in the first half, and he kind of disappeared in the second. And I feel like he's going to be a great sixth man. I feel like he's going to be phenomenal. But he's only 20 years old, but I felt like he had a turnover at the end. It was one turnover. But I felt like between him and Castle, and I don't even think Castle's a really, really great ball handler. I think Dylan Harper's an unbelievable ball handler, and his IQ is there. I feel like there's better decisions that would have been made with Dylan Harper.
0: When I saw the first half and they were on fire, I kept shaking my head and telling my wife, these guys can't miss. And I kept talking about him specifically. You and I talked about him the other day. Lefty can get to the rack, was just shooting with confidence.
1: Yeah.
0: And if you look at the first half, it was a continuation. They beat the Knicks by 10 in game three. And this first half was a continuation of game three. You saw all the Garden faithful,
1: yeah.
0: Frazier,
1: yeah.
0: Bernard King,
1: yeah.
0: Stephon Marbury, yeah. Ewing,
1: Patrick Ewing,
0: Ben Stiller,
1: yeah. Larry Johnson,
0: Taylor Swift. They're like this. Yeah. Spike Lee.
1: Yeah.
0: They took the crowd out of the whole game.
1: Yeah, they did.
0: What a comeback, though, because New York played with some desperation, and you got to give them credit.
1: Well, Mike Brown's a whole different type of dude, man. I felt like it was just one of those things to where the Knicks just kept pushing, and I was like, whoa, what's happening right now? When the Spurs

0: first one on, I think it was about 4 or 5 wasted possessions during the Knicks one on, when the Knicks went on that run, when they cut it to 15. I was like, whoa, is this really about to happen? 29-point lead, Ed. 29 points. You're a professional athlete. 29 points. And then here, I got another thing. And if you guys are listening, I would love to hear from you guys on this, from this aspect, which I'm about to bring up to Ed. You can call 505-246-0610 or text me, 505-246-0610. I think they look for Wimby too much. And it's not at the right moments, to where they're overlooking and they're not being aggressive in the right moments. Where De'Aaron Fox, that half-court pass when it went in between both of those guys, I forgot who it was, and Wimby wasn't even past half-court yet.
1: Not even looking at it.
0: De'Aaron Fox, he's not going to shoot it right there at half-court. You know what I mean? It's not putting Wimby in the right situations, and obviously he's a tremendous talent, but what's your thoughts there? I think they overlook him.
1: You know what? To your point, if you make a pass to a guy that's not in position, that's on the guard. Because exactly. You got no personnel.
0: Yep.
1: We brought you in. You know this whole personnel.
0: Yep.
1: We trust you to make those decisions.
0: Yep.
1: And that pass there, he wasn't even looking. It was between two guys. He jumps in the air, which is an unfundamental pass as it was. They sent the blitz. And for him to react the way, again, I can't blame it all on him because he did make some tough shots. But those three turnovers were tough. And then that one not dribbling. That OG Anunoby, holy cow.
0: Oh,
1: man,
0: wow.
1: How big was that guy?
0: Wow.
1: Jeez. But De'Aaron Fox had a chance to dribble it out. Let him foul him. He's a good free throw shooter. Might have had a chance to be up three. But the way New York, and I'm sure we're going to hear from Dan, and because, you know, they looked like it was going to be 2-2.
0: Yeah.
1: And you know what? When you lose a game like that, somebody mentioned what's the mental health of your team after that. You know, because, you know, you go back and you're like, man, they're going back home. You know, they're going back home. But they're young enough not to really care about that. They got to forget and turn it over for the next game Saturday night.
0: Tell me if I'm wrong. Shaq is probably one of the guys that we know that came back down 3-1, right? Is that correct? I'm going to look that up. But I think Shaq made a comment, and I know he's one of the guys that might have came back from 3-1.
1: There's others. There's some others, too. They were about to go down 3-1 against the Kings, and Robert Horry hit that shot, that last-second shot, and then they beat him.
0: Yeah. Hey, you guys, when we get back, I'm going to talk some Knicks and Mike Brown and – yeah, I got to give them some love because Mike Brown's Knicks were playing some unbelievable ball. The way that they rallied back in game 4, it was unbelievable. We'll be right back. 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
2: Well, traffic right now, we are seeing slowdowns westbound on I-40 as you approach the interchange. Also, both directions of I-25 near the construction zone. You're going to see some slow-moving traffic as you make your way through there. Also, 2nd Street closed in both directions at Tyler Road. That's due to a crash that brought down a utility pole. You'll need to seek out an alternate route.
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7: Westwood One Sports presents this World Soccer Update. Mexico and South Africa got the World Cup going. They met once before in the 2010 World Cup. That was in South Africa. That game ended 1-1 today. Mexico was playing at home and won 2-0, marking its return to World Cup play after not qualifying 4 years ago.
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19: A better life with Dr. Sanjay Gupta.
20: 20 years ago, the average attention span was about 2.5 minutes. Today, it's just 47 seconds. Pretty disconcerting. That's according to new research out of UC Irvine. But really, this isn't our fault, at least not entirely. We can blame technology and the world around us. Attention, it turns out, is not an unlimited resource. You only have so much of it to give. Start paying more attention to what times of the day you seem to be at your mental peak. Try to knock out the more complicated stuff during that time. It's also important to take breaks every so often so you can more easily lock in when you're trying to concentrate. One expert said, even trying to visualize where you want to end your day with everything all wrapped up or with tons left to do, that can act as a real motivator. I'm Dr. Sanjay Gupta, helping you live a better life.
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0: The Sports Animal. I got Kaylina in here producing with me today, you guys. And I got my guy Ed Nunez from the Frit Press in here with me as well. It's Thursday. You can catch Ed in here with me on Tuesdays and Thursdays. Just to update you guys, there were some people that were questioning if Unfiltered is going off the air. No, next week we are. Yeah, Kaylina, they were questioning it earlier this week because we said that the World Series for college baseball. It's going down next week, you guys. So it's in the afternoon. Nobody would be on. No Ed Nunez, no me, no Eric Strauss. Nobody would be on. We will be back in action on the 22nd, which is that Monday, just to throw it out there. What are you laughing at, young lady?
1: That makes more sense, though. I was like, where are they getting these wild ideas? And then I was like, oh, well, because, yeah, there's going to be other games running.
0: Right?
1: It's not permanent. Calm down.
0: Hey, you guys, tonight, game 5 is going down in Carolina, the Stanley Cup. You got the Knights going to Carolina to take on the Hurricanes. You guys, it's going to be a good one. You got to check that out. Mark Stone's been balling, just to throw that out there. Robert, if you're listening, there goes that hockey drop right there, bro. I will do it again just to let you know. see, Ed, I got a ding of that little carrot in there. But also, you guys, today's the kickoff of the World Cup. Started today, and it's going through July 19th. 48 teams competing in 104 matches across 16 host cities in the U.S. and Canada and Mexico. It's going all the way to July 19th, and the finals are going to be at MetLife Stadium in East Rutherford, New Jersey, you guys. Just to throw that out, what's up?
2: Mexico leading South Africa 2-0.
0: Yeah, hey, thank you for that. Yeah. Is it over?
2: I don't think
0: where
2: so.
0: Where are we it's at right four, now?
2: Because
0: I was
2: not
0: watching.
2: Not quite over yet.
0: Okay, cool.
2: And Mexico was heavily favored. They're hosting that game in Mexico City. So a big World Cup is such a big
0: man,
2: thing.
0: Man, it was loud in there. I was watching the game before I came to work.
2: Oh, yeah, man. Yeah. They tell you what, the Mexicans love their soccer, man. They
0: yes,
2: really
0: they do.
2: Yeah.
0: I mean, think about it, man. With soccer growing and becoming what it is here in the States, obviously it's big overseas, right? So I could see, what do you have, like 80 to 100,000 people in the stadium? It's almost right there with football, right?
2: If you look at some of the European games in Europe, they pack them in.
0: Yeah.
2: That's the equivalent to what we like of our American basketball, American football, baseball. They love their soccer.
0: Hey, you guys, before the break, me and Ed was talking about the last team to actually come back from a 3-1 deficit in the NBA Finals was the 2016 Cleveland Cavaliers that took on Golden State. Yeah, I remember that one, man. That was a good series.
2: That's LeBron's championship in Cleveland.
0: The
2: rundown block. Was it Iguodala that he blocked? I think it was Andre Iguodala.
0: Yes, it was.
2: What a block that was.
0: I was able to play with Andre in Philly. We drafted him, and then I got traded to Sacramento. But Andre, with him being as athletic as he is, like it was one of those things to write. I felt like he probably would have wanted to turn that one over, especially if he saw. He didn't expect LeBron to.
2: One of the greatest defensive plays in NBA history.
0: And his whole arm was like above the rim, basically.
2: That's the series that Kyrie hit that cold-blooded jumper, and Steph was right in his face.
0: Yeah,
2: I remember that. The LeBron, of course, an emotional moment for him, winning one for his hometown, man.
0: Yeah. Hey, we got a caller? No. Okay, that sucks. Hey, the line was blinking, so you didn't want to talk to us? That's fine. Somebody else will pick up the phone. 505-246-0610 or text me 505-246-0610. Hey, if we can't have fun, what's the point of why are we here?
2: Exactly.
0: So, hey, man, let's get back to the Knicks because I wanted to talk about that. Mike Brown doing a phenomenal job. Left Sacramento, got fired. I know Sacramento's regretting it, but you get on one hand, you could be like, hey, Mike Brown did not have the personnel that he has now with the Knicks, obviously, right? The Knicks are a way better team than what the pieces that Mike Brown had, but we talk about Cat, Anthony Towns, right? As far as him showing up and being that guy, when I saw Wimby not guarding him in that last game and he was guarding Hart for the Knicks, I was like, whoa, what's happening, right? It came down to, I thought about Chet Holmgren not wanting to guard Wimby.
2: Right.
0: You know what I mean? But it did work, but I think they went away from that. But the way the Knicks are playing right now on all cylinders, I feel like they're just playing some unbelievable ball. With Brunson, some of the shots he's making right now, it's unbelievable. What's your thoughts on the Knicks right now, bro?
2: Think about the first half. I thought we mentioned the Spurs, and I think Clayton said this too, have physical guards. They have multiple guards that can pressure, handle, and shoot. And they showed that in the first half yesterday.
0: Yeah.
2: Brunson struggled. They're picking him up full court. Stephon Castle's going to be an all-star.
0: Yeah.
2: We know that. I saw the interview with him. That kid is so calm. I really like. Again, I'm a Lakers fan, but I'm a basketball fan. You watch guys like him
0: like
2: and Dylan
0: him.
2: Harper.
0: Yeah.
2: So they did their work, man. And you know what? They outscored the Knicks, what was it, 70-some points in the first half?
0: Yeah, it was like 70-something to like 40-something. Went they down like 20?
2: 27-point lead at half.
0: It got up to 29. I think it was 27. It was 29. It almost got to 30.
2: They get outscored 58-30 in the second half. Yeah. 58-30.
0: Wow.
2: Which, the way they were rolling, and this is a team, a young team that I thought, and I said to myself, look at them. They've got the confidence. They came here to New York and won game three, and they're blowing them out in game four. This is a team that is ready to take that next step, and not so fast, because in the second half, what a comeback. I didn't expect that. I really didn't. Yeah. You're down 29 points. You got to finish them off, man. Yeah, and they didn't. And one of the things that, I listened to all the shows. I'm sure you listened to a few today, too. They kept shooting threes. They kept attacked the rim.
0: Yep.
2: So you mentioned sometimes they look for Wemby and not put him in the best possible situation.
0: Exactly. Sorry.
2: No, go ahead.
0: I got excited.
2: No, they didn't.
0: He's a great perimeter shooter. I'm not knocking that, but you're more efficient when he's closer to the basket. He was playing patty cake with himself around the basket with a couple of those, right? He was just tipping it to himself until he got a better position. I'm saying when they drive, I just want these Spurs guards to be a little bit more aggressive, because they're expecting them to make the pass to Wemby. That's the part that was irking me the most, because they weren't putting Wemby in the right situations. I agree with you 100%.
2: I wonder, too, with a power forward, they don't have a legitimate power forward. Would that help? I don't know. They don't have a guy.
0: The game's smaller now. Yeah,
2: it is.
0: It's four guards.
2: No, it is. And he's seven, yeah. And they've had success with that lineup. Give Mike Brown credit for putting Alvarado and Brunson in together. I wasn't sure how that worked.
0: Huge.
2: Alvarado's, how many? Oh, there's my man. There's Dan the man. I knew he'd
0: Alvarado
2: call.
0: What? Go ahead.
2: Alvarado hit some shots. I'm thinking to myself, let that brother shoot. Let him go in.
0: Yeah.
2: Boom.
0: Yeah.
2: Boom.
0: Yeah. I was surprised, because think about Jordan Clarkson, right? He's coming in bringing energy, but he's an instant offensive guy, right?
2: Yeah.
0: So he's a threat. That's the key. Dan, you asked, and you shall receive.
2: Oh, man, I knew it.
0: Dan's on line one. Dan, you're on the Sports Animal. Kenny Thomas, what's up?
3: Hey, you know what's up, Kenny. It's championship time. That's what's up. Hey, let me just tell you, last night's game, and I said this morning on our morning show, in New York sports lore, you have the Bucky Dent home run, you got the Mookie Wilson going through Bill Buckner's legs, you got Eli Manning over to David Tyree, and last night you had Anunoby making a tip in. And that's going to be in New York sports lore forever. But let's talk about the Knicks, and let's talk about San Antonio. You guys were right. They were up 76-49 or something at halftime. They only scored 30 points in the second half.
0: Yeah.
3: 30 points in the second half. And I say this, and I'll say it again. I don't think Wemby cannot play 48 minutes. He only plays 24 minutes. In the second half, this guy disappears. Look what Brunson did. The score was 104-100. Brunson has the ball on behind the three-point line on the right-hand side, and Wemby comes out, and he busts a three right in his mug.
0: Yep.
3: Right in his mug.
0: Yep.
3: Right?
0: Yep.
3: And it was 104-103. And I don't understand, Kenny, how the hell do you put a guy that big on a guard? He should have been in the middle. That Anunoby at the end of the game, when he shot that ball, there was no one there to box him out. Why does this coach do that? Why are you having this guy guard guards? He's a center. Let him hang out with the big men in the middle in the paint and let these guys shoot. Listen, the first half, San Antonio was popping threes. And there's an old adage, and the same thing in football. You live by the three, you die by the three. You live by the blitz, you die by the blitz. And that's what happened last night. They lived by the three in the first half, and they died by the three in the second half. And that was the end of them.
0: Yeah.
3: And they're a young club. Let me say just real quick that these guys, San Antonio, in 2 or 3 years, I'll be deadly afraid of them. I'll be afraid of them. And anybody should be afraid of them.
0: See, the thing about it is the Spurs came out and they were doubling. The blitz is what you're calling it. They were doubling Brunson. They got away from that in the second half. Like, they were letting him be Brunson again, which is what I did not understand. And I agree with you 100%, Dan. You got to keep Wemby closer to the basket to where he can be efficient and do what he does good. I totally agree. But
3: And that kid Castle plays good defense on Brunson.
0: Yeah, he does.
3: He shuts him down.
0: Yeah, he does.
3: You know? And the thing with, like, you watch the series, and, you know, Brunson in the Eastern Conference, he was doing this. And, you know, like last night, you're watching a game. Like, where is this guy? Where is this guy? Okay. And I think, what do you have, 30 last night?
0: Yeah.
3: Yeah, 30.
0: Brunson, yeah, 36, bro. He was 12 for 25.
3: And it was like, I look at the end of the game. He had 36 points, and I go, but where was it? But it was nickel and diamond, chipping away. And, hey, that's what champions do. The Knicks are a championship club, and they're gonna take it. And I don't know if they're going to win in San Antonio, but they'll definitely win back in New York. I know I don't have – the way they've come back, 20 points deficits against Cleveland and against San Antonio, and they win. And they win when they're down. They're on a mat, and these guys cannot stick the dagger in them. And it's happened time and time again in the playoffs. And your boy, Mike Brown, man, let me tell you something. Nobody had that job. They cut Thibodeau right then and there. Remember?
0: Yeah.
3: And they went hunting.
0: Yeah.
3: The Knicks went hunting for a head coach. And this guy, and I remember, and I called you, Kenny. I told you, he says, well, he'll be all right because he knows New York. He's an ex-New York coach. He's used to New York media. He's not like a new guy coming in. He's familiar with the territory. And he did one hell of a job with these guys, letting them play. That kid Alvarado last night, man, he hit two big threes. And then that spin in the lane for the lay-in. Unbelievable the way the Knicks play. And one thing I want to say is, you know, people talk about Brunson. Let me say this. The team isn't Brunson. It's a team. They're the New York Knicks. And when you look at Anunoby, right, nobody heard of this guy. All of a sudden, boom, oh, he's going to be the MVP. But I always thought it was Brunson. They always talk about Brunson. No, they got a team there in New York. Look what Alvarado did. Look, and watch out for Mikal Bridges. Mikal Bridges, watch for him in these next couple of games, too. The Knicks are loaded. They have it. They have the killer instinct. And I am telling you, they're gonna win their first championship in 53 years.
0: Appreciate you, my guy. As always, man.
3: All right. Take care, fellas.
0: Appreciate you, bro. Yo, you got some thoughts on Dan before we go to break?
2: Real quick, OG Anunoby, you know, he's right about OG, although OG did play in Toronto. I don't know if we remember that. He played in Toronto.
0: Oh, yeah, he did.
2: Yeah, he did. Yeah. So, played real well in Indiana. They didn't get much from Deuce McBride off the bench or Shamet, but Alvarado, Mike Brown has put the right combinations in. How much has Mike Brown meant to the Knicks? They had Thibodeau. They got rid of him. Now, with Mike Brown, they're on the verge of winning the championship. So Mike Brown has made some good moves there.
0: Yes, he has. Hey, you guys, the Knicks' last championship was in 1973. That's why they're so bitter and so angry in New York. Hey, New Yorkers, stop tearing up your own city, man.
2: Stop throwing eggs at Wemby.
0: I don't understand. Man. Yeah, stop all the violence and everything you're doing out there in New York. Just enjoy the moment. Hey, callers, if you're listening right now, we're going to take a quick break. I will get right back to you as soon as we get back from break. 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
11: Well, traffic right now, you do have those slowdowns westbound on I-40. They start back around Carlisle. Watch yourself going through there. Both directions of I-25 near the construction zone. You got slow-moving traffic there. Seeing a little congestion headed west on Alameda near Coors. As a reminder, 2nd Street remains closed in both directions at Tyler Road. That's due to a crash that brought down a utility pole. You're going to need to seek out an alternate route.
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20: 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But I also know parents are still people too who need their own attention beyond being mom or dad. 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Women we spoke to said these two things were the most helpful. 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
13: The Sports Animal is now 27 years old. What we're saying is, it's now not creepy to tell us how good we look for our age. Just remember, we're not that kind of station. Creeper.
0: And I got my guy Ed Nunez in here with me from the Pit Press as well. Hey, and me and Ed got a guest that just popped in. It's my guy Ron. Hey, I talk about him all the time. He's always texting me, you guys. He's actually in studio. He brought over and gave me and Ed Nunez a Chupacabras. You know you got APD and everything. Ed, what kind of is a carper? What kind of? It's the hard pins that they give out. It's not a pin, but it's like a. Hey, you know what? I would use this for a ball marker. You know what I mean? Because I don't know if it'll work because I'm going to be too close to the hole. So I don't know if I'm going to use this thick. I don't think I'll use a thick ball marker. You know what I mean? I'm just trying to say I'm a mediocre golfer. No, I'm kidding. Just saying.
2: These are nice, though. These are really nice.
0: They're really nice and heavy. You know what I mean? So thank you, my guy, Ron. He's right here. He's not going to talk. But yeah, hey, if you want to say something, you could just spit your mouth right there. In that mic right there, but he don't want to talk. He's shy, man.
1: He's old now.
0: See, people think it's hard. Ed, people think it's hard being doing live radio and doing and just talking in general, right? But this is where I have people like you to help me because you give me little nuggets and different things. So,
2: yeah. No, you know what? I think we do that with each other, and it's been a passion of mine for a long time now. So I always look forward to coming here on Tuesday and Thursday. Always.
0: Yo, I appreciate you. Let's get to the phone lines. Who do we got, Kaylina? We got John. You're on the Sports Animal with Kenny Thomas, man. Thanks for waiting. I appreciate you. What's up?
3: Hey, good afternoon, Kenny, Ed, and others. Hey, just more Spur Knicks. I'm not a fan of Stephen A. Smith, but he did, I think, believe, hit it the center of the bullseye this morning. When you have an orchestra with all this talent, the San Antonio Spurs, you need a first-rate conductor. We're talking point guard. And he was saying someone like Rajon Rondo, high IQ, understands all his pieces. I'm sorry to say, last night, De'Aaron Fox, what was that?
0: Yeah.
3: Oh, my gosh. Did the moment get to him?
0: Yeah.
3: What are your thoughts, gentlemen?
0: Thanks, man. I appreciate you calling in, bud. You got anything else?
3: That's pretty much it. Just like, you know, we've heard it from all directions, you know, Charles Barkley and all the other experts or whatever. I love hearing Dan. I mean, Dan, he calls the morning show and this show. I he's quite the Knicks fan. Good fun listening to Dan. Passionate fan, just like me and Ed on the Lakers. But that's all I have this afternoon, Kenny and Ed.
0: Appreciate you, bro. Appreciate you, man. We'll get to your question right now. Thanks. Ed, it's back to kind of like what we talked about earlier, right? De'Aaron Fox, I think he's a great point guard. And I'm not going to sit up here and say he's not, because I'm a fan of De'Aaron Fox. But, man, some of those turnovers and some of the things that he was going to look like, okay, just because you're a veteran and you've been in the league since, what, 2017 is what you said? It doesn't mean you've been on that stage before. I made it to the second round of the playoffs. That's as far as I've gone. I've never been in the NBA Finals. I'm not trying to talk from a perspective like I've been there. But when some of the things that he was doing, it looks like he has not been there from a mental perspective. And he's supposed to be the old head. He's supposed to be the GOAT on that team. So what's your thoughts on our caller and just De'Aaron Fox and in general? I don't think an older guy would be good for the Spurs right now.
2: I thought he was the perfect fit there, because we mentioned all the young kids they have. He's a veteran of the league, Sacramento superstar. He's due $51 million next year. $51 million. Yeah, $51 million. Going into back to San Antonio as a pro, and Kenny, you competed at the highest level. You look at yourself. You look at those films. How does he improve going into Game 5? Because that's those turnovers that he made, and then that play when Ananobi blocked the shot. Those were huge miscues, man. They were, but can't blame it just all on him. Wembanyama missed two big free throws. But they're going to, you know, a lot of people are falling down right now on De'Aaron Fox. I expect him to have, and again, let me ask you this, is that ankle still bothering him? There's no excuses.
0: Oh, you got
2: a point. Is it still bothering him, though? Because he's one of the fastest guards in the league.
0: Then don't play.
2: Right.
0: Don't play.
2: Yeah.
0: But the way he ran down that one ball, he ran down that one ball.
2: Didn't look there like he was hurt.
0: He didn't look like he was hurt then, right?
2: Right.
0: So, go sit your butt down then. You know what I mean? And they can talk crap about you because you're not playing and you make a lot of money. Would you rather have that, or would you rather have what he just did?
2: I'd still rather have him on the court.
0: Exactly.
2: Yeah, he's going to, you know what? He's going to make better, bigger plays than that. Although, gosh, that happened in New York. Everything magnifies. Everything magnifies because it's in the finals. You're up 29. You expect that guy to take care of the ball for you and find the right players or get his. And it didn't happen. And there was others. There was others, too. But when, you know, again, they brought him in for that reason. Stabilize this young core. You've been around the league. It's a perfect fit, they thought. And it didn't turn out like that last night. You're up by 29 and you lose. That's like a dagger, man. It really is.
0: Just saying, when we come back from this break, we're going to talk some TBT enchantment a little bit.
2: Well, that's going to be fun.
0: Oh, yeah. I'm going to have a lot of fun coaching this squad again. It's going to be my fifth year, you guys. We went on a hiatus last year. But we're back. Enchantment is back, and we're going to do some stuff in the pit next month. So stay tuned. We'll be right back. 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
11: Well, traffic right now, you do have those slowdowns westbound on I-40. They start back around Carlisle. Watch yourself going through there. Both directions of I-25 near the construction zone. You got slow-moving traffic there. Seeing a little congestion headed west on Alameda near Coors. As a reminder, 2nd Street remains closed in both directions at Tyler Road. That's due to a crash that brought down a utility pole. You're going to need to seek out an alternate route.
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15: De'Aaron Fox had a chance to ice Game 4. The Spurs had a one-point lead with the ball with 13 seconds left. He went to the basket. OG Anunoby blocked the layup. On the next possession, OG tipped the miss from Brunson in to complete the largest comeback in NBA Finals history. The Knicks have a chance to close it out and win an NBA title Saturday night. I'm Chris Black.
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16: 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He's a three-time All-Star, an Albuquerque native, and he is our guest this morning. 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
17: You know, we're loving Chicago. I feel like we got a really good group. We've had some of the highest highs and lowest lows so far this season. I feel like we're the only team ever to have two 10-game win streaks and one 10-game losing streak before the end of May. 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
2: The Sports Animal. I got Kaylina in here with me today, you guys. And I got my guy Ed Nunez from the Pit Press in here with me as well. Hey, during the break, OG, the way that he was playing and how he has been playing in these playoffs right now, you got to put him in the category of MVP of the finals, the way that he's been playing, the way the big threes has been shooting and knocking down in the corner. Obviously, the tip from last night came out of nowhere. You have De'Aaron Fox that was actually on the ball, and you had that guy that was still at half court, but you had Dylan Harper right there in the middle. Nobody put a body on OG. Unbelievable, man. And at the same time, you got to put Brunson in that category for MVP, especially if the Knicks win, which they're probably going to win in six, is my prediction now. But what's your thoughts right there on who you see being MVP? If it's one of those two guys, it got to be one of those two guys.
3: No, for sure. But you mentioned Brunson. The shots he made down the stretch, again, he finds space. He shot with confidence, and in the first half, he hadn't done that. But if you look at Ananobi, what kind of difference did he make? The tipping point might be the defense. What kind of block was that? Chase down block on De'Aaron Fox. He stole the ball. Fox came out of there, shot out of a cannon. Speed, got to the rim, but like I said, he went off his left foot, didn't go off fundamentally off his right foot and explode. So OG Ananobi blocked it. And you're like, what a sequence. Because San Antonio could go up three here. They're up by one. That's a 4-point swing.
2: Yeah.
3: Two that we didn't get and two that they got. So that was a huge play. And, you know, Mikal Bridges has been a little bit quiet. Mm-hmm. Landry Shamet, not as effective. Deuce McBride had looks last night, didn't give him much. But you got to give it to Mike Brown in putting in the. Would you have thought of putting in Brunson and Alvarado together? No. I don't know if I would have.
2: Too small.
3: Yeah, but they
2: already
3: worked. Small,
2: and it worked.
3: It worked.
2: And he didn't care. So he thought that he would switch it up and make them have to adjust and adapt.
3: And you know what? Yeah. Alvarado hitting those shots. And then Alvarado's getting downhill.
2: Yeah.
3: He's made me laugh, though. He'd get in the lane, and then he wouldn't even look at the rim because Wemby's right there. But he kicked it to the right people. They made shots. But if you look at OG Ananobi, this guy might have arrived, man.
2: Yeah.
3: This kid here might be able to call his price. I don't know what his what he's getting paid. But Dan, the caller, made a great point. The Knicks have the roster. They've got the pieces now.
2: Yeah.
3: And Kenny, you and I both know it's not easy to win championships. No. It's not. You know, we mentioned the teams that had the runs the other day.
2: Yeah.
3: Golden State most recently. It's been a new champion every year. You know Adam Silver's happy about that.
2: Oh, yeah.
3: The commissioner's saying, hey, we've got some parity now. It's not Lakers, Celtics, Golden State. It's been a new team.
2: Yeah.
3: Denver winning it, and now Boston won it, and now it looks like it might be the Knicks.
2: Yeah.
3: OKC won it.
2: Yeah.
3: So I think I love OG Ananobi. I love that dude, man.
2: I like him, too. In game three, he had 29 points, and he was 9 for 13 for shooting.
3: Yeah.
2: Like, that's huge because – the thing about it is you didn't really know which Nick player was going to show up outside of Brunson to a certain extent. I mean, you got guys that would like sprinkle in 12 points, but OG had 33 points last night. 33 points. And he was that X factor. And then you got Hart over there with the Knicks. This is a guy who, in game two, game three, had 15 rebounds. Like, it's unheard of because they're staying right within their role of how they should be playing. And you talk about championships, this is how you win championships. When you have a team like the Knicks, you could tell they know their role. Opposed to the San Antonio Spurs, they don't know their role. Because De'Aaron Fox, you're the point guard. You're supposed to be handling the ball. You're supposed to be getting them in order. You're supposed to be that leader that they did not have that's over 30, and he didn't come in and produce. So I got to go with OG. Even though Brunson is probably going to get MVP, obviously, if the Knicks win, but I'm going to pick OG.
3: You know what? Just the way he played last night, even that three, there was one three, rolled around and went in, and that started it, started the barrage between him. Brunson.
2: Yes, it did.
3: Think about the shots. If you're San Antonio, you're Mitch Johnson at halftime, you're doing a good job on Brunson. We're being physical. We're not letting him get the spots. Stephon Castle had talked about that. In the second half, he went nuts.
2: Yeah.
3: He went nuts. He split defenders, got to it. And he can go right, too. You just can't stop him. You're thinking you're going to take away his left, and that is his dominant hand. But he can drive to the right side. And then he made that one shot off balance, kind of flipping it up. What do you do to that?
2: Yeah.
3: I mean, and then the Garden that was dead in the first half, Joe, that brother didn't say nothing. He's sitting there sad. Yeah. They were all sad. And then you heard a roar like you've never heard Taylor Swift. She's celebrating.
2: With her security behind her. She had the whole row of security.
3: Oh, man.
2: And all her people in front.
3: Oh.
2: Imagine what that bill was that Taylor paid. It had to be a couple million.
3: Because what are the seats over there?
2: Ooh, it had
3: 30?
2: Yeah. Courtside?
3: Courtside.
2: No. They said that they were getting up in the millions when it came to the celebrities wanting to be courtside.
3: Wow.
2: But the average seat, I think, was like 40K.
3: I think they said it had gone down after the president had been there. They said the price had gone
2: down. Are you being serious?
3: No, seriously.
2: They Are said you being serious?
3: Because it had been 9,000 when prices for seats on Monday, I believe. So
2: a courtside?
3: No. Just your basic ticket.
2: Okay. Yeah, at first it was $6,000.
3: Yeah.
2: Wow, nine.
3: Yeah. So, but you know what? I just love watching Stephon Marbury, Bernard King, Larry Johnson, and all of these Knicks, Bill Bradley. They're all scattered all over the place,
2: except
3: man.
2: For Charles Oakley.
3: Oak's still banned from Madison Square Garden.
2: Because he got into it with the owner.
3: You can't. You know what? I don't know what it is with Oak, man. And that brother was as tough as Virginia Union, right?
2: I was scared.
3: You played a little bit against him, right?
2: Hey, intimidation is a... Yeah.
3: He hit you with a few?
2: Did I play against Oakley? I'm going to look that up, man. I don't know if I did. I really do think I did, but I've had a chance to talk to him in a couple different moments. Just, yeah.
4: That's really funny. You're like, I may have had a conversation with this person, but I don't know if I played a game.
2: Yeah, people scared of Oak. People say, Charles,
3: You know, it's too bad that he's not there, though. He belongs there.
2: He belongs
3: Oak there. Oak gave a lot to the Knicks, man.
2: He could go on road and go on the road and watch him, but he just can't.
3: Yeah. Banned from Madison Square Garden. Yeah,
2: that's crazy.
3: Yeah.
2: He's a legend, too.
3: Oh, man.
2: Adam Silver even tried to get him courtside. Get him back in the building. Before break right here, you guys, somebody reached out. Courtside started at $81,547. That's probably for one seat.
3: $81,000.
2: Unbelievable. Hey, we got another hour. It's me and Ed. Just to let you guys know, today's the last. No. Are we doing Unfiltered tomorrow?
4: Yeah.
2: Yeah, okay.
4: Yeah, I'll be here tomorrow.
2: I just won't be here. Yeah, that's the problem. We'll be right back. 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
5: Traffic right now. Westbound on I-40, as you approach the interchange, you're going to see some slowdowns. Those last until Coors. Things also moving slow both directions of I-25 in the construction zone. Second Street remains closed in both directions at Tyler Road due to a crash that brought down a utility pole. You're going to want to seek out an alternate route. At west on Paseo near the river, you're going to see slow-moving traffic there. You've also got congestion headed west on Alameda near Coors.
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7: Jim Rome here with your Rome Report. Finally, the NBA Finals are upon us, and it is the matchup we all wanted, Spurs v. Knicks. The league's next potential dynasty, led by that unstoppable alien Victor Wembanyama, going up against a Knicks squad that's on a historic postseason heater, led by Jalen Brunson, who, if he can pull this off, will go down as the greatest Knick ever. But that is a huge if, and I just don't see him as nearly as big a problem for the Spurs as Wemby is for the Knicks. What the Knicks have done to get here is incredible, but who they did it against isn't. The completely delusional Cavs, who actually think they won despite being swept, and those scrubs in Philly. Meanwhile, the Spurs not only knocked out the defending champs and the two-time MVP and SGA, but did them twice in their house, including Game 7. The Knicks have not seen anything like the Spurs, and San Antonio creates more problems for New York than New York does San Antonio. In other words, Spurs in...
8: My name is Megan Klingenberg. I was a professional soccer player for over 10 years. 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
2: 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I got Kaylina in studio here with me, you guys, and I got my guy Ed Nunez in here from the Pit Press with me as well. Yo, Ed, you're a board member over at the New Mexico Hall of Fame.
3: Yeah.
2: And you guys got a golf tournament coming up. What's up?
3: Twin Warriors, June 26th, 6:30 a.m. start. And we're still looking for teams, so if you're interested, call Ed Muller. Ed Muller's been on the board for years and
2: great guy.
3: A treasure trove of information. Ed knows a lot, man. So I just talked to him now. Give him a call, 505-453-6159 if you'd like to get in our New Mexico Sports Hall of Fame Golf Tournament at Twin Warriors, June 26th, 6:30 a.m. start. Once again, Ed's number, 505-453-6159. 5'9". So thank you, Kenny. Appreciate that.
2: Of course, bro. You can also go to the New Mexico Hall of Fame website and look up the information. I'm pretty sure it's there. You can go to all their social media handles as well. It's a great tournament, you guys, and put it out there. I was inducted in 2012, so it's an honor to be able to be a part of that. So you should go out there and support. I should be there as well, golfing in the golf tournament. Ed said he was going to hook me up, so I should be there as well.
3: Yeah, you were there last year.
2: Yeah, of course I was. Yeah, if I'm in town, I'm there, yeah, man. Before the break, me and Ed were talking, and let's get into this TBT. I coached the team for the first 4 years.

0: The names to you, Ed, that outside of Donnie Dent, everybody knows him, that kind of sticks out to you, that's going to bring a different element to the table. And we got Corey Manigault, that's also on the team. He's an Albuquerque native. What's your thoughts on some of the guys that pop out to you,
1: bro? I remember a lot of them. If you Lobo fans and Aggie fans, there's going to be Aggies and Lobos. Johnny McCants played at New Mexico State.
0: Yeah.
1: Jamel Jones played at New Mexico State. Now, some of the ones that, of course, I remember KJ Jenkins and CJ Nolan. They were just here. Luke Hopped was just here. Vegas Vance. Vance Jackson played for Paul Weir.
0: Yeah.
1: Now, Paul Weir had a really talented roster. He just couldn't keep them. They're combustible, man. He couldn't keep them, a lot of those personalities together. But Vegas Vance, I remember him. Nelly Jr. Joseph. I think, Kenny, that gives you a big man that you can play the two-man game with Donovan Dent.
0: Yeah.
1: Those two know each other very well. Corey Manigault.
0: Tell me a little bit about him.
1: Corey Manigault played here with Vegas Vance, with Paul Weir.
0: Okay.
1: Now, Corey Manigault's grandfather, Earl the Goat Manigault, from New York Rucker Playgrounds, man. That was his grandfather. Look up Earl the Goat Manigault.
0: Oh, I know who that is.
1: Oh, man. So that was his grandfather.
0: Oh, wow.
1: Yes. So Mike Holyfield played here for Manzano High School.
0: He played for Steve Alford, too, right?
1: No, I have to look him up where he played in college. He played professionally. Mike Holyfield, there's another guy for you, 6'11", 6'10",
0: gives you some size. Length.
1: Yeah, you know what, that's going to help you a lot. McCants is what, 6'7"?
0: Yeah, and he can shoot a mid-range, and he can knock down a three a little bit, so he can stretch it a little bit. That's Johnny's the only one that's come back. So
1: now, Jamel Jones, he's a corner.
0: Tell me a little bit about him, Jamel Jones.
1: Corner shooter, good player, he'll stretch, you know, that's another good player. The guy that I'm really looking forward to, and they're throwing him in the mix here, is Mason Jr. He's got how many offers does he have? Yeah. I think, 6'7", D1, maybe more?
0: Yeah.
1: New Mexico's offered him. This kid can go.
0: Yeah.
1: This is grown man ball.
0: Yeah.
1: So, I'm really anxious to see what he can do.
0: Yeah.
1: He's got a lot of talent. I think his dad, Brandon Mason Sr., has done a great job at ABC and keeping him, moving him along. If you talk to him, I don't know if you've ever talked to Mason Jr.
0: Oh, yeah.
1: We're a respectable kid, right?
0: Yes.
1: Respectable young man, God-fearing. He's a faith-driven young man.
0: Yeah.
1: And whenever time he talks to you, yes, sir, no, sir, and he's always talking about grades and academics. I was on a plane with him coming back last year from Rome and Denver, and I just happened to, ABC was coming back from a tournament, and he was on the plane with a couple of his teammates, and I bent my ear a little bit, and he's talking about ball screens and how he reacts to ball screens.
0: Yeah.
1: And I'm like, this kid's got the IQ. He's talking the game. He just doesn't play it. He's thinking about different things when it comes to basketball. I hope the Lobos can land this kid, man. I think he's going to be a tremendous player. But I wonder what his thoughts are and going, hey, man, it's different when you go against grown men. Yeah. You know that. I'm not saying he can't hold his own. I'm anxious to see it. Because these older men, when they know you're younger, there's a certain indoctrination you've got to go through.
0: Yeah.
1: Because they know you're young. They're like, okay,
0: without a doubt.
1: This is grown man ball.
0: I agree.
1: And you know, and you know what? I know he's going to be tremendous.
0: Let me tell you something. Yeah. You talk about grown man ball. Let me tell you something. When I was in El Paso, Texas, before I came to Albuquerque, my dad was taking me on the base, and I was playing with grown men at the age of like 12. Obviously, I looked like a grown man, but I was like, Dad, what are you doing? These are grown men. Are you kidding me right now? He's like, no, you're going. And now I look back, he set me up for success, because here I am playing with guys that are more bigger and more stronger and more knowledgeable. And here I come up in there, I'm in there just balling, man. You know what I mean? And then that's just building confidence. And I did the same thing here at the Air Force Base here, Kirtland Air Force Base. We used to go up there and play all the time. And then it just carried over into college. We used to run leagues and different things up there. But I would not be surprised if Brandon Mason Jr. came out and showed that he can hang.
1: I can't wait to see it.
0: I'm excited, actually.
1: And then you get to coach, too.
0: Yeah.
1: You get to coach, and then you're going to be with Craig Snow, who I remember I was officiating when he was at Bosque Prep. And I remember, run Texas, run. I remember the calls from the sideline, you know, all these things he would call. And so Craig and I got to be kind of friends through that.
0: Uh-huh.
1: And so then he coached here at UNM for Coach Alford. They're both from Indiana.
0: I like Craig.
1: He's a good dude.
0: I like
1: Craig. And you know what? You guys together... it's going to be a great, and you mentioned that this isn't something you can, have 20,000 set plays.
0: Yeah.
1: You're going to run some stuff,
0: yeah.
1: But sometimes you got to let, that's why I'm anxious to see Luke Hopped. Luke Hopp played in a very structured

0: structured system here, right? Uh-huh. With Coach Olin. How's he? Let him go, right? Let's see how he, and he's a good player. He's a very smart player. I think he's another one on your roster that's kind of, you look at it, you're like, hey, remember the guys he played with last year? That's not a knock on Luke Hopped.
1: Yeah.
0: He's probably looking forward to it, like, okay, let me show people what I can do.
1: The thing about it is, Ed, is that I'm not trying to micromanage, right? I'm going to have conversations with each one of them to a certain extent. I'm going to be like, yo, you know what you can do. You know what you can't do. You know what you should be doing, and you know what you should not be doing. If you're not a guy that's supposed to be shooting threes, don't shoot threes. This is not pickup ball. You know what I mean? It's a matter of sticking to the structure of how you play basketball. Because keep in mind, you guys, we're going to Wichita, Kansas, and we're going to be there for three games, hopefully. It's the best of three. And guess who we're playing? We're playing against the defending champs, the Aftershock, that won it last year. And it's going to be the best of three. The first game is going to be July 20th, and then the second game is going to be July 23rd. And if there's a third game that's needed, it's going to be July 24th, the day before my birthday. This thing always happens around my birthday, which sometimes I want to be like, no, Ed, what am I doing? It's my birthday. But, hey, it's UNM alumni, and it's for the state. And I can't say no to UNM. You know what I mean? And I can't say no to B. Mace, to be honest.
0: Oh, yeah.
1: I went from general manager to Byron Scott being the head coach for the NBA Lakers legend, and then here I am stepping right back in to be the coach. But I was with Craig Snow in 24 when we made it to the Sweet 16. So let's see what happens, man. He's a very, very knowledgeable guy. There's no way I can do it by myself. And the fact that B. Mace called me and he said, hey, we had the best year in 2024. You want to run it back again? I'm like, bro, I wanted to do it in the first place, but you have to go out and get a bigger name than me. But it's okay. That's okay. Byron Scott's Byron Scott, man.
0: You know what?
1: Yeah,
0: one
1: what's
0: thing,
1: your thoughts there?
0: One thing about him, he's got that podcast that he does, and he has all the old Lakers on, and they bring up certain situations. How was Kareem? And Gary Vitti, the trainer, will come on, and they'll talk. He talked about one time how Bob McAdoo took Kareem's seat. Oh, it was hilarious because Bob McAdoo did not want to give up the seat, you know, to Kareem. And Gary Vitti had his own way of telling the story. But if you look at Byron Scott's career, one year he led the Lakers in scoring. I believe it was 1987. And this is a team with Magic, James Worthy, Kareem. I thought he's a Laker fan. There was times I'd get mad at him because I'm like, we need more from that guy, man, because he was so talented, so talented. And he could run on the break. They traded Norm Nixon for him, and I love Norm Nixon. But this guy was, he could get on the break and defend bigger guards. Norm was great too. Norm won two championships, but this guy here brought him to another level.
1: They pushed out Norm at the when they were. Was Norm Nixon the bad piece in that locker room? Is that why they shipped him off?
0: I don't know. At the time, I remember Magic on an interview with Brent Musburger, and they asked him, "Can you play with him?" I can play with him, but there's got to be a trade in there somewhere. And when they lost to Philadelphia in 1983, they got swept. Nixon was hurt. Bob McAdoo was hurt. They shipped him. And Jerry West and him, you know, the general manager, never got along.
1: Norm Nixon?
0: Never got along. In fact, they sent an investigator.
1: Yeah.
0: They thought he was using drugs. He wasn't.
1: Yeah.
0: But, yeah, him and Jerry West just never saw eye to eye, man. And,
1: but if you think about it, he was the point guard before Magic came in. Magic is showtime. Magic had to have the ball in his hands.
0: Right.
1: There was no other way around that.
0: No, there wasn't.
1: If the Lakers are going to be the Lakers who they are today, there's no way Magic Johnson can be at the two guard.
0: Yeah, and that's the point of contention, because Norm kept saying, they're asking me to switch my game. And, hey, as far as they were concerned, he's a cog in the machine that was disposable.
1: Yep.
0: And then Jerry West made a great trade.
1: He wasn't
0: bringing in the rights.
1: He wouldn't get rid of Magic.
0: There's no way. Yeah. But it must be remembered, Norm Nixon won a championship in 1980. He won one in 1982. It's almost forgotten, but he was part of that early Showtime.
1: Wow, it's almost forgotten because all the other ones overshined him a little bit, right?
0: But that guy, end-to-end speed, that guy could pull up on a dime. He was so quick, man.
1: Who was on that roster?
0: The 80 roster?
1: Yeah, just in general.
0: Nixon,
1: those two teams.
0: Magic, Kareem, Jamal Wilkes. Those were the Jim
1: Jones. But Norm Nixon was on that
0: Norm Nixon was on that 1980 championship team. Mark Landsberger.
1: So
0: Michael Cooper.
1: So it was more of an ego thing with Norm then.
0: Yeah, he kind of was. It was.
1: Or was it an ego thing with Magic because it had to be his team?
0: There couldn't be anybody. If you're going to succeed as the Showtime Lakers, he had to have the ball in his hands. And they made it work for 2 years. And after they got, as I mentioned, after they got swept up, that was the end of Norm Nixon. And it was funny that Bob McAdoo would tell him, Norm, you're just another player, man. When Kareem's double teaming, of course he throws it out to you. Of course you make it. When you go to another team, they'll never hear from you again. I read that, and it was funny because when he went to the Clippers, he was still an all-star guard though with the Clippers. He made one all-star team, but when he went to the Clippers, that organization was a mess.
1: It still is.
0: Yeah, yeah.
1: Wow.
0: But not as bad as Donald Sterling. Didn't want to win. He just wanted to make money.
1: Yeah, he was a terrible owner.
0: Steve Ballmer, that guy will spend trillions of dollars, man.
1: He just wants to win.
0: He wants to. They're going to win one event. I might be dead by that time, but they'll win one eventually.
1: You ain't going nowhere. Because I know I'm not. No, I'm kidding. I'm just saying. Hey, I if I could live forever, I would. I don't see it. It's not going to happen, but yeah.
0: Well, you know what? You're doing whatever you can to take care of yourself, man.
1: Likewise.
0: You eat right. You lift weights. You work out. And you know what? Life is precious, man. You see people and you're like, that pass away young. And I just had a friend of mine from Highland.
1: Yeah.
0: A guy that played, this guy was a linebacker at Highland. Oh my gosh. He broke some guy's ribs one time. This guy was, he was a hitter, man. And I saw him like 2 years ago. Everything seemed fine. And then he passed away. He must have been 63. He's a year younger than me. So I always think like, what happened? And things happen, right? And then sometimes you see people that are 36 or 38, and you're like, they pass away unexpectedly. That's what I'm saying is life is precious, and we must embrace
1: every day. I just said that yesterday, man.
0: Every day, man.
1: Look at Stacey King. Let's give him some more.
0: Oh, yeah. You know what?
1: 59. You want me to tell you what happened?
0: What? Yeah. Heart attack?
1: No.
0: Oh, no. I read about it, but go ahead. Tell me. Tell me again.
1: Oh, my God. This is the most careless thing in the world. You put new floors in, and you slip down some steps. He took a tumble. Stacey King, you guys played with Michael Jordan, passed away this week at the age of 59. He slipped and fell down some stairs.
0: Okay, that's right. They said he had taken a fall.
1: Yeah.
0: And I'm thinking to myself, he's 59. He's
1: stairs.
0: Not, yeah.
1: He's still broadcasting and everything. Basketball
0: games. Must have broken some bones then.
1: Yeah. Had to break his neck or something, right? That's the only thing you can think
0: of. Remember at Oklahoma like how good that dude was? He played the pit here at Oklahoma. At Oklahoma.
1: I played against Stacey. I'm pretty sure I played against Stacey. Because I'm only 40. I'll be 49 next month. So I think I did.
0: Yeah, he was nice, man.
1: Because he played about a good 15, 16 years.
0: Remember Wayman Tisdale?
1: Yeah.
0: Passed away. The Jazz. He was a Jazz.
1: He played everything.
0: Yes.
1: He was a big Jazz guy, but he could play like multiple instruments. Kaylina, you hear that? Wayman Tisdale, he played in the NBA. They even did a documentary on him to where he was playing the different things like from the drums to the guitar, and he could sing a little bit too, couldn't he, Ed?
0: I think so.
1: Yeah.
2: It's amazing.
1: Speaking of music, I thought you might want to chime in right there, young lady.
2: Well, actually, it's quite wonderful. Like, what I've chosen to pursue, I guess, as a career in life is music, but there are a lot of people who pursue careers in like medicine, physics, but they play instruments because it's really, and generally when you play one instrument, playing multiple instruments or in the very least singing because it's just really good for the brain.
1: Oh, without a doubt.
2: Are
1: you kidding me? There's a texter here. I will get to the question. It's a TBT question after this break. I'm going to look up something on the Aftershock and see who's on that squad. Nate from up north is asking that. I got you, Nate, after the break. Let me look up some stuff. We'll be right back. 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
3: Well, traffic right now, things moving slow. I-25 both directions near the construction zone. Westbound on I-40 as you approach the interchange, you've got slowdowns. Those last until Coors. 2nd Street closed both directions near Tyler Road. That is due to a crash that brought down a utility pole. You'll want to seek out an alternate route. Police activity has eastbound Central closed at San Mateo. You've also got crash cleanup Louisiana and Manal.
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0: Send the Sports Animal. I got Kaylina in here rocking out right now, you guys, because of the music. Just telling you. She is a musician. She don't know
1: you
0: no better.
1: You have to headbang.
0: Hey.
1: You have to.
0: Is that how you do it?
1: Yeah. I mean, I think. I hear Hayley Williams headbanged out, like, the curvature of her neck.
0: Yeah.
1: And, over and then 20 you, years and
0: then
1: of performance.
0: You, and then you know you headbang with no rhythm.
1: Yeah.
0: Right?
1: Yep.
0: I see all the people that's headbanging. It's no rhythm.
1: The music, like, is in our head.
0: Okay. Whatever.
1: It's just polyrhythmic.
0: You hear what you want to hear.
2: No beat.
0: Come on, Ed. Yeah, you got to move to the beat, man.
2: Yeah.
0: I don't know. Is it a white thing? No rhythm?
1: Bro, I don't know.
2: Good answer, Kaylina. I love it.
0: Some of the things I say, but hey, that's my guy, Ed Nunez, from the Pit Pressure here. And you guys, we got to have fun. Why not? What's up, Kenny? Do you know? I'm excited about TBT. And he asked me if I know anybody on the Aftershock. This is from Nate from up north. I appreciate the text. No, I do not. I just looked up the roster, and no. And at the same time, I really don't care. I'll care at some point, but just not right now. I'm in love with the squad that we have. Just to throw that out there, I like the pieces. I really, really do. Me and Ed were talking off air. We're like, what are we going to talk about next? But we can talk about your Lakers, man, because you guys don't know what you're going to do over there. LeBron James. Free agency, obviously, everybody's saying he's going to go back home to Cleveland, right? I don't think that's going to happen with James Harden there. I just don't see it. You got Donovan Mitchell there, the three of them. I'm not saying LeBron needs the ball, but I just don't see it working. I just don't. Golden State, now I can see that happening. Jimmy Butler, you got Steph there, you got Draymond there, but obviously it comes down to how much LeBron James is going to want, because he's going to become a unrestricted free agent. So what's your thoughts there? Is there any other team that you could see him going to? Obviously, you think the Lakers would want to ship him to the East, but what's your thoughts,
2: bro? I'm hoping if he leaves L.A., that they get something for him, a sign and trade. You don't want to let him just walk out the door and get nothing. Now, we mentioned that he's going to have to take a pay cut. They're not going to pay him $50 million. And if they do, they're going to be in the same situation they were this year. They'll make the first round. They'll be out. And, you know, you want to contend for championships. And we mentioned the way Oklahoma City and San Antonio are built. It's going to be very tough for teams to contend in the West. They're going to be on top of the West for a while. So they mentioned that Steph and LeBron had allegedly spoken about LeBron going to Golden State. I think he's got two good years left in him.
0: I agree.
2: We saw the way he was playing. The amazing thing about him, too, is a couple years ago when he first joined the Lakers, he pulled a groin, and they were rolling at that time, man. They had Ingram. They were playing really well, and he pulled a groin. He didn't come back for 2 months, man. But other than that, what injuries do we remember him having? He's had a few. Yeah. He's had a few. They've been some minor nicks here and there. They talk about the load management.
0: I was about to say load management.
2: Adam Silver is really trying to, curtail that and stop that. But I think he can play, definitely. But then they mentioned that he may not have a decision for the Lakers until August, and they need to know by July, because free agency starts. They need to know what they're going to do.
0: What's the way? I mean, what are you hearing why he's waiting till August? Is there anything like
2: that? I didn't
0: hear
2: why, but, I would doubt that. Now, look, Kenny, I think the other thing, he's got all his business interests in Los Angeles. Everything that he does business-wise is in L.A.
0: Yep.
2: Rich Paul probably, for business interests, would want him to stay in L.A. The other thing is, if he leaves, does Bronny? They're not going to keep Bronny, man.
0: No.
2: They're not going to keep him.
0: No.
2: So I think there's a lot of decisions left for him to make. I think he can play two full years. I think he's going to want to go to a contender if it's not the Lakers. And they mentioned this, too, that if they want him to take a discount, that he was going to say, what are you going to do with the money that you're saving on me? Who are you going to bring in to play around me and Luka? Who are you going to bring in? So that there's a lot of conversation still to be had. But if you look at him, again, at 41 years old, he could play at least two more years, probably at a high level. So, Cleveland, I thought about that, too. Mobley, Harden, Mitchell.
0: There's no way.
2: Jared Allen.
0: There's no way.
2: I don't think so either. I think that ship has sailed. When they won that championship, and that was a big thing for him.
0: 2016.
2: Yeah. And, people get on his case about 4-6. He was in the finals every year for how many years in a row?
0: Yeah, yeah, yeah.
2: And again, he's not one of my top players that I like, but you have to give the man, he's one of the greatest players we've ever seen, ever. And so he's on his last legs for sure. But if you look at him, you're like, man, that guy could still play at a high level. And it's just a matter of where he wants to go.
0: Put it like this. You got Austin Reeves, that's with the Lakers, right? Trying to get a supermax, $235 million
2: or something like that.
0: Like, you can't give him that type of money if you're trying to bring in players that's going to offset a Austin Reeves, because their backcourt, they have no defense.
2: At all.
0: Who's their defender, right? Yeah. You got Marcus Smart. He comes off the bench. He's not a starter, right, from that perspective anymore. He was great in Boston, but Marcus Smart was more of a role player to me in Boston, right? Or he's not going to be that guy in L.A. that can bring you night in, night out. So do you save some of that money for LeBron. You save some of the Austin Reeves money. And then you try and keep Austin Reeves to a certain extent because he can score, because you guys need scoring with the Lakers. And then you got to take some of that Austin Reeves supermax money and go get some other players. Like, I totally agree with that. I do not see LeBron leaving L.A. It's not going to happen. He can get on a plane to go to Cleveland.
2: Yeah.
0: You know what I mean? Go home and visit whenever you want.
2: They mentioned the Knicks, but I don't think they're going to touch him.
0: No.
2: Are you kidding? How would they want that?
0: How would that work?
2: Yeah.
0: And then the only reason why I say LeBron is not going to leave is because you got Giannis that's talking about going to the Warriors too, right? Which is also going to be what? A sign and trade.
2: Right.
0: Yeah. It has to be.
2: They're not going to let him walk away for nothing. I'd be surprised he's not going to stay in Milwaukee. I'd love to see him go to the Lakers, but what teams put things together, they're competing against Oklahoma City and they're competing against San Antonio. That core of San Antonio, 21, 22, 20, even if they lose this series, they're going to be back and in contention for a long time. Now, I wonder if Mitch Johnson, what are they going to do? A lot of people were blaming him last night. They didn't call enough timeouts. So we'll have to see how this series plays out, but that's a team that is. You looked at them in the first half, and you're like, I told my wife, look at this team.
0: Yeah,
2: they was beautiful basketball. Yep. You know, everything they hit was going in. And the second half was a tale of two different halves, man.
0: 30 points, man.
2: 30 points. How do you go from that?
0: It's unbelievable. And it is the NBA, right? Which is all about points.
2: Yeah.
0: Hey, before we when we get back from break, here's some Ed I want to talk about, which is huge. I think somebody texted. With the Indiana Pacers having a top 10 pick and Tyrese Halliburton coming back, what will LeBron playing there look like? Let's think about that.
2: Legit.
0: It's not a bad one. We'll be right back. We got two more segments. 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
4: Liberty, liberty, liberty, liberty.
5: Well, traffic right now, things moving slow. I-25 both directions near the construction zone. Westbound on I-40 as you approach the interchange, you've got slowdowns. Those last until Coors. 2nd Street closed both directions near Tyler Road. That is due to a crash that brought down a utility pole. You'll want to seek out an alternate route. Police activity has eastbound Central closed at San Mateo. You've also got crash cleanup Louisiana and Manal.
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5: 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Call the Traffic Tracker hotline at 505-767-9167. 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
0: 610, the Sports Animal. I got Kaylina in here with me, you guys, producing, and right now she's answering phones. I like the way you guys just call. Smart, because we only got two more segments. And maybe not. There is no callers. And I got my guy Ed Nunez in here from the Pit Press. You guys with me as well. Ed, before the break, there was a texture that said, with Indiana, the Pacers having a top 10 pick and Tyrese Halliburton coming back, what would it look like with LeBron James playing there? And it got me and Ed thinking, they got some pieces there. Like, I feel like he could be that last guy. You got Pascal Siakam, and he's more of a 3-4. You can move LeBron to the 3. I like that mix to a certain extent. I don't know the Pacers' full roster, you guys, but just to let you know, I kind of like that.
2: You know what's up? Is it a big enough market for him?
0: You got a point.
2: Yeah, he's a
0: huge point.
2: He's been, in Cleveland, of course. Then you know, let's take a look at LeBron James after Cleveland. I'm taking my talents to Miami. We're going to win 5, 6. He did win 2 there. But I remember the first year he was there, I was openly rooting against Dallas to beat them. And they did. You know, just because of, yeah, just, it's hard to win championships. When you got somebody saying, we're going to win 5, 6, boy, that rankled me, man. That did. It really did. And I remember my son saying, Dad, what if he comes to L.A.? And I remember saying, son, that's not going to happen. And then it did. So that was his destination was Miami. I was as surprised as anybody when he signed with the Lakers in 2018.
0: Why?
2: I just didn't expect that to happen. I really didn't. I didn't want him there. I remember that. But you remember, I've been a Lakers fan since 72. And looking back on his career, he's been solid there. He has. Maybe he didn't win as many championships as Kareem, as Magic, as Kobe, as Shaq. I get that. He won 1, but still, he put them back in contention. Remember when Kobe retired, they were not in a good spot.
0: Yeah.
2: You know, they weren't.
0: Yeah.
2: They had won, 15 games 1 year? Yeah. They were not in a good spot. No, and then, again, Kobe, one of my favorite Lakers. We have to be honest about that. So I think he put them back in contention. He did. But I think it's also time for him to either take that pay cut or move on down the line, man. Yeah. But I hope they get something for him. Don't let him walk for nothing.
0: Yeah, I can't see him in Indiana. This squad they got, they don't. They got Zubac. They got
2: Zubac is nice.
0: He's nice. I like him. He's a great role player. I just don't see them winning anytime soon.
2: Yeah.
0: With the Pacers. Let's go to the phone lines. Terry, you're on the Sports Animal with Kenny Thomas. What's up?
19: Good afternoon, Kenny. Good afternoon, Ed. Good afternoon, Kaylina.
0: See, there you go. There's your love right there. You got one, Kaylina.
8: Terry's always great. He includes me.
19: I thought they were gonna break out their new show tomorrow. Completely filtered with Kaylina and Jonah, but I guess that's got postponed, so they have to be a day in the future.
0: Yo, you can't use a piece of my name, man, for their show. Be original.
1: Okay. But we're completely filtered.
19: They're completely filtered. Yeah. So
1: I don't know what we talk about, but it's filtered, Kenny.
19: Yeah.
0: What's up, Terry?
19: Yeah. No. Well, you know, for last night, I told the wife we didn't watch the second half until about the last bit. I said, either, you know, the game's going to go easy for the Spurs or they're going to have to play so bad, which they did in the second half. Reminded me of Atlanta and the Patriots in the Super Bowl. Patriots got credit for a comeback, but Atlanta had to play so stupidly in the fourth quarter to give them a chance, and I think that's what happened last night. You know, there's just times what you have to do it. Rest in peace, Stacey King. I go back to, it was probably my favorite game, college game all time, the 1988 championship game. Best half of basketball. It was 50-50 at halftime, KU and Oklahoma. You know who KU's coach was, Kenny, right?
0: KU?
19: Your favorite coach?
0: Oh, Larry Brown. Larry Brown?
19: Yes, sir. Very good, yes. So they went out at 50-50 first half. KU held on in the second half. So rest in peace, Stacey King. It was just an amazing game that way. I tried to help you out yesterday, Kenny, and you ignored me. I know two-thirds of the texts that come through that don't have a name or mind. So you go. I tried to help you with the hockey and compare golf swings to hockey shots.
0: Oh, that was you that texted me that? Yeah, I read it. Yeah. I just didn't get to it.
19: So. No, it was fine. Yeah, but you kind of understand the whole concept. The slap shot is like teeing off. It's a big windup, and like I said, a wrist shot's like a chip shot, you know, off the green and all that. So, yeah, the difference is there because, yeah, that's why a slap shot can do damage and break people's faces, which happened in that game. Yeah, pucks are I think they're more wicked. I had a baseball break my face, but that's another story, so Terry, for another day.
0: So Terry, who you got tonight is game 5, and it's in Carolina, man. Based off of how that game went for the Knights in Vegas, I don't know, man. You got Mark Stone has been playing some unbelievable hockey as far as getting behind the offense, the defense, and everything. But what's your thoughts there on Game 5 and who you got tonight?
19: Well, I guess I root for the Knights, except unfortunately they play 3 periods, and it's kind of like some of the horses I bet on. If the Knights aren't way ahead, they seem to take the third period off. Carolina has dominated third periods. And so, you know, if they're not up by a couple goals the night, you know, you could call it a game. But yeah, I love today's hockey, open-ended. You know, 30, 40 years ago, it's called a left wing lock. And you'd have like the Jersey Devils, and all the games were 1-0 and just boring as that. So these games are wide open and fun to watch. And you know, they both try to go at it each other, and it's fun. I really, really like that part of them doing that. Now, Ed, quickly, so you can jump back in about your refereeing. Like I said, I took it in college. The game's changed. I did PAL, fast pitch softball. They used to have fields down by the pit, the Police Athletic League. And then I did Babe Ruth baseball. If I walked on a field now 45 years later, those are very similar. You know, strike zones, da-da-da. Basketball is a whole different world from, you remember the first game you refereed, just think of what you were calling versus what's on now and everything. And just, you know, I'll get off, but I'd like to hear just your comparison of when you started and even now, because it used to be kind of objective and now it's completely subjective. And that's why fans get all upset because, you know, night to night and team to team seems different. So I'll get off and listen to you guys. Kenny, you have a fun time. I know you've worked four hard days, and now you need another break.
0: No, it's not me. It's not me. It's the College World Series, man.
19: Come on. Be a little lighthearted on that.
0: I'm just kidding. I'm laughing, Terry. I'm laughing. You just can't see my face.
19: Yeah. So you guys have a good one. But, Ed, I want to hear on your part about the referee. And so you guys have a good one. Be safe.
0: Thanks, bye-bye. Terry. I don't know why people think I'm serious. If you don't listen to the show, that's all I do is make fun of myself. Yeah, but go ahead, Ed.
2: Terry's he's a great listener, and
0: he
2: calls in quite a bit. But to his point, you know, when I started officiating, it was a two man crew, and then I remember when 3-man was implemented, that made our games much easier. You didn't have to run as much, and the coverage is different as far as responsibilities and your area of responsibility. I mentioned this. You had to learn to look off the ball, protect the shooter, There's so many different things. But I think he's right. At night tonight, at the NBA level, those guys, after the game, go back to the hotel, get their computers out, and chart every call. Every single call they made, they have to go over. So they're, you know, they make a lot. They make good money, but they're definitely graded. I remember, you know, they're graded on a different scale. We had an evaluator named Les Williams who ref college ball, and if he came in, you saw him in the stands. You're like, oh man, because he'd take 2 hours on one call explaining it. You know, I'm serious, but uh-huh. You know, he helped you learn. Yeah. He did.
0: Yeah.
2: But one time we were at Highland, and it was me, Carlos Torres, and Mike Kleppel. And I remember he comes in. He said, "Guys, that's a seven. That's about as good as it's going to get." Got my stuff and got on, man, because he was in there. It could be an hour and a half before he got out of the locker room.
0: Yeah.
2: So we did. You know, we did learn. We did have a conference. We did break out the books and say, "What are, you know, your coverage here?" We just didn't say, "Okay, man, let's go have a good game." We talked about coverage. We talked about situations. I'll give you an example. I didn't ref you and Kenny, you and AJ, but we would have been like, hey, this is a big rivalry game. We got to watch for little things off the ball.
0: Okay.
2: That's what I would see. I'd see these little chicken wings like, oh, got to get that. You know, so, you know, there's a lot of responsibility as officials, a lot of them. And I know fans want to blame sometimes the refs. My thing is this, and you've been around the game a long time, and I said this before, control what you can control, man.
0: Yep, yep,
2: you know, yep. Refs are going to make their calls. Yep. I can't go say, hey, go change your call. Are they going to? No. Yeah. So control what you can control and play ball, man.
0: But what if you went over to a ref and you saw something different? You guys can have a conversation, and then that ref would be the one that has to change the call, right? In general, to a certain extent. You've seen it in the NBA.
2: Sure.
0: But it has to happen as a whole to a certain extent, right?
2: Right, right. Now, they don't review at the high school level yet.
0: Okay.
2: Now, I'm going to tell you this, that when I tell coaches this, if you have a question, I don't have a problem with you coming in and asking me a question. But when you start making statements, we got a problem.
0: Got you.
2: When you start saying you suck or you or you or you, we got a problem.
0: Got you.
2: Yeah.
0: Hey, my guy Ed is about to get up out of here, man. You guys, this is the last segment. Drop. You want to drop the Hall of Fame?
2: New Mexico Sports again? Hall of Fame. We mentioned the shotgun at the Twin Warriors on 6:30 a.m. That'll be on Saturday, the June 26th, and then our gala will be on June 27th at the Clyde Hotel. Just real quick, our class, Courtney Frericks, the track and field steeplechase, John Fields, accomplished men's golf coach, Landry Jones, star quarterback from Artesia,
0: yeah,
2: also played in the NFL with Pittsburgh.
0: That's
2: Anita,
0: cool.
2: Anita Maxwell, women's basketball player, New Mexico State, and Miles Waters, legendary high school coach. They'll be inducted into the 2025 Sports Hall of Fame.
0: Hey, if you guys check out my guy Ed Nunez on the Pit Press, man, I appreciate you as always, my guy. Tell wifey thank you for
2: you
0: allowing
2: bet,
0: you to come.
2: Always, man.
0: Just saying. I really, really, really, really, really appreciate you.
2: Yeah, see you in two weeks. I'll be gone. You're going to be gone.
0: See, I'm even gone long, Terry. It's not me. He's gone longer than me. We'll be right back for one more quick segment. You guys, thanks for listening to Unfiltered with Kenny Thomas on 95.9 FM and AM 610 The Sports Hour.
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4: Well, as we take a look at traffic right now, I-25 both directions. The closer you get to the construction zone, the more slowdowns you're going to see there. Westbound on I-40 starting right around the interchange. You got slow-moving traffic. That'll last until Coors. Congestion westbound Montaño starting back around Rio Grande. That'll last until Coors. Headed west on Paseo near 2nd Street, you've got some slow-moving traffic. You've also got congestion westbound Alameda near Coors.
5: That'll be 84.52.
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0: 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I got Kaylina in here with me today, you guys. Ed Nunez stepped out. He's gone. Hey, we will be back on the week of June 22nd, you guys, just to throw that out there. World Series, College Baseball World Series is going down next week right here. So the afternoon, that is what will be in place, just to let you guys know. You can also catch me on KOB4, but Kaylina, thank you so much for everything as always.
20: You're welcome. I glad to have you back, buddy.
0: You're like, amazing.
20: Terry jokes, and I actually am very tickled by it, but it cannot be Unfiltered with Kenny Thomas without Kenny Thomas.
0: Yeah, I appreciate that. But that was cool, though. You know what I mean? I just love the fact that Terry is giving my producers, my amazing producers, love.
20: Oh, yeah.
0: You guys deserve it.
20: We're all diehards.
0: Thank you guys. Thank you guys for listening this week. I really, really appreciate it. Once again, we'll be back June 22nd. 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
4: Well, as we take a look at traffic right now, I-25 both directions. The closer you get to the construction zone, the more slowdowns you're going to see there. Westbound on I-40 starting right around the interchange. You got slow-moving traffic. That'll last until Coors. Congestion westbound Montaño starting back around Rio Grande. That'll last until Coors. Headed west on Paseo near 2nd Street. You've got some slow-moving traffic. You've also got congestion westbound Alameda near Coors. See an accident? Call the Traffic Tracker hotline at 505-767-9167. I'm Michael Carlisle from the 96.3 News Radio KKOB Traffic Center.
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11: A minor crash reported west on I-40 approaching the 12th Street exit with no major backups to report. Other than that, your regular busy spots eastbound I-40 between Broadway and northbound I-25 with some southbound congestion on I-25 moving through that construction area.
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21: Making sure your kids get enough sleep. 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Not only does sleep in the early years set the stage for mental and physical health, it also creates the foundation for how one sleeps later in life. 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Now, that organization recommends 14 to 17 hours a night for newborns, 12 to 15 for infants, 11 to 14 for toddlers, 10 to 13 for preschoolers, and 9 to 11 for school-aged children. When it's age appropriate, start by talking to your kids about why sleep is important. 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You can even narrate what you're doing step by step to help them along the way. I'm Dr. Sanjay Gupta, helping you live a better life.
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29: The Knicks with a furious, magical comeback, 107-106, to take a 3-1 lead in the NBA Finals. And so Kate and I have been debating so far in the first 2 hours, is this the greatest comeback we've ever witnessed in our lives? Is it the greatest comeback in the history of sports? We both think yes. It's better than the Patriots coming from 28-3 down in Super Bowl 51. Brady and Belichick stunning Matt Ryan and the Falcons. It's better than the Bills in 1993 coming from 35-3 down to beat the Oilers. It's better than, even if you want to expand to a series, it's better than the Red Sox coming from 3-0 down against the Yanks in the 2004 ALCS to break the curse of the Bambino and win their first World Series since 1918. It's because it was the NBA Finals. It's because the Knicks have a 53-year title drought. And it's because Wemby and the Spurs looked like they were on the verge of erasing all momentum the Knicks had grabbed in the first two games. And then, poof, just like that, it's 3-1. And I still think Knicks in six. So, again, greatest comeback you've ever seen in sports history, 310-840-4910. Is it more of a Spurs collapse last night? Do you fault San Antonio, De'Aaron Fox, their head coach Mitch Johnson, Wemby? Or do you just give the Knicks all the credit